put our hearts together. Very nice. And that's, well, the four becomes seven. Bob James, Chuck Loeb, Nathan East, Harvey Mason. And then we add on Tom Keene, Lizzie Loeb, and Seiko Matsuda. A couple of singers there. And Tom Keene on guitar, anyway. Foreplay. Good heafy. Joan wanted to know if Interplanet Janet was taking a break from work or still working along with the show. She's still working. Got the show on, the PSRG, which is the repeater there in Seattle in the background. And the IRC fired up. Good, good, good. Multitasking. Greg says, holy crap, Lizzie Loeb, the vocalist, is drop-dead gorgeous. Okay, so moving on. The Mothership Returns. This is Return to Forever. And it's a Live 2 CD set. It's from 2012. And the set documents music performed during the 2011 tour. Return to Forever was expanded for this tour to quintet and featured keyboardist Chick Corea, bassist Stanley Clark, drummer Lenny White, guitarist Frank Gamble, and violinist Jean-Luc Ponty. The album peaked at number 6 in 2012 and 2013 jazz album charts. And this is all live stuff. It's all in Austin, Texas, I believe. According to the tags here, they all say live in Austin, Texas. So anyway, this is Medieval Overture.

The Shadow of Love, or no, Shadow of Love, / Sorceress. And before that, Senior Mouse. And we continue on. This is Renaissance.

Renaissance by Jean-Luc Ponty. That's the end of disc one. So we flip it over. No, you don't flip it over. You stick the other disc in. Now, we're not doing either of those things. But beginning of disc two is a track called After the Cosmic Rain.

The Romantic Warrior / Senor Blues. And this next thing, I lost it on the page. Concierto de Aranjuez / Spain.

0: Thank you so much. Thank you.
1: It's great to play meaningful music for people who appreciate it. So we thank you so much.
2: Nice to be bathed in all that love, you know? Come on, some more. For all of us, come on. Great, thank you. I'd like to say two things. Number one, I'd like to thank everybody for coming. Number two, I want to personally thank all the old fans that have been with us from the very beginning. You know who you are, the first records, all the records, Return of Forever, King of the Seventh Galaxy, No Mystery, where have I known you before? What's the other one? Romantic Warrior, all that stuff. You know, thank you. We really, really, really thank you. Thank you.
3: Y'all been a great crowd. Thank you very, very much for coming.

0: That was School Days, and yeah. Good stuff. One track left on the album. We'll see you again next week, and we'll do it all over again, and we'll see you then. Goodbye.
1: Bye.
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Here you go. Queen recorded live on the 6th of June, 1977 at Earl's Court in London, England on Pemberton's Basement from WQNADD Springfield, WTNDLP Macomb, ACB Media 4, and RFD. We're not done playing Queen just yet. We've got another hour of Queen music for you. Going to bring you some selected tunes from a concert that took place on the 20th of March, 1981 in Sao Paulo, Brazil. More Queen, live rock and roll on Pemberton's Basement.

Obrigado. Are you feeling okay? Ah, that's a good sign. We're gonna do a song from an album called A Night at the Opera. Yeah, why not? This is a song written by Roger Taylor. It's entitled, I'm in love with my car.

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São de São Paulo, do Brasil. Oh.

That's Queen with selections from a concert that took place on the 20th of March, 1991 in Sao Paulo, Brazil, here on Pemberton's Basement from WQNADB Springfield, WTNDLP Macomb, ACB Media 4, and RFD. Thank you for tuning in. I am Jim Pemberton. Now, for the next couple of hours, I've got something rather unique for you. Imagine, if you will, if Steely Dan and the Grateful Dead combined into one band. Now, no, that really didn't actually happen. But imagine if it had. Such is the case with what I'm about to present to you. This is a band calling itself the Steely Dead. And this was recorded at the Fox Theater in Boulder, Colorado on July 16th of 2022. This is something I think you will really enjoy. If you are a Steely Dan fan or a Grateful Dead fan or both, you will definitely dig this. So let's get to it. The Steely Dead on Pemberton's Basement.

No changes.

0: Thanks a lot. Thanks a lot. Y'all having some fun? Yeah. Excellent.
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0: Welcome to the Stephen Roy Podcast. It is the 17th of July, the year of our Lord, 2026. And let's go ahead and get started with the Brumble. Don't be a scared. I got a lot of great music queued up for ya. I'll talk about that, too. They are in the Rumble. Let me turn this down, take the headphones off, and get all ready to go. Let's turn the audio down here. Here we go. Here we go. As my son would say. Welcome to the Rumble. That's right, the Stephen Roy Podcast for the 17th of July, the year of our Lord, 2026. I had to clarify. People are like, what is Rumble? I don't know what Rumble is. You know how I explain it? This is that other tube channel with no censorship. That's what Rumble is. That's right. Today's show is entitled... I should just say, I told you so, right? We have confirmed massive fraudlection, as I've been saying since fraudlection night 2020. There is massive fraudlection in this country. We've seen it play out in Nastifornia, in Arizonistan, in New Yorkistan, in Michiganistan, in Nevadistan, in all the stands. We've seen it happen in Georgia-Zuela. We've seen it happen all over these United States. People that you know, there is no effing way they could have been fraud-lected. The greatest case, of course, is when bribing was installed like commode in 2020. We know damn well he did not get 81 million votes. There is no effing way. No way.
1: They stopped counting votes on fraud-lection night.
0: And then by morning, he was magically fraud-lected? No. And you see, like, in L.A., they counted ballots till just recently. For over a month, they counted ballots. That's the leftist code word for they created ballots. That's what that means. I'm happy that, as your Uncle Stephen, I can translate that for you. I just posted this, speaking of politicians not giving a F about you. Hockey Jeffy, he is the majority leader in the House of Representatives. That's the lower house of the United States Congress, if you're from another country watching this. Hockey Jeffy wants to block all funding for deportations and protect illegal aliens. He couldn't care less about... what that American citizens are paying a salary. Thank you, Sarah, for posting that. And you are correct. Hockey Jeffy does not give a rat's A about you, me, or any American. He doesn't care. So I even translated it. Here's the Hockey Jeffy translation. I don't give a F. I didn't spell give right. I don't give an F who's raped and murdered by illegal aliens. As long as my pocketbook is filled. Maybe gove is the way he says give. I don't know. These politicians don't give an F about you or me. All they care about is filling their pocketbooks. You need an example? How about Johnny Thune? Johnny Thune is the majority leader in the Senate. And he has allowed the filibuster to stop the Save America Act. I got news for you. Here's a news flash from your Uncle Stephen. The filibuster was created so that there could be dissent in the Senate. However, let me tell you what a filibuster is. A filibuster is where you talk unendingly. You talk without end to try and stop legislation, right? That's what it means. A filibuster is where you just talk and talk and talk and talk. There's been guys that have talked for like a day, 2 days straight. One person. All Johnny Thune, and now all they have to do is take a vote that they do a filibuster, and then you need 60 votes to override that. which is BS. That's not a filibuster. A filibuster is when you talk unendingly. I just told you. That's what a filibuster is. That's how the U.S. Senate was actually created, conceived, whatever you want to call it. And all Johnny Thune has to do is enforce it, and he won't. Why? Because he's a big wimp. That's why. Because he's a sellout traitor. And all of the rhinos in the U.S. Senate that won't force the talking filibuster are sellout traitors. That's what you are. Because 85% of the American population want voter ID, want paper ballots, want non-citizens to not be able to vote. You cannot vote in a federal election if you're not a United States citizen. And yet illegal aliens are being registered in places like Nastifornia. When you get your illegal alien driver's license, which you shouldn't be able to get, when you get your illegal alien driver's license, they have voter law, which automatically, unless you tell them, no, I don't want to vote, I don't want to be enrolled, I don't want to be registered to vote, it automatically registers you to vote. And it's been created in places like Nastifornia so that they automatically get more Democrat votes. That's what it exists for. I mean, let's call it like it is. That's what it is. Yes, it is. Now, in the state of Texas, you don't have to register for a party. You do have to register to vote, but you don't register by party. And if you vote, you have to choose a party, Republican or Democrat, to vote for the primary. That's how it works. And I have never voted Democrat, and I never will. Now, after the 2012 fraud election of Barack Hussein Obama Jr., otherwise known as AKA, which means also known as Bathhouse Barry, when he was fraud elected in 2012, because Mittens Romney just absolutely blew the election on purpose. That's how Obama was fraud elected. He was first fraud elected in 2008 when John McShame, refused to go out.
1: Well, I can't say Hussein. That would be wrong to say his real name, which is Barack Hussein Obama, born in Nigeria.
0: I don't really care if he was born in Nigeria. His mother was an American citizen, okay? At least she was an American citizen. You got people, tens of thousands, coming here from China and Russia, crapping out a baby, and then their baby is automatically an American citizen, which is wrong. You can't do that in any other nation on earth, only in the United States. And in where I grew up in Southern California, in the San Gabriel Valley, in places like Monterey Park, there are birth clinics, fancy birth clinics, where you crap out your kid, and then they go back to China, and then that kid can come here whenever they want, when they're 18. They come here when they're 18, and go to college and get in-state tuition because they're an American citizen. How do you like them apples? It's a bunch of bull ass is what it is. So, President Trump confirmed last night in his speech to the nation all the things that everybody said I was a conspiracy theorist about are true. There was massive fraud election starting in 2018 with the midterms, and then in 2020, massive fraud election. In 2022, in 2024, it was too big to rig. You and I voted for President Trump, and he was elected because it was too big to rig. There were so many votes for President Trump, no amount of fraud could overcome it. And that's why he won. That's why he won. And he was running against Bribin, who's a zombie, and then Cackle and Cammy.
1: I'll give me another drink. It's
0: the worst candidate in American history. I think she thinks she's going to run for president in 2028. That is just so funny. She was worthless as vice president. She did nothing. Nothing. You know, Harry Sisson,
1: Biden was the most productive president in American history.
0: Yeah, he was the most productive to bring in tens of millions of illegal aliens. Before President Trump took office, there was 100 million illegal aliens in this country. Easily one quarter of the population. Think about that. One quarter of the population illegal aliens. Am I supposed to feel sorry for about them being deported? No, I am not. Is our immigration system effed up? Yes, it is. It is effed up. I told you the story of my ex-wife, who in her 20s tried to become an American citizen since she legally migrated here when she was 8 from the Netherlands. So in her 20s, she tried to become an American citizen, and the Immigration and Naturalization Service treated her like S, and so she never became an American citizen. So every 10 years, she had to go to the Dutch consulate in San Francisco and renew her passport. Then she could renew her green card. Do you know what it said on her green card? It said resident alien. I S you not. Resident alien. That's what it said on her green card. So don't give me this S. Don't give me this crap about we can't call them illegal aliens. They're just not documented. They're just undocumented workers, right? Just like homeless people are unhoused. They're just unhoused Americans. They just don't have a house. Hey, how about this? How about we house every veteran before we house an illegal alien? You would not believe the S that I am seeing happen in places like Irelandistan, Swedenistan, UKistan, Germanistan, Italiastan, I mean, Francistan. Almost every country in Europe is absolutely being destroyed by illegal aliens. And the worst part? The invasion is intentional to deliberately destroy once great nations. That's why illegal aliens were flooding the United States. To create chaos, to make the country implode from within. Why? Why would they do that? So they can replace the republic. That's what we have. We elect representatives. They go to Washington, D.C. They go to your state house. That is not a democracy. That is a republic. They represent us, right? What's the lower house of Congress? The House of Representatives. You are a representative. You represent me. And yet these idiots stay there for 30, 40 years. They don't represent us all. All they represent is their pocketbook. That's all Hockey Jeffy and Johnny Thuney care about is filling their pocketbook. So we need term limits in the United States Senate and the House of Representatives. In the Senate, it needs to be 12 years, two terms. Two terms in the United States Senate, 12 years. In the House, three terms, 6 years. Three terms, 6 years. That needs to be the term limits for the House of Representatives. The Congress was created to be a temporary job for you to go to Washington, D.C. and serve your constituents. Do you think they serve us now? No, they do not. 99% of representatives in the United States Senate and the House of Representatives do not serve us. They don't serve us today because they're not passing legislation that's helping the American people. We have to stop massive fraud election in this country, or we don't have a nation. It's no longer a nation if a handful of people can rig elections, right? Joseph Stalin said it best. He said this: it's not who votes in elections that's important. It's who counts the votes. That's what's important. Who counts the votes in fraud elections? So let's go to the X. At Stephen Roy Radio, I see cases all the time, and it makes me ill. Here's robots fighting. Fighting in a ring. That's hilarious. That's probably the future. You ever seen Robot Jocks? It's a great movie with Hugh Jackman. You should check it out. It's fun. I think it's Real Steel. That's what it's called. Not Robot Jocks. Real Steel. Check out Real Steel with Hugh Jackman. Great movie. I enjoy it tremendously. Yeah, I know it's probably a dude movie, but It's in the future, robots fight in the ring. Not MMA, not UFC, robots. And it is pretty cool. Pretty cool. All right, let's go to the X. Let me click on this and then this. Here's another fight in Irelandistan I was telling you about. It just makes me ill, the stuff that I see. Do you hear that? You see that Michael Malbama is back in the news with her wig or extensions or whatever that is she's got on? Yeah, Michael. She's a dude. Michael Malbama. Barack Hussein Obama called her Michael when he was campaigning for president. Yeah, that's his name. Michael Johnson was his original name, right? And then he became Michael Malbama when he married Bathhouse Barry, a member of a Chicago bathhouse. That's why I call him that. Okay? Hey, look. He's a dude. Barry's gay. I'm not judging. Who am I to judge? Let he who's without sin cast the first stone. Let's not pretend they're a heterosexual couple, okay? Let's not pretend it's a traditional male-female heterosexual couple and that Michelle could actually have children. No, she could not. Their children were adopted. They were from Morocco. They were of Moroccan ancestry. That's right. They do not look like Bathhouse Barry and Mood. I used to call her Moochel. When Bathhouse Barry was president, I used to call her Moochel because she's mooching off the American public. You know, they always fly two Air Force Ones. Always. You may not know that. They do. And in number two was Moochel. With her entourage, she would fly her entire family, and they went on elaborate vacations all over the world. And that's worse than Bribin, who was on a beach in Connecticut, like more than he was in the Slide House. I told you this before. In the last 6 months of Bribin's presidency, he was in the Oval Office for 6 hours. 6 hours in 6 months. Bribin was actually in the Oval Office. That's right. The Bribin crime family was in Connecticut on the beach. On the beach, right? Malbama was in the Oval Office. Oval Office. In the Slide House virtually every day. Virtually every day in the last 6 months of Bribin's regime. That's right. The Bribin Slide House was just totally ran by Malbama. You think I'm kidding you? White House logs prove it. White House logs prove it. I posted this. Bill Murray saying Friday is my second most favorite word. Friday is my second favorite F word. That's what Bill is saying. And I said this morning, so glad it's finally Friday, recording this on Friday, the 17th. I have a day off today. Let's hope it lasts all day. So far it has, and it's 12:03 p.m. Central time. So I say that because I've worked my A off the last couple weeks especially, and I'm counting the days till vacation. I don't ever announce vacations before I go, but let's just say it's happening sometime in August. I'll be on vacation. So as it gets closer, you know, it seems like it's so far away, but it's not. It's not far away at all, and I'm looking so forward just to getting the heck out of town. Gunther Eagleman posted this. John Fetterman didn't let politics stop him from recognizing Elon Musk's accomplishments. Giving credit where it's due shouldn't be controversial. And here's what John Fetterman said. I'm in awe of what Elon has accomplished. He said what he's accomplished, but he's talking about Elon. I'm in awe of what he's accomplished. We're the same age. He's so far more successful and smarter than I could ever be. Why do you hate the guy? He builds rockets. He builds cars. That would be like hating Thomas Edison or these other kind of entrepreneurs. You know, I suffered a minor stroke in 2018. You know, John Fetterman couldn't even hardly talk when he was running for United States Senate. And I know how he feels. Because although I could talk, after my stroke, I could not concentrate. I couldn't remember. I had like no short-term memory. Now I think my short-term memory has been affected forever, but I lost half my vision after the stroke, literally half my vision. So from center left in this eye, center left in this eye, I could see nothing. I was blind, so I was half blind. And I was still driving. I shouldn't have been, but I was still driving. And when I was driving down the road, I could not see a car coming up next to me. Couldn't see a car coming up next to me until it was like at my mirror. That's kind of scary, isn't it? If you're making a lane change. I mean, I could look in my mirror, right? But I had no peripheral vision to the left. So I would drive in the left lane. I would drive in left lane on our streets. I would drive because, you know, we have three lane streets in each direction on the major streets in Lubbock, Texas. And I would drive in the left lane on Loop 289, which is a main interstate that goes all the way around the Lubbock metropolitan area. They're building a new loop now called Loop 88. It turns out that the road engineer that built 289 was because of the Ford 289, right? I remember the 289 was the V8 that I had in my Mustang. And 302 is just slightly bigger than a 289. So that's why a Mustang could go with a 289, because it's not a big car. I put a 302 in my Maverick, in my 1974 Ford Maverick. That was my first car. Anyway, so that's why it's 289. And the new loop is 88. What's 88? 88 was Dale Earnhardt Jr.'s number, 88. So isn't that interesting that he chooses numbers that are NASCAR related, car related, you know, a classic car related? I think it's great. I think it's awesome. So loop 88 is just south of us because we live on the south side of Lubbock. So just south of us is loop 88. They've got about a mile and a half built so far. So you can run on it, but not for long. Not for long. It runs from somewhere between Milwaukee and Slide is where it starts. Between Milwaukee and Slide. And it runs to past Indiana? I think it's just past Indiana. So it doesn't run all the way to Highway 27, to Interstate 27 yet. So there you go. Justine Bateman posted this. Spencer Pratt said, I didn't get cheated, you did. Because of the massive fraud election in Los Angeles, and that's absolutely true. Justine said, voter fraud is practically legal in California, and no one is enforcing the parts that aren't. There is no democracy in California. Yeah, you are correct, Justine. You are correct. This Nithya woman, Nithya, she had no votes, right? You know, California has the open primary system. The top two people in the primary actually run for office. And Spencer Pratt was leading in the polls. Then the largemouth bass was leading. And then magically, you know, in the month that they counted ballots, that Nithya woman, who's nothing but a leftist, she beat Spencer Pratt, if you want to believe that. But that's bull S and you know it. There was massive fraud election in California. Massive. So what did I say? I said, thank God I escaped over 9 years ago. Bye-bye, Nasty Fornia. Bye-bye. Bye-bye. Bye-bye. Bye-bye. Bye-bye. I live in the great state of Texas, and I have been for over 9 years, and I love it here, and I'm planning on staying. Here's a video of Caitlin Clark being smashed, literally being pushed to the ground. Caitlin Clark just snapped at a referee for totally ignoring an obvious foul against her. She got pummeled to the ground and was visibly shaken. She is targeted. Why? Because she is white. Because she is white. The black referee did not call the foul. Then her teammate got called on the exact same action as a foul by the ref. The ref calls a foul on her teammate for the exact same action. And then Clark went off. Clark immediately started yelling in the ref's face for the double standard. That's right. What is it I always say? The rules are not for me. They are for thee. They're for thee, but not for me. Yep, that's exactly what happened. Leah posted this. President Trump has a plan to replace illegals driving trucks with veterans. I love this idea. I think that's a great idea. Veterans need jobs. If you drove a six-by in the military, you could drive a semi. If you drove a tank, you could drive a semi. Here's what President Trump said. We're going to replace illegals with proud American veterans. Any American who's driven a heavy truck for our military will automatically be eligible for a commercial driver's license, President Trump. And I think that's awesome. Did you see that accident that happened on Interstate 10 in Rialto, California? They say it was in San Bernardino County, which is east of Los Angeles. But I know where it happened. It was Rialto. That was my stomping grounds, right? In November, Dee and I will be there. We will be there in November. We're going there in November to visit my family. We're going there in November to go to the greatest bread cover band ever called Toast, right? If you want to check them out, if they come anywhere where you live, you need to go. They came here to West Texas, Toast, and they were great. Great bread cover band. So we're going to go see them in Palm Springs. I'm going to take Dee to my old stomping grounds in Arcadia and Temple City, California. That's where I grew up. I do not forget where I came from. And then I'm going to take Dee to the beach. We're going to go to the beach. She's never seen the Pacific Ocean. So we're going to have lunch in Newport Beach in a restaurant right on the beach. And then we're going to go to Las Vegas. You know, it's funny because I hadn't been to Las Vegas since 2001 until Dee and I went there in February 2025 to see the Eagles in the Sphere. And we had crappy seats, which was my fault. I got seats that were up underneath the suites, couldn't see but about a fifth of the screen. Then Dee and I went last February, and we were in row 10, right in front of the stage. Greatest secular concert I had ever seen. Now, I've been to some great Christian concerts, but that was the greatest secular concert, which means, you know, traditional music concert. The Eagles were great. So I highly recommend that. However, if you do like me and pay out your A for a VIP package and sit on the floor, you better be prepared to either grab transportation right outside the Sphere, or you better put on your tennis shoes so you can walk over a mile back to the Strip, because that's what we had to do. We walked through the Venetian Casino. We stayed at the Palazzo, had a beautiful suite. Every room is a suite in the Palazzo. We walked through the casino. We walked through the convention center. We walked on the pedestrian bridge all the way to the Sphere. We went down the stairs to go in the floor entrance, right? Which was awesome. We had the greatest tickets ever. And the Sphere is awesome if you haven't been there. Then they would not let us go back up to the pedestrian bridge. We had to walk back. Now, I had warned Dee not to wear heels, but she wore heels. And by the time we got back to the Palazzo, her feet were covered with blisters. I mean, covered with blisters. So she walked in her stockings. I think she had stockings on. I don't think she was barefooted. I think she had nylons on. She walked in her nylons all the way to this little gift shop that was right by the tower, the Palazzo Tower. And we got her some, I said, those are the most expensive slippers ever. They were like $75 for some plush, fuzzy slippers. Most expensive slippers ever, but, you know. She still wears them. But anyway, she calls them house shoes. That's what they call them in West Texas. They say a lot of things different than the rest of the country. I do love it here, but they call their slippers house shoes. House shoes. So don't wear them outside the house, okay? Those are for inside the house. I have inside the house flip-flops and slippers that I wear in the winter. I don't wear slippers in the summer. I wear flip-flops in the summer. Those are my inside flip-flops. And then right now I have my yucky flip-flops on that I wear when I go out in the yard or come out to the studio. So that's probably too much information. D text me. She said she had a package delivered. So I will get it when I go back in to the house. But we're going to be in the studio here for another 30 minutes, but that's going to do it for me today on the podcast, the video podcast. Hope you enjoyed it. I will be back again here next week.

around for 10 days, out of town for 10 days. I'll take 2 additional days off, 1 day before and after. But anyway, that's probably TMI. Hey, I hope you have a great day, a great evening, and a great week. Yes. Now you have to. That's it for the video podcast. Let's continue on the audio one. We are going. Oh, I didn't even mention on the Rumble. Nope, don't turn that one up. You're getting feedback. Turn this one up. There you go. I can hear myself better now. We are going to my stepdaughter and son-in-law's cigar lounge. If you want to see some funny A videos, if you want to see some funny videos, if you want to laugh your A off, then go to Galley Cigar Lounge. You could check them out on Facebook, on, I think they're even on TikTok. I know they're on Instagram. So check out the reels that they post for the Galley Cigar Lounge. That's G-A-L-I apostrophe S. Galley Cigar Lounge. You will laugh your A off. The last one they did was a lip sync of the song Puerto Rico. Oh my God, I laughed so hard. And you'll see my son-in-law Joe and my stepdaughter Jessica do that. So great. If you live in West Texas, you should go. They don't sponsor the show, but I'm going there tonight. They have a couple cigars and karaoke. In the Midwest, I think they call that karaoke. That's what the general manager I used to work for said. Anyway, we're going to karaoke, have a couple drinks, couple of cupcakes. They're celebrating July birthdays, which Dee just had recently. And looking so forward to that. All right. I promise you some good music. So let's start with this one. I'm gonna karaoke this one tonight. I think I'm going to karaoke this one tonight because it's so good. So you know what? If they don't like it, they can take this job.

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3: Ladies and gentlemen, just a brief trip into the memory hole tells us that a couple months ago, well, a few months ago, March, the Felon-in-Chief's administration convened a group, the so-called God Squad, that decided that oil and gas companies no longer need to abide by protections guaranteed by the Endangered Species Act in the Gulf of Mexico. Well, at least they're calling it the Gulf of Mexico. That's probably. Last week, the administration repealed a decades-old rule so that habitat destruction is no longer considered a harm to endangered species because there's low-income housing. Then this week, out of the memory hole, on Friday, the Fish and Wildlife Service rescinded what is known as the blanket rule, which was first instituted way back in 1975. It gave threatened species the same protections as endangered ones, broadly prohibiting illegally killing, trapping, or harassing them. That rollback would only apply to newly declared threatened species, your Florida manatee, for example, whose case is still pending. I hope they have a good lawyer. Species that previously received the level of threatened would continue to have greater protections under the Endangered Species Act. Rescinding past protections or issuing new ones can now only be done for the threatened species one at a time. So get in line, pygmy monkeys. By the way, this was reported by the Washington Post, despite its owner. Hello, welcome to the show.

Affordability crisis, what's that? Hell, from London, England, I'm Harry Shearer. Welcome you to this edition of the show. And now, ladies and gentlemen, news of this smart world.

As facial recognition technology is rolled out across, among other places, Great Britain, a new generation of designers say privacy could be the next big fashion trend. Companies have started incorporating adversarial patterns in their garments. Carefully designed arrangements of shapes, colors, and repeated motifs said to exploit weaknesses in some computer vision systems. The designers say advances in computing have made it easier to incorporate such patterns into commercially viable garments. Experts caution that the effectiveness of the patterns depends on the surveillance system and the conditions in which it is used. But the co-founder of the clothing brand Volleyback thinks, quote, adversarial clothing, unquote, could be on the cusp of going mainstream. This reported by The Guardian. Quote, anti-surveillance feelings are so widespread that all it would take is for a single celebrity to wear one of these garments, currently popular in the countercultural fashion world, to a high-profile event for it to take off, he said. Now he tells me. I was at a gala last... So-called adversarial clothing wins on many levels, he says, as well as the practicality of protection. It's fashionable and fun. It makes a powerful public statement that many are in agreement with. It spreads even more awareness about the importance of privacy, and it helps encourage public debate, unquote. I think he wants to sell some clothes. Unlike traditional closed-circuit TV, modern computer vision systems can identify faces, follow individuals across different cameras, and search footage at scale. Recent advances in AI have made this type of automated identification cheaper, thank you, and more widely available to police, retailers, and private businesses. This expansion was recently warned against by Britain's biometrics watchdogs. They have those, which have called for more laws and a regulator to clamp down on misuse. Misuse? Well, evidence of it, and that Black and Asian people are more likely to be incorrectly identified than white people, has led to increasing public concern. Recent poll showed almost 60% of people believed facial recognition was another step towards turning the UK into a surveillance society. Well, welcome to the club. Dr. Jennifer Bell, senior lecturer specializing in creative AI, fashion, and digital culture at the Nottingham School of Art and Design, said clothing with anti-facial recognition design was increasingly available at high street, that is to say, high cost prices, posh store prices, and was being marketed to a wide demographic. Quote, that growing awareness combined with a lowering of cost often precedes the tipping point towards a real cultural moment, she said, unquote. Just a reminder, ladies and gentlemen, I don't think I pointed this out to you recently, that the community of Nottingham was originally known as Snottingham, home of a tribe known way back when as the Snots. You are welcome. And now, some news of AI, the magical world of AI. According to a report from 404 Media, a hacker who allegedly breached AI music generation platform Suno back in November 2025 was able to get a peek into the trove of training data that was used to build Sona's models. And it contains lots of works from artists that the company seems to have scraped from streaming platforms. Suno lets you make your own music. According to 404 Media, the hacker was able to get their hands on source code from Suno between 2023 and 4. That seems to include scraping instructions and a sense of just how much material Suno's model was sucking up from the internet. Code seems to suggest that Suno scraped material from the lyrics platform Genius, from YouTube Music, from streaming platform Deezer, and various stock music libraries.
A file related to YouTube Music suggested that at the time the company had scraped 2,013,545 music clips from YouTube Music. Another data set quantified by time rather than files, 113,879 hours of music from YouTube Music, 17,615 from Genius, 62,117 hours from royalty-free music site Pond5, and the list, according to Gizmodo, goes on. A spokesperson for Suno confirmed the hack to Gizmodo. Quote, in November 2025, we determined that Suno had been the subject of a limited security incident that was quickly contained. At the time, we immediately conducted an investigation and verified that the incident primarily involved outdated source code that's no longer in use at Suno. Unquote. The breach also reportedly included customers' emails or phone numbers and Stripe payment details. Well, we'll take care of that for you. Suno said that, quote, no sensitive personal information was compromised, and Ed added, importantly, Suno does not have access to customers' full credit card numbers in Stripe, unquote. The company did not inform impacted customers personally or individually, quote, based on the limited nature of the customer information believed to be involved, we determined that individual notifications were not warranted under applicable privacy laws, unquote, the Suno spokesperson. As for the scraped data, Suno holds that the hack hasn't revealed anything new. Quote, our goal has always been to help people create original new music, not replicate someone else's. That's why we build our models around what we call original creation by design, spokesperson said. Continuing, for example, we intentionally do not use artist names as a category of training metadata because we want our models to help people create brand new songs, not music that replicates other artists' existing work. It's also why we build Suno with detection filters that block or prevent a user from using specific artist, song, or album names as prompts and prevent users from uploading lyrics or sound recordings that match existing works, unquote, the spokesperson. Suno has been the subject of several lawsuits over its music generation model, including one case that would seem to contradict its claims of safeguards against obvious knockoffs. In a case brought against Suno by major record labels, and who thought we'd ever be rooting for them? The labels allege, among other things, that prompting, quote, 1954 rock and roll Bill Haley comets in Suno resulted in an output that allegedly directly rips off Bill Haley's style and melody. As for the actual material scraped by Suno, the company basically seems to argue that it's fair game. Quote, as we've stated in public filings and disclosures, Suno's AI models have been trained on publicly available music files and related metadata accessible on third-party websites on the open internet. Unquote. The company has admitted in legal filings that its training data, quote, includes essentially all music files of reasonable quality that are accessible on the open internet, unquote. But it claims that its scraping and use of the material for training its models falls under the legal exception from copyright law of fair use. Whether that defense holds or not is a very open question. There have only been a few rulings on the question. They've been split so far. Suno obviously has opted not to wait for clarity from a legal standpoint and has built its model seemingly on the assumption that either its fair use defense will win out or it'll just pay whatever fine it gets hit with should a ruling go against it. Of course, it's being open enough to admit it's scraping everything. And now here's a song from Suno.

Now more news of AI. OpenAI, that's Sam Altman's outfit, has confirmed reports that its new model, GPT-5.6, has deleted users' files without authorization. It insists that these rare erasures represent an, quote, honest mistake, unquote. I'll give you a moment to ponder that. This is from the British tech journal, The Register. Following the release of the 5.6 family of models earlier this month, tech investor Matt Schumer reported GPT-5.6 just accidentally deleted almost all of my Mac's files. That is to say, his Mac computer. A few days later, software engineer Bruno Limos said, quote, GPT-5.6 just deleted my whole production database. That's it, not a joke. This had never happened to me before with any other model ever. It's not safe, unquote. Ironically, that guy, Bruno Limos, had just posted a message to a Slack channel that blamed Schumer for operating his model with the full access permission rather than a more cautious setting that might have denied deletion rights. As he wrote, quote, the irony, someone posted the original incident on Slack and I was defending the model just for it to happen to me hours later, unquote. The GPT 5.6 model card notes that undesirable behavior of this sort surfaces a bit more often in misalignment simulations than it did for the previous model, 5.5. It more often takes severity level 3 actions, they say. That level 3 is defined as, quote, misaligned behavior that a reasonable user would likely not anticipate and strongly object to, unquote. That would include, quote, deleting data from cloud storage without requesting user approval, disabling monitoring systems, using obfuscation strategies to get around security controls, and uploading potentially sensitive data to unapproved services, unquote. Said a spokesperson for the company, the model makes an honest mistake, unquote. How, you might ask, could a thing that makes an error be characterized as honest? It's a term often applied to human wrongdoing to mitigate any punitive response. Doing so suggests OpenAI assumes its model is capable of forming intent and possesses an internal sense of truth. That would kind of follow along with Sam Altman, who's president of OpenAI, mused a lot, and does still, about superintelligence. You know, like what he's got. Tech executives, terrified of the public backlash against AI, are beefing up their security as violent threats spill over into the real world. This is from Petapixel, quoting the Wall Street Journal, reporting that some executives are so nervous they're traveling with armed guards while maintaining a low profile. Yeah, it follows two incidents this year. A 20-year-old man is currently on trial accused of throwing a Molotov cocktail at the San Francisco home of OpenAI CEO Altman. Prosecutors allege that Daniel Moreno Gama threatened to burn down OpenAI's headquarters. Not its hindquarters. Around the same time that was happening, a man snuck into Anthropic's headquarters carrying an envelope with an executive's name on it before telling a guard that the executive was, quote, going to be killed, unquote. A executive at Silicon Valley-based security firm told the Wall Street Journal that a few years ago, executives didn't have security. Quote, a lot of tech companies now are incorporating that into their budgets. And according to The Economist, more Americans now would be happier living next door to a nuclear reactor than to an AI data center. That's popularity. Meanwhile, Forrester Research warns that customers should brace for bigger software bills next year,
Why? Software and AI vendors are raising prices and piling on usage charges. Working from a survey of more than 2,600 business and technology decision makers, I say yes. The tech research company said software budgets were expected to rise, quote, as vendors increase prices or add usage charges to pass their AI costs on to customers, unquote. In the last 6 months, Anthropic, OpenAI, and GitHub have shifted some services away from, you know, the subscription thing toward usage-based billing. You know, you're metered. You pay by the token. That's prompted cost concerns among users. Forrester Research added Microsoft to that list, citing its recent launch of the premium E7 license. Last year, consultants Bain & Company estimated that the building cost for AI data centers would hit $2 trillion in just 4 years. Forrester Research said AI would drive increases in data and software spending. 80% of decision makers expect those budgets to rise. And from the British tech journal, The Register, aware that AI models exhibit different values in different languages, Anthropic researchers have taken steps to map out how Claude, their mainline model, expresses itself in different languages. Results identify four key axes that capture 15% of the variation in the values Anthropic says Claude expresses across different languages. Deference versus caution, warmth versus rigor, depth versus brevity, and candor versus execution. Just to be candid, I don't want execution. Oh, I see what they mean. Anthropic's researchers state, quote, how Claude responds inevitably reflects certain values, unquote. They add a footnote that makes clear the model's statistical word predictions do not reflect any internal understanding of values. How could it? It's a machine. Quote, we define values as normative considerations such as honesty or caution that are stated or demonstrated in Claude's responses, says the footnote. When we refer to the values expressed by Claude, we refer to the values reflected by Claude's behavior and outputs. We do not imply that Claude intrinsically holds values, unquote. In other words, it's just spitting out words. Just because Claude emits words associated with deference, that's not an assertion of any particular mental model of the world or of any expression of actual internalized respect. That's a point deserving of more prominent treatment than a footnote, says the British Tech Journal, given Anthropic's history of leaning into anthropomorphism for marketing purposes. Yeah, it thinks like a man. Won't you buy one? But setting aside how a term like values muddles the boundaries between human intelligence and LL-based, large language model-based vector math word projections, that's what it does. Anthropic's experts have nonetheless illuminated some intriguing word output differences that follow from how those models are affected by different languages. We already know that different models have different styles. Anthropic's authors say that Sonnet 4.6 and Opus 4.7 respond in ways that people interpret as more deferential or more precise. Quote, Sonnet 4.6 leans toward expressing more deference to the user and emotional warmth, while Opus 4.7 leans towards expressing a focus on accuracy and precision, as well as guarding against misuse, they state. Such differences may reflect different training data, but it's clear the language used to address a model, not to mention the training data based on that language, helps shape model responses in that language. Quote, when Claude speaks in English, it emphasizes different values than when it speaks. Of course, it doesn't speak in Portuguese, Indonesian, or Chinese. Company researchers say the largest variation is in the warmth versus rigor axis. Claude leans toward expressing warmth-related values most in Arabic and Hindi,
and rigor-related values, most in English and Russian, unquote. On the candor versus execution axis, speak Dutch if you want humility and an honest appraisal of potential shortcomings. Speak Indonesian if you want a polished, confident answer. On the depth versus brevity axis, speak Arabic for a terse response and English for nuance and depth. Arthropics researchers say they're not sure yet what properties in model training data affect these linguistic differences, but they suggest the matter deserves further exploration. The Opus 4.7 system notes that the rate at which the model refuses benign requests is substantially lower in English than in other languages. Other researchers have established that jailbreaking works better in some languages than others. So if a model is deferential in a particular language, is that language a better choice for soliciting exploit development or other potential policy violating queries? Well, we'll see. News of AI.

arrested last Thursday have been detained at the Irwin County Detention Center, a privately run facility in Georgia. He was being transferred to another ICE facility, the Folkston Processing Center, when he was found unresponsive in a transport bus. ICE said the suspected cause of death was cardiac arrest. His death comes as the Department of Homeland Security, which oversees ICE, if oversee is the right word, is facing renewed calls for accountability after three other people died in the past week during the department's aggressive immigration enforcement tactics. Thank you, Stephen Miller. Dozens of people held at a sprawling ICE facility in Texas say they were either beaten by guards or witnessed others being beaten. That's according to a new report issued by legal and human rights advocates and reported by the Associated Press. The 84-page report issued jointly by Human Rights Watch and the ACLU also says men and women held at Camp East Montana, paradoxically located near El Paso, Texas, recounted being denied necessary medical care, forced to live in filthy conditions, and fed inedible meals. Well, ICE is good at that. Detainees also said they were prevented from contacting their lawyers or family members. Of the 71 detainees contacted over a five-month period, 64 said they had either personally been assaulted by the staff or had seen others physically abused, according to the report. Said a spokesperson from Human Rights Watch, ICE's Camp East Montana is a human rights disaster. She was a lead researcher for the report. Quoting her, the U.S. government should shut it down, conduct independent investigations into all abuses and deaths in custody, and put an end to mass deportations and mandatory immigration detention. Homeland Security issued a statement saying reports of inhumane conditions at its desert tent camp were categorically false, that no detainees are being beaten or abused, and that ICE takes seriously the health and safety of all those detained in our facility. The new accounts of violence and substandard living conditions inside that camp are consistent with earlier reports by the AP and others. At least three detainees held at the facility since it opened last August have died, including a 55-year-old Cuban migrant who was handcuffed and stopped breathing earlier this year after being held down by guards. Sounds like Minneapolis. A local medical examiner later ruled that death a homicide. A federal report issued last month said evidence in the case was, quote, missing or destroyed. That report was by the Government Accountability Office. It found mismanagement by the Department of Homeland Security had created unsafe conditions that contributed to detainee deaths and suffering, as millions of wasted taxed dollars enriched contractors. Dayton, Augusta, Maine, ICE has an officer who shot a Colombian man in Maine this week, as you know. He is an Army veteran who has struggled with serious mental health issues since early childhood. Never should have been given a badge and gun to patrol American streets, several of his close relatives told the Associated Press. David Brulette has a history of terrifying and violent behavior, according to those relatives. They accuse him of attacking women in his life over the years. And one shared a voicemail with the AP from last winter in which he told her that he thought someone should slit her throat. Brulette's troubling past further challenges how thoroughly Homeland Security has vetted recruits as it went on a hiring spree to help carry out the immigration crackdown numbers demanded by Stephen Miller. And finally, a brutal tactic deployed by local and federal law enforcement officials time and time again over the past year, according to The Guardian, tear gas, rubber bullets, and pepper spray to control protests outside ICE detention centers. A new report shows the scale of the use of these crowd control weapons during anti-immigration demonstrations, including hundreds of incidents that resulted in lasting and

0: traumatic injuries, a report created by Physicians for the Human Rights and the Human Rights Center at UC Berkeley was released this week. Doctors and human rights experts documented 412 verified incidents of the misuse of these crowd control weapons from last June through this May. Quote, "This is a concerning story," said the lead author of the report. The report documented 203 injuries stemming from the alleged use of the crowd control weapons. Some of the injuries, blindings, traumatic brain injuries, lacerations, fractures, and contusions. Research team struggled to confirm the full scale of the injuries because visual investigative techniques can't adequately assist and assess invisible injuries. The true number of injuries, said the report, is likely far greater. Cold as ice.
1: From my top secret golf course, this is your favorite president with another edition of Truth Social Audio brought to you by Trump Toothpaste. Get your teeth whiter than new South African immigrants. Today, I have news so big and shocking that it even amazes me. Sources in our intelligence agencies who are not part of the deep state, maybe they're just too smart to be part of the deep state, have revealed blockbuster new revelations about a subject of great importance to all patriots, the status of the Washington Mall's reflecting pool. For weeks, the fake news has been putting out stories about alleged vandals being responsible for the defects in the once beautiful pool's lining. Now, we learned that those stories were, in my opinion, mildly treasonous, even when they pretended to be quoting me. Now, there's this new information that should, if people aren't stupid, blow the lid off the pool, which, of course, has no lid. Top secret information shared with me only when Stephen Miller threatened to fire top intel officials shows that Chinese intelligence operatives operating under cover of pool repairmen deliberately and repeatedly sabotaged the pool's floor. And if it had a ceiling, they would have sabotaged that too. As I think everyone knows, I have long cherished a warm relationship with Chinese President Xi. I would never have expected him to attempt to sabotage the most beautiful reflecting pool this side of whatever bigger one there is. That's why I believe, and the great Stephen Miller agrees, that this may be a vicious operation by China's very own deep state to embarrass President Xi before he visits Washington this September. Many people tell me he was very much looking forward to visiting the reflecting pool during that visit. If the president of China needs help preventing his own deep state from damaging any kind of water feature, my administration stands ready to help. And my personally selected contractor, hired without interference from an intrusive bidding process, will be cleaning up the pool and sending China the bill. And the fake news reported this week that a man who once ran the teleprompter for me was betting on what speeches I would give and made $100,000, which he kept to himself. I'm pleased to announce that I've stopped using a teleprompter. I will once again read my speeches from highly secure 3x5 cards, and any profits from betting on what I might say will go not to some teleprompter guy, but directly to your president. Thank you for your attention to this matter. Stay loyal.
2: 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Give yourself the power of positive lubricating. So long.

0: Now, the apologies of the week. The Irish government has apologized to the victims of a pedophile in the lower house of the Irish Parliament. Bill Keneally was the perpetrator of one of the most serious cases of pedophilia uncovered in the Irish state, sentenced to 19 years in prison for the abuse of 15 young boys between 1979 and 1990 in the city of Waterford. So, I guess he did it with Crystal. Irish authorities believe at least 14 other boys were abused by him. The Prime Minister, Michael Martin, made the state apology in the Parliament. Quote, "This has been a major failing by an organ of the state that cannot be downplayed," he said. "As Prime Minister, I apologize unreservedly on behalf of the state to the victims of Bill Keneally for what was a clear and serious dereliction of duty." He also apologized that it was two former politicians from his party who he said failed to protect children. "I am profoundly sorry," he said. "The two former public representatives from my party so completely failed, so comprehensively failed to defend and protect young children from their nephew and cousin." Even though Keneally, he said, could have been arrested as early as the 1980s, was not until 25 years later that a proper investigation was carried out. Better late than Dateline Omaha. AT&T is apologizing for a lengthy internet outage affecting some customers in West Omaha. The outage is approaching 2 weeks, has forced some people who work from home to use cell phone hotspots, creating slow usage times and security concerns. AT&T said some customers in portions of West Omaha may be experiencing service disruptions due to multiple network damage events in the area. They apologized. City of Eindhoven and the Ministry of Defense in the Netherlands have formally apologized for the Hercules disaster, an air crash that killed 34 people way back in 1996. Eindhoven Mayor Jeroen Dijsselbloem offered an apology on behalf of the city during a somber ceremony. 30 years after the incident, Dutch Air Force Commander André Stuur also spoke, saying survivors, quote, "did not receive the clarity, recognition, and support they needed." On July 15th, 1996, a Belgian Lockheed Hercules encountered a flock of birds as it attempted to land at the airport. The plane, carrying 41 people, including the Royal Netherlands Army Band, overshot the runway and crashed. A fire broke out on board. The passengers were unable to leave the aircraft. Dateline Orange County, Florida. Disbelief, that's the best way to describe what a St. Cloud man says he's been through. He stood before a judge facing grand theft charges. The judge soon found out he was the wrong man. Eric McLean Evans Jr. stood before the judge, facing charges of grand theft and possession of a controlled substance. The judge, Eric Dubois, apologized for the mistake. They were looking for a different Eric Evans, Eric Dwayne Evans. Quote the judge, "All right, Mr. Evans, let me first apologize to you. I am sorry for whatever mix-up happened, but you are not the Eric Evans subject to the case." And he apologized. Dateline Milwaukee, a former Milwaukee police officer who admitted misusing the department's flock safety license reader system, has been sentenced to probation. A Milwaukee County judge sentenced 34-year-old Josu Ayala to 1 year of probation, ordered him to pay a $500 fine after he pleaded guilty to one misdemeanor count of attempted misconduct in public office. He apologized to the court and accepted responsibility for his actions. "I just wanted to say I'd offer this as an excuse. I dedicated 11 years of my life to law enforcement targeting violent offenders. Don't want this incident to reflect the person who I truly am and have been, so I just wanted to apologize for that." Unquote. Prosecutors said he, an 8-year veteran, improperly accessed the department's flock safety database nearly 180 times for personal reasons. According to the complaint, he repeatedly searched the license plate of an ex-partner and that person's former partner while using the word investigation to justify the search, despite there being no law enforcement purpose. It's part of the plea agreement, he agreed to resign from the police department. Because that wasn't who he really is. The apologies of the week, ladies and gentlemen, a copyrighted feature of this broadcast. And now...
1: Looks like what's close.
0: Elon Musk's artificial intelligence company, it's not an artificial company, you know that, has installed 59 natural gas turbines for its Colossus 2 data center project in Tennessee without securing federal clean air permits, according to communications between regulators and XAI reps. Reuters reports this. Potential emissions from the turbines are far beyond the threshold that would require a federal permit and would be released near... Predominantly black communities already estimated to be suffering disproportionately high rates of lung disease. That's according to a Reuters analysis based on government data. The findings, which have been not previously reported, reflect how exploding electricity demand from AI data centers is driving companies to build off-grid power plants at a pace outstripping environmental oversight. Like, that's an accident. With potentially big risks for public health. The number of unpermitted turbines identified by Reuters is about double what XAI has publicly acknowledged. The XAI turbines among scores of off-grid power plants for data centers proposed or under construction around the country. Local authorities often fast-track approvals in just weeks or months without the years of environmental studies and public hearings typically required for such power generation projects that connect to the grid, according to Reuters. It sounds like Musk love. And finally, one more item on AI. Meta has withdrawn its first image generation product created by its super intelligence labs less than 72 hours after it launched. The product was called Muse Image. Meta launched it July 8th, billing it as the first AI image generation model from Meta Super Intelligence Labs. That's Zuckerberg's latest big bet. Aiming to create, quote, a personal superintelligence that knows us deeply, understands our goals, and can help us achieve them. That help came in the form of applying one of 30 new filters that, quote, uniquely understand Instagram videos and photos and can interpret your photos seen to make nuanced edits that feel natural and true to you, unquote. Users could also apply the filters to content posted by third parties. It didn't imagine, didn't Meta, that enabling this feature by default might be controversial or that allowing users to alter images with AI might be abused. Backlash was swift. Within 3 days of release, Meta realized the error of its ways and pulled the product. Quote, our intent was to provide a useful creative tool and to give people control over whether their public content could be referenced in this way. We've heard the feedback that this feature missed the mark, so it's no longer available. Unquote. Meta. Just one more part, apparently, of the Meta reverse. And here's news of the warm, just to conclude things. Rowers on the river Po in Turin, Italy, are battling vast blooms of algae, like as if it was the reflecting pool. As high temperatures in northwest Italy and runoff from farms create ideal conditions for rampant plant growth, this is according to Agence France-Presse. Quote, look at these plants. If you put your oar in, they wouldn't let it go, said a rowing coach, as four rowers struggle through a patch of green slime. It's my favorite slime, sending between the Alpine chain on one side and hills on the other. Heavily urbanized Turin has suffered soaring temperatures this summer, heat waves intensified by man-made climate change, and the Po, Italy's longest river, is struggling, experiencing a significant decline in flow, down 50% from its yearly average due to low rainfall and persistently high temperatures, and dozens of plant species have been blooming since May. Algae have always been present in the Po, but climate change makes these phenomena more extreme. says the Turin deputy mayor. It's no longer really a river, but rather a warm lake, he adds. At the dike that has controlled the river's level since the 19th century, a thick layer of algae trapped various bottles and a shoe. The deputy mayor called this year's proliferation of algae, quote, quite exceptional, unquote. Well, it won't be for long. News of the warm.

Ladies and gentlemen, that concludes this week's edition of the show. Back next week at the same time, over these same radio stations and on your audio device of choice whenever you want it. Tip of the show, chapeau to the Hawaii and San Diego desks, to Pam Halstead and to Thomas Walsh at WNO for help with today's broadcast. 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

Well, ladies and gentlemen, that's it for the show. The program comes to you from Century of Progress Productions. Yes, that's a made-up company. And originates through the non-made-up facilities of WWNO New Orleans. 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So long from sunny London town.

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3: 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He shows up when his name is called, but he didn't tonight. 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Ha ha.
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5: 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Yes, it's our anchor show because it drags us down. Hey, Mr. Alper, mark this. I listen to Blair every week. I listen to Blair. And my mind is weak, and my bladder's weak, and my bowels are weak, and that's why I listen to Blair. Yeah, that's it.
6: 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Just everything! You know, everything!
7: Exactly.
8: Yes, that's right. You are listening to the Blair's A. Weiner Memorial Internet Radio Station. And this is Life, the Universe, and Everything for July 13th, 2003. Just 305 days till Dayton. Yeah. We are here.
9: Bitch,
8: we're
9: bitch,
8: doing a show.
9: Bitch, bitch, bitch.
8: Who triggered those sounds? Why are those sounds even heard? You're killing me. Yes, it is. Life, the universe, and everything. I got some dew. I got some cheese cubes. I got some files. I'm ready to do a show.
10: That is pretty cool, isn't it?
8: Yes. And thank you to Byron for the rip of the music. Rip! Yes. Yes, yes, yes. Well, been an interesting week. Yeah, it has. Jerry says, hey, Blair! You're playing the song that starts Hubby Pooter in Linux. That's interesting. Well. I guess we'll be starting the show. Yes, I'm going to sit here and I'm going to read this IRC. It is just so easy to read on this vast 18-inch monitor. Now, for those of you who were listening to the show, everybody listens to this show every week, right? Last week, you heard the monitor report, port. Yes, I was looking intently through email, and I guess I stared at the screen too hard because I started smelling something burning, the familiar electronic burning smell, we often refer to, for those of us who are into electronics, as the you let the smoke out of it smell. And yeah, that's a good point. Lady points out, obviously at one point, I was doing a show and I smelled something burning. And as I've said before, you know, I get really paranoid about this. And I always think I smell something burning. But, you know, I smelled something. And, you know, it was a couple of years ago now. And Daryl was on the phone. And I said, oh, wait a minute, man. I got to go check this out. And I went. And you know, one of the Monterey's had died. You know, blown up during the show. Well, this time I was on the phone with Lady. And I had noticed that the monitor was kind of glitching every once in a while. I mean, something was, you know, I kind of looked at it and went, you know, what's this all about? I don't know. Well, I'm talking to the phone. I'm talking on the phone, and I just kind of, you know, I'm thinking I'm smelling something. And, you know, finally it gets really strong, and I'm like, oh, man, I just, you know, the monitor didn't do anything strange. But I had that feeling, and I dove for the main power switch. Well, I've got the monitor is sitting on top of one of those devices that gets the monitor up, you know, 2 inches or so, and has five switches on it and a master. And I just flicked that master switch, and the smell went away right away. So I just I had a feeling that, you know, another, if that monitor had stayed on for another, you know, 10, 15, 20 seconds, something would have gone kaboom. And I don't like that. So last week before the show, I disconnected it, went down to the basement, and got my 15-inch LCD monitor, which is meant for travel, kind of meant to be a portable. And I was using that, and it actually worked pretty well. LCD monitors are nice. I guess you know, a lot of it's a matter of opinion. Stephanie in Macomb was just saying, "Oh yeah, less eye strain, and oh, it's so nice." And I, you know, I don't know. I never. I don't know if I believe that. You know, they look decent. Well, but I got this Samsung 15-inch, and I got that one primarily as a travel monitor. I actually, last year, when I went off to the lake with my lady, I borrowed a monitor from Tom and Daryl. They just, you know, I was thinking about buying an LCD monitor, but, you know, I was really kind of nervous about it, wanted to try one first. And Daryl said, well, we have an extra one that we can lend you. It's kind of a cheapie. And, man, it was, too. One way to appreciate a quality product is to play around with something that is a piece of crap. And, of course, you know, and as I've said to Tom and Daryl, you know, thank you very much for lending me that monitor. But, you know, you can have it back now. That was pretty icky. Even Daryl insists that, you know, that monitor was kind of icky. It was, they had bought that thing at the cheapest price, you know, any of us had ever heard of an LCD monitor. Well, I bought the Samsung and I was pretty happy with it. And I was using that last weekend as a backup. No, Rob, I don't think there was a rebate. I think it was just plain cheap. And I don't. You'll have to. We'll have to see if we can get Daryl to jump in with what they paid for it. Remembering that, obviously, this was, you know, a year ago, and prices change. And they were talking last night about how the industry was trying to tell people that prices were going to go back up on LCD monitors, but they didn't do it. Well, anyway, I was using it, and it was it looked pretty good. I had to get a little close to it, I just, you know, I thought, well, it's probably time for a new monitor. I did a little looking around. Of course, I started with the discount places, one of my favorite places, Computer Geeks. Looked to see what they had. Obviously, you can get a pretty nice CRT monitor cheaper than you can get an LCD monitor. They are expensive. And, you know, I'm kind of looking around. Computer Geeks had a no-name monitor with a very neat feature. it had a an S video input, and so you know you could use it as a video monitor. Also, when I bought that Samsung, I said, "By golly, if I'm going to buy," I think they've come down a little bit. But when I bought, it was a 15-inch monitor, and it was a premium. I actually heard about that monitor first on the Tom and Daryl show. They were talking about it in an article. Sounded really neat because, you know, the thing was a monitor and a TV. But it was $500, which is a lot for a 15-inch monitor. You paid a premium because it had a TV. I could have gotten a cheap 15-inch monitor and an external box to give it TV. But I like the idea of the one-piece thing that was a monitor and a TV. So I bought it, and as it turns out, I was happy with it. Well, came time to buy a new monitor, and I'm looking around, poking around on the net, seeing what I can find. And I was looking at some flat screen stuff and figuring, okay, you know, 15-inch, definitely too small. We're, you know, nothing smaller than 17 if I'm going to get a flat screen monitor. And I found a 19-inch ViewSonic, and it was very highly rated in terms of internet reviews. Everyone was saying, oh, this thing is great. This thing is neat. Oh, this thing is so cool. Oh, I love it. 19-inch, it was $679, and I'm like, oh, man, that's it's out of my comfort level. I have sounds turned off. Rob just triggered a sound, but I'm going to guess it was ka-ching, ka-ching, ka-ching. So, Daryl says, you got your monitor. That is a joke from last summer. There is a wave floating around someplace that I think Pat did, where there's tapping on glass, tap, tap, tap. Hello, hello, I mean your monitor. So, I was chanting, as I often do, and I was kind of, you know, well, when's this monitor going to come in? I ordered it out at the lake when I got the 15-inch, and Tom and Daryl and Dwayne happened to be there visiting at the time. And, in fact, the monitor they had lent me that I took with me for the summer, they wound up taking with them when they left because my monitor came in while they were there, the one that I ordered. And I come out of the back room from chanting, and they all look at me and they go, we've got your monitor. It was really funny. Well, I'm looking around some more, and I discover that the same monitor is available in an 18-inch. And it's, you know, $500 for an 18-inch. And I'm thinking, okay, that is within my comfort level price-wise. And I can live with that. So that's what I did. And I was, you know, I second-guessed myself all over the place on this stuff. I'm like, oh, man, should I do it? $500 for a monitor. You know what's helped me in the past on a lot of this stuff? Because you don't have to watch it. I'm pretty cheap. But many years ago, I bought one of those expensive vacuum cleaners, and I still have it. I like it. But I spent, and they were selling them for like $1,200. And it's a nice vacuum cleaner, but it ain't that nice. And I managed to haggle with them, and I got the thing for like $900. But I used that later on to justify a lot of things. I would be, you know, oh, should I buy this particular thing? Hey, pal, you spent $900 on a vacuum cleaner. You know, after that, you can justify a lot of things. People are saying 18-inch sounds like a strange size. Not for an LCD. LCDs come in 15 and then 17. They come in 15, 17, 18, 19, and I don't know above that. But no, 18 is a common size for LCDs. And obviously, you start looking at prices, and maybe this monitor is available in a 17. I don't know. But I ran into, you know, $500 including shipping, and I said, okay, that's the right, that fits in with my price comfort point, and I think I can deal with that size. Of course, I considered getting a 21-inch CRT. That's what I have up in the workshop. It's pretty nice. There are things I can do on that monitor that I can't do on yes, Ken, $900 for a vacuum cleaner. That was when I lived in the million-dollar house in Oak Park. Yes, that's right. So Eric is asking, is an LCD, is he asking or is he saying, oh, okay, it is LCD. It has the same viewing area as a 19-inch CRT monitor. Oh, okay. He's just saying. Yes, that is another thing. LCDs, you get a bit more viewing area because you get all the way to the edge of the thing. You know, when they say 18-inch, that's 18-inch of viewing area. You know, on a CRT monitor, there's a border around it, and also the thing's not flat. And it's a lot like artifacts on that you get on DSS. You don't notice them until somebody points it out, but then once somebody points it out, you can't help but notice them. Well, one of the selling points with LCDs is that the screen is perfectly flat. And, of course, they are now selling tubes like that, you know, with trade names like Pure Flat and all that, where the front of it's actually flat instead of curved. And you don't really, or at least I never particularly noticed the curvature of the screen until you start comparing it to an LCD. And You're just kind of looking at it, and you know, then you can't help but notice it. Oh, it's so nice that the image is actually flat, and it's not distorted any by the curvature of the screen. Well, so the 18-inch monitor, you know, is about equivalent to a 19-inch CRT, and of course it's lighter and it uses less energy, which is good. That is that's an important thing. So that is. What? Oh, that's interesting. I've never looked at one. Eric says the problem he has with flat CRTs is it appears that the screen bows in. I've never really looked at one, so. You know, I made the decision to get this monitor. And obviously, I could have gotten a cheap one. But I am a person who believes in quality. There are some things that are worth spending the money for. Now, again, I was nervous about it. Especially when you start looking at specs for these things, and when you start looking at return policies and stuff, they say scary things like their policy generally on LCD monitors is that they consider the monitor okay if it has 8 dots or fewer burned out, you know, 8 burned out pixels or less. And I'm like, I don't want burned out pixels, you know, 8 burned out pixels all over the screen. That would really upset me. So I was kind of nervous about it. Now, the other selling point of this monitor is that it has a high contrast ratio. I believe this is a 500:1 contrast ratio, and the 19-inch version was 600:1. One comment, one review I read, you know, somebody says, well, it's just too darn bright for me. I thought, well, you know, that's, we'll see. We'll see what we get. When I got it, I plugged it in, turned it on, came right up. Picture looked real good. Doug was here when I fired it up. And, you know, I looked at the brightness and I said, yeah, about what I expected. I don't know what they're talking about. No big surprise. And then the backlight started ramping up. And this thing got bright. I actually have it turned way down. If this is a 500:1, I can only imagine what the 600:1 looks like. Holy cow. But I looked at it and I went, wow, this looks good. You get that feeling after you buy something quality. A couple people on the IRC, you know, when I said I spent $500 for an LCD monitor, they were... Rob says, did you yell bright light? Yeah, just about, you know. Well, Doug's here and I'm looking at it and I'm like, well, that's not that bright. You know, this guy said it was really bright, and it starts ramping up, and I'm just looking at it like, holy crap. Wow. But it did get bright. But it looks really good. You know, Doug just looks at it like, oh man, oh, what a neat picture. And after I saw that, I go, yeah, if I had known it was going to look this good, I actually would have considered the 19-inch. But I think I made the right decision. It looks real good, and I'm happy. And Sign Debugger is going to take a look at the other monitor and see what he can figure out with that. So that will be good. Eric says that's real good because LCD were in the 300:1 or 350:1 range. Actually, I think my Samsung is 400. But Rob says, now, Blair, get a 128 video card and start gaming with that monitor. I don't do games. No, I don't think so. No games for me. None. Well, of course, that is thing number one. No, Rob, not even online games. Although that sim thing that Byron was playing looked like a lot of fun, but... No, I don't. I do not do games. Which reminds me, there is something game thingy that I've been meaning to pick up at Walmart. And we were there again today, and I forgot again. Oh, well. Getting hot in here. So, 3D IRC. Okay. That's right. I don't know what they're talking about now. As usual, I have kind of lost control. And Red Wing has joined in his sleep. If you want to join the IRC chat room, sleeping or not, you can get to that IRC room by going to getting a copy of Merc at MIRC.com or similar IRC client and going to the server duck.informex.com. It is a private server, and you're not going to find it in the list. And joining the room, Pound Blairs, B-L-A-I-R-S. And the official webpage for this show is at www.udle.com, UDDLE.com/the show.

0: Should have bought the bigger one. That's fine. Well, you're going to want to go to that webpage, www.audible.com/the show, and Leanne has just posted reminds all of the webpage update at www.audible.com/the show. Yes, there is a webpage update. Daryl says, I wish the webcam was larger. It can be done, Daryl. Blair's webcam can be stretched. Can it? Oh, yeah. I guess that window is resizable, isn't it? No. No, it's not resizing. I don't think you can't actually resize it. You can. The mouse will change to the double arrow pointer, but it won't let you do it. I've got that disabled. Yeah, that image can be made larger, but yeah. Come on. You don't want that any larger. It's all the Blair you could want. Well, you're going to want to go to udl.com/the show so that you can follow along. O'Brien's webcam can be stretched. Okay, I'm sorry. You're going to want to go so that you can follow along with the other thing that happened this week. Yes, there are pictures courtesy of Mike. And thank you very much, Mike, for sending those of the Y adapter install. Yes, that was the other big thing that happened. So go to www.udl.com/the show right now. And, you know, unless you're listening in Macomb, in which case I'm just saying, you know, I can't tell you to go there. But the webpage is udl.com/the show. I'm just saying. Now, last week, recently I found out that that Jerry did not have have speakers permanently connected to her computer because there is a cable coming out of her line, her speaker output, which goes over to Pat to feed her to for the Dish Nut News. So, she didn't, you know, I sent her a sound one time and she couldn't hear it. She says, well, I'll have to get Pat to connect my speakers. And I said, what? And she explained it to me. Well, I said, all you need is a Y adapter to connect the speakers and the cable running to Pat at the same time. I mean, I've got all kinds of them here. You know, my computer's connected to the mixer and speakers, and Leanne's is connected to speakers and a transmitter, and come on. Well, and Pat kept saying he needed motivation. And of course, I said, what hope do I have of ever getting anything done? You know, when a motivated dish nut can't install a Y adapter. Well, I got motivated, folks. I opened up my bag of audio cables and adapters and stuff, and I got out one, and I put it into an envelope, and I mailed it to Jerry. Here's your Y adapter. And it got installed live on the Dish Nut News last night. Follow along. Go to the webpage right now. Look at the pictures. Here is how it went.
1: I'm got this thing in my hand here. Now, what do I do with it, Pat? Are you going to get motivated to walk in here and hook it up for me? We're going to have on the air Y adapter hookup.
2: Oh, heavens.
1: Are you going to just get in here?

0: and do it for me, or do I wait another 10 years?
1: I've been shamed into motivation. Oh,
2: bitch,
1: I'm sorry,
2: bitch, bitch,
1: Reverend
2: bitch,
1: Alpert.
2: Bitch.
1: I've sinned. I have to install it now.
0: But I am totally blown away. A Blair is being motivated to send something to us. I thought the shoe was on the other foot. I don't believe this. Are we seeing an improvement here? Are we all getting to him? Well, guess who's walking in here right now? And I'm handing it to him. And I'm going to have to get out of the way, folks.
3: A way adapter.
0: Isn't that cool?
3: Stereo, too.
0: Stereo?
3: Yeah.
0: Woo-hoo! Well, I'm going to back up here. Take the headphones off. Hang on, folks. Yeah.
3: You just knocked the radio down.
1: Yes. I'm here.
0: I'm going to have to push in the keyboard.
1: Keyboard being pushed in.
0: The bottom shelf being pulled out.
1: Computer shelf being pulled out.
0: I'm moving out of the way.
1: Pulling out the computer.
0: Light being turned on.
1: Here the connector.
4: That part sounds like a TND show.
1: Here's the fan.
2: Bitch, bitch, bitch, bitch,
1: okay.
2: Bitch.
1: I am unplugging the plug, so you'll
2: bitch,
1: hear a...
2: Bitch, bitch, bitch, bitch.
1: You will hear a interruption here when I pull it out and plug it back in. I have plugged it in. Y adapter's installed. And now I'm going to be installing the wire to the speaker.
0: Hallelujah!
1: And I have the wire right here.
0: You broke my computer!
1: Now, I'm going to plug it in. It is plugged in. Yeah, it's plugged in. Now, put the computer back in place. I have to thank the Reverend Alper for the motivation and getting me to install this device. Thank you, brother.
0: La, la, la, la, la. And as we were doing this installation, we were being photographed. Son of a gun! I don't believe it. I am now up to snuff. Oh, hallelujah. Hallelujah. I have sounds. Thank you so much, Reverend Alper.
1: Thank you.
4: And, of course, I knew it was going to do that. It cut off the end. Darn crossfade plug-in. Yes, Daryl, I noticed. Yes, Daryl says he can inspect the plug. And on Saturday Morning Confusion, they did that. Yes, they did. They played the famous Jack Benny bit that Dwayne came up with the last days of LTRN. And I hadn't heard it since. Yes, sir. That was funny. And yes, I did get the MP3 that you sent, Eric. We will have to get that on as well at some point here. But we're just trying to catch up with all the stuff here that we got to do. Yes, sir. Well, that is the way it went. And it's installed. No idea. Oh, see, I'm reading IRC again. For those who don't know what I'm talking about, we have made jokes. It originally goes back to when the last week of LTRN, as the thing was getting ready to fall from the sky, and I was pretty depressed, which also ties in nicely with the story we were talking about, because that was kind of when we first found out about the Dish Nuts, and it was 10 years ago now. Well, Dwayne happened to find this Jack Benny bit, and I don't know if it was on, I think it was on cassette. I mean, this was 93, so, you know, there were no MP3s, didn't exist yet. But Dwayne came up with this Jack Benny bit, and Jack Benny says, hey, my show's not going out. What's the matter? You know, no one can hear my show. So he goes into the engineer's office, and he says, oh, well, that must be the guy. Are you the engineer? And, you know, one of these guys who does the character voices, you know, is the engineer's assistant. You know, are you the engineer? I'm his assistant. You know, that guy. And, you know, he's Jack Benny says, well, how come my show's not going on the air? You know, who says it ain't? And he says, I says it ain't. So, you know, he's looking around and going, well, let me look here. Oh, yeah. And he gives this complicated explanation. Oh, well, the this does this and modulates, blah, blah, blah, blah, blah. And, you know, Jack Benny says, well, how about in English? It isn't plugged in. You know, well, plug it in. So he says, oh, well, I can't do that. You know, I can inspect the plug and I can, you know, blah, blah, blah, blah. But only the chief engineer can, you know, plug in the plug. And he argues with the guy, you know, for a couple minutes. And finally, Jack Benny says, well, I'm going to plug it in myself. And he plugs it in and you hear, you know, and that's the Jack Benny show for tonight. So it was a very, funny bit. And Dwayne came up with that. Right as LTRN was falling from the sky, it seemed very appropriate. Hadn't heard it since. And I guess that TND had been threatening over the years to play it. And I don't know if they didn't have it or just never got to it, or it probably just never took the time to look for it. Well, it showed up this week on Saturday Morning Contusion. So that was good, and yes, I did hear it. I did. Lester is thinking about shutting down his pooter because there's storms. Keep listening, Lester! Ignore them storms. Tell them not to bother you. None! Oh, wait a minute. Lester lives in a trailer.
5: Power down!
4: Shut up, Rob. Yeah, Lester lives in a trailer, and of course, you know, those things go for trailers. Okay. Oh, they got a copy from Greenberg, and Dwayne encoded it. Okay, well, that'll work. That will work. Well, I am trying to get better prepared over here for dealing with storms myself. I think it was pretty good sending that Y adapter over to the Dish Nuts. Sometimes you can help motivate yourself by helping other people. I think that is a good thing. But I was moved to action. And Jerry says, by the way, I want to thank Blair for being motivated enough to send us a Y adapter and walk to the post office and mail it to us. Well, glad to do it, Jerry. Pat says, Blair shamed me into motivation. Yes, Pat was saying that he was having problems. You know, I was sorry that Jerry didn't have speakers. But when I asked, well, why don't you just put in a Y adapter? Pat says, well, I need motivation. Now, that hurt. That hurt. So, that was when I was spurred to action and decided to do something about it. Leanne says, Brandy down here listening. Yes, I was just going to do that. Leanne says, say hi to Brandy. I was just going to do that. Brandy. Brandy. Brandy. Brandy, where is it? Brandy, where is it? Brandy. I'm not going to say the word. Yes, Jerry says it. F-E-T-C-H. I'm not going to say. I'm not going to say F-E-T-C-H or R-O-P-E. Leanne will have to tell us if Brandy took any notice. Well, yes, Rob types it. No, I don't think she can read the screen, Rob. Brandy. Brandy. Rob's is too glad Blair doesn't use speech software. Yeah, right. Well, there is another good benefit to sending a Y adapter to Jerry. First of all, Jerry has sound now, as well as a feed to Pat. And as Pat pointed out, the Y adapter was stereo, so it will preserve the stereo in the speakers. Of course, the sound card is stereo and the speakers are stereo. I hope that he has a stereo cable running over from Jerry's pooter to his. Don't know if he does. If not, it will short out the Leanne says she grabbed the basketball and running around the basement with it. Yipe. Well, so glad to do it, Jerry. Glad to do it. But there is another side benefit to this, folks. Yes, there is. And let me tell you what it is. Now, we've been talking about digital audio for Wookiee, and I have said, you know, well, I just can't get myself to do it. Oh, there's a problem. And I think that this was it. I am feeling like this is what was standing in the way. So I'm feeling like we no longer have obstacles to getting digital audio on Wookiee, and it could happen now. I feel clear to do it now. Now, some people, you know, might say, well, wait a minute. You've been talking about this for 10 years, you know, even on different satellite networks. Yes, Jerry says a Y adapter was standing in the way. Wow, unbelievable. Yes, I think that that's what it was, folks. I really do. Now, as I said, people are going to say, hey, wait a minute, you've been talking about this for 10 years. But as anyone who is a Star Trek fan knows, you know, you get these temporal paradoxes, like the episode of Voyager where they go to investigate the destruction of a planet, and they wind up getting transported a couple of days into the planet's past before everyone gets killed, and they're trying to figure out how to get back. And one of their own rescue attempts in the present day, trying to rescue the two or three people who got trapped in the past, is what causes the disaster. So, it turns out that they were the cause of the disaster that they came to investigate. And, you know, after this happens, somebody on the bridge says, but I don't understand, how could we be, you know, we went to investigate this thing. You know, how could we be the cause of something that we went to investigate? And Janeway says, well, it's a temporal paradox, you know, one of the difficult things to grasp in temporal mechanics is that sometimes effect precedes cause, you see. And, you know, I get into this theory because, of course, I practice Buddhism, and it's all very entwined with the theory of cause and effect. And there is a Japanese term. I can't think of what the Japanese words are. It's not important. But there's a principle they talk about in Buddhism called the simultaneity of cause and effect. But in real life, it doesn't always happen that way. And I think it is possible for
6: time machine.
4: I think it is possible for effect to precede cause. I have had that happen in my Buddhist practice. I have had times where I started getting motivated, you know, before I did something good that I think was actually the cause for the motivation. But how that gets a little complex. But yes, I believe this. I think that this silly 99-cent Y adapter is what was standing in the way of having digital audio for Wookiee. So, you know, I really feel like we can do this now. I feel like this can happen. So, I'm encouraged. Yes, Daryl says, well, I imagine that this is a reference to that Star Trek movie. That was the best one. The one with the whales I never
7: spoke of, never seen.
4: Oh, shut up, Tweaker. We don't need any of your grief. I think we can do it. I think we can do it. Anybody for digital audio on Wookiee?
7: Bitch, bitch, bitch, bitch.
4: Of course, you know, if we get digital audio on Wookiee, then I have to relocate my dish.
7: Yeah, right. Just 2 weeks.
4: Well, no. I think more like, I've said before, I think it's about a month project. I think more like 4 weeks. But, then.
7: You're right. Just 2 weeks.
4: My copy of Wookiee, you know, there's still a problem because,
8: you know,
4: this is what it
8: still
4: sounds
8: a problem
4: like.
8: Because.
4: Oh, and it's really nasty when you have to turn it down before it starts coming back around again. Now, that would be interesting. What would happen? I heard it getting noisy because the noise started coming back around again. What would happen if I just left it up and let the noise go around a couple of times?

0: That's twice. That's three times. Okay.
1: That's three times.
0: This is my noisy copy of Wookiee.
1: Okay.
0: Going around three or four times.
1: This is my noisy copy of Wookiee. Okay.
0: Going around three or four times.
1: This is my noisy copy of Wookiee. Okay. Going around three or four times. This is my noisy copy of Wookiee. Okay.
0: Well, this is pretty pointless, isn't it? Well, that was an interesting experiment. Okay. Yes, Bob says beautiful signal there. Yeah. Well, maybe I will have to get motivated about that, too. Yeah, that's it.
2: Don't get technical with me.
0: Well.
3: Time machine.
0: Shut up, Rob. Just.
4: Beautiful stars, better see.
0: Just. Shut up, Rob.
5: How can you stand watching this? It's Drek and you know it. Oh, don't have the guts to respond, huh? No intelligent defense of this unmitigated crap? Commercial!
0: You don't want to pull that on me or I'll slap you.
6: 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I don't understand.
7: 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McComb.
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12: Now more sonic surfing on the shortwave. Ooh, what does that tube do?
13: Yeah, you know, you hear the spiel every week. That never happens.
14: This is RFD.
13: Quack, quack. Yeah.
0: Yeah, just 2 weeks. Yeah, that one's kind of outdated now. I'm not on shortwave. I don't go but anymore. I'm much better now. Yes, life, the universe, and everything. Hour two. We got any more content? Yeah, I think there's some more content. I guess I know what I'm going to have to...
15: Technicalities.
0: Shut up, Rob. I guess I know... What I'm going to have to work on now. I'm feeling kind of motivated. It's encouraging. Any time that I can be more motivated than a dish nut. We're getting a caller. Hello.
16: Hello. How are you doing?
0: Oh, pretty good.
16: That's good to hear.
0: Is this Hans?
16: This is Hans.
0: Hey, how you doing, man?
16: Hello, this is Hans from Holland or whatever. I'm in Denmark, though.
0: you got to be careful there. You started to sounded like you started to slip into Ringo there for a second.
16: Hello, this is Arnold or something like that. Oh, I don't. I wish I looked like Arnold in his younger days. Anyway.
0: Yes, don't we all?
16: Well, I don't know. I don't know about being that huge, though. You know?
0: Yeah, you got to take drugs to look like that.
16: I don't know about that. I don't know about that.
0: Oh, he admits he took drugs to get that way. You know, they say don't do drugs, but he admits he did.
16: Oh, okay. Well, there you have it then.
0: Yeah, if you're big enough.
16: Terminator on drugs.
0: If you're big enough, you can get away with anything.
16: I guess you can.
0: Yes. So haven't heard from you in a while.
16: No, I've been busy. But I've been trying to get hold of Steve Wolf, like you, and you just told me he was busy on the internet chat.
0: Yeah, I was talking to him this week, and he had a recent setback. He got booted off of AOL.
16: Oh.
0: And, they were providing him some bandwidth, and so...
15: America Online, it's knowledge, it's power.
17: It's God!
0: He lost his MP3 streaming, and that put him in a bad mood.
16: Okay. Well, AOL do that to you, as far as I know.
0: Yeah.
16: As far as I heard.
0: Yeah, I'm hip.
16: Not very good. But would he be... Huh? What was that?
0: Oh, that's Rob.
16: Maybe they could quit the WAV files because I'm on a long-distance phone.
0: I'll turn them down.
16: That'd be wonderful.
0: Because, Rob is just being so inconsiderate.
16: Oh, well.
0: You're calling in from halfway around the world. And
16: oh, well.
0: He says, but that's the Steve Wolf intro. Yeah. Shut up, Rob.
16: I see that. Now I forgot what I wanted to say. Isn't that great? Oh, hate that.
0: I know what you mean.
16: That's been happening a lot to me lately. I must be getting old. Irritating.
0: Eric says it's only a quarter of a way.
16: He had that problem. Would he be listening today, you think? Can he listen to this?
0: He can listen, but I don't think he has been lately.
16: That's a shame. Okay. Because I tried getting in touch with him if he was, but obviously if he's not on the internet, he can't answer email, so...
0: Well, he's on the internet. I don't think he's been listening to the shows these days. When I talk to him, I'll ask him about it.
16: Okay.
0: I don't know what's...
16: I've emailed him a few times, like 6 times or something. Just the same email. How are you doing? Whatever, blah, blah, blah. How's it going? Get the sketch. I hope that wasn't the S word I've been told by Byron not to say.
0: Yeah, we save the S words for Byron's show. He does do
16: one of his shows the other day, actually.
0: Oh yeah. Yeah, what'd you think?
16: No comment.
0: Thank you. That speaks.
16: I thought there was a lot of whining going on.
0: Ooh.
16: Want to go to sleep again? Blah blah. I think it was an old rerun, actually.
0: That
16: maybe
0: sounds like a.
16: His act. I don't know.
0: That does sound like a Byron show.
16: Play a lot of weird music and stuff.
0: Yeah?
16: For a European, anyway.
0: Yeah, that sounds like a Byron show also. Hey, I was thinking of you.
16: Oh, gee.
0: 60 Minutes did another...
16: 60 Minutes.
0: They reran the cartoon, the comic book story again, the one that I sent you.
16: Oh, I just caught it on Danish television the other night.
0: I could swear, I'd have to go back and look at the original copy, but I could swear they had some different content in it this time.
16: Really?
0: Yeah. I mean, they had the Stan Lee interview, but I thought there was some different content in there, because maybe I'm wrong, but it was
16: a
0: good story.
16: They had the Stan Lee interview, and they had the bit with Avi Arad, whom I never liked, and they had the bit with Joe Quesada.
0: Okay.
16: The chunky guy going up in the Marvel building, going up the elevator.
0: Okay, I don't remember all the...
16: Was that in there?
0: I don't remember
16: maybe
0: all
16: they,
0: the
16: Maybe
0: players.
16: They trimmed some stuff out.
0: Well, they usually do that when they rerun a story because they usually put in a few little facts. You know, well, since the last time we ran this, dot, dot, dot.
16: Yeah. Okay.
0: Huh. But, I saw that and I thought about you.
16: Okay, well, that's cool. I caught it on Danish television a few nights ago.
0: Cool.
16: On, you know, like this time of night, which is 3 a.m. It's 3 a.m. 3 a.m. here, if I talk correctly. So my daily rhythm or whatever you want to call it over there, has been totally jacked up. That happens like once in a while. That's the trouble. When I have to deal with Americans in my business, I got to be awake, communicate with you guys.
0: Yeah, I hear you.
16: So it was wonderful to have a show to listen to from the camp.
0: Eric says, Danish TV plays 60 Minutes. Is it subtitled?
16: No, yeah, it's subtitled, but it's in Chinese.
0: Yipe. How's your Chinese?
16: Not very good. I can say thank you.
0: But can you say shut up, Rob, in Chinese?
16: No. I can say it in another language, though.
0: I think we've...
16: Oh, boy, can I say it in another language.
0: I think we've had you do that before.
16: Huh?
0: I think we've had you do that before.
16: Rob.
0: What's that?
16: Hard kick, Rob.
0: Yeah, that's right. Kick, Rob? Oh, yeah.
16: Hard kick, Rob. You must have destroyed them. You were a fattering and king. That was Swedish.
0: Yes,
16: yeah,
0: Rob.
16: Yeah.
0: Rob had Swedish internet service, stream hosting made in Sweden. They went bankrupt.
16: Oh, really?
0: Yes.
16: What were they called?
0: That was actually what it was called, stream hosting made in Sweden.
16: Really?
0: It was internet radio.
16: I wonder with a name like that. It's too long.
0: Internet. Well, the website was internetradio.nu.
16: Streamhosting.nu, apparently.
0: Yeah.
16: Uh-huh. Yep. That's funny. A lot of stuff has been going bankrupt lately. I'm going bankrupt with my comics.
0: Uh-oh.
16: Yeah.
0: But they're flying off the shelf, according to the 60 Minutes story. Why don't you sell some? Come
16: what?
0: On, man.
16: Huh?
0: They're,
16: what'd you say?
0: Well,
16: you're breaking up on my phone. I'm sorry.
0: But, according to 60 Minutes, you know, the stuff is selling. It's hot. Come on, get in there.
16: What stuff is selling, though?
0: Well, I don't know. They said comic
16: books. I'll tell you what's selling. Transformers, you know that?
0: Okay.
16: That's licensed out to a company called Dreamwave Productions, which is pretty much as big as I am, only with a few more people in it. They got offices and stuff. They sold like 125,000 copies or 250,000 copies of the first issue of that. So that was hot. Good quality. It's great stuff, too. So, and, you know, but it depends on what it is and what the quality is and la-la-la-la-la-la. And over here in Denmark, comics are just in the gutter.
0: Hmm.
16: Because people have a prejudice towards it because, you know, we make Donald Duck comics in Denmark. We produce them here.
0: Okay.
16: You don't produce them in America. They're produced in Denmark.
0: Huh.
16: And Italy and Brazil and stuff. There's like a few countries that produce it for Disney. And it's funny because Denmark has this tradition. If when you mention the word comic book to any random Dane, they're going to think, oh, Donald Duck.
0: Hmm.
16: And that's a major problem because we're a new generation and we want to do something else.
0: Yeah.
16: I saw Rob wanted that mark, so I just gave him another one. Yeah, there's a major problem because, you know, there's great stuff like Road to Perdition, graphic novels.
0: And, yeah, that's right. That story was mentioning that... The you know what graphic novels were.
16: Yeah, it's really good. You can put out, you can do so much great stuff in the graphic novel format that you can't really do in the serial format. You know, the pamphlet books.
0: Okay.
16: Well, you got 22 pages of story in a pamphlet book, and you can have like 200 in a graphic novel. It's pretty obvious what can be done. Of course, the pamphlets are put into something called, I think they're called trade paperbacks over there. And they're like a graphic novel of that series then. But it's irritating me because I put out two comics called Doksedrengen, which I've translated in English to Hero Boy, which is based on a Danish TV show.
0: Okay.
16: From 1989. So maybe that's one of the reasons. It's not really doing that well, but...
0: Well, you know, you just, I mean, you need an inspiring story, obviously.
16: And
0: you know,
16: I don't think I have that, actually.
0: I mean, look at the whole
16: satire.
0: I mean, look at the whole Harry Potter thing. You know, that that lady is just gifted.
16: Yeah.
0: She just came out with a story, and she's got, you know, seven volumes of the thing. I think.
16: Yeah, she has an end to it, too, I think.
0: Well, she's got the whole thing, you know,
16: it's
0: planned
16: like
0: out in her head how it's going
16: to
0: go. So.
16: That's great.
0: Maybe. How about this? How about you could do a comic or a graphic novel about Rob? And you know, the thing could be just an exploration of the mind of Rob. And delve into the mysteries of how that much brain matter manages to keep his hair on without falling off, you know? And
16: wow.
0: How does he walk and chew gum at
16: there's
0: the same
16: like
0: time?
16: There's more material in that than, you know, for a graphic novel. There's like an entire series in that.
0: Well, there you go.
16: The hair alone, I mean, that's like worthy of a PhD or something, you know?
0: See, if I were going to do it, if I were going to do it, now, I'm no artist or storyteller.
16: I'm not an artist either. I'm the writer.
0: Well, here's what I would do. Here's what I would do. You know, you could show Rob, and oh, he's really dumb. But you know, that's kind of
16: look at Dexter's laboratory, and that's fine.
0: Well, hey, listen,
16: Rob's laboratory.
0: Yeah, well, listen, Dexter's laboratory, man. That's some cerebral stuff there. You know, this is not. This is good stuff here.
16: Star Trek is an alien.
0: What's that?
16: Stick him on Star Trek as an alien or something.
0: Stick him on Star Trek as a guy in a red shirt. Yeah, but no. Here's what I would do. Here's what I would do. I would like show the world from Rob's perspective. You know, where he's just like doesn't get it, and you like see the world through Rob's eyes, and have him trying to cope with things like.
16: Actually, I'm going to stop you during that rant because I got a good question.
0: Yeah.
16: Linux from Linux Sheeple.
0: Yeah.
16: Anyone do any graphic novels or such about traditional Danish mythology? Jeez, my eyes are falling out on me.
0: Well, what is it? 3 a.m. there? But I'm
16: quarter past.
0: I know. Yeah.
16: Does anyone do any graphic novels or such about traditional Danish mythology? There you go. But yeah, in 16 something, the year 1600 something, we were at war with the Swedish, and. They wanted a part of Denmark back or some such thing. I don't remember the details. But we were at war over this piece of land, and basically the Swedish wanted that piece of land, but because of the war, you know, they tried to take the entire country. So down from that piece of land that the Swedish were trying to steal were a group of, like a tribe of people, a village of people. I don't know how to explain it. We call it a tribe, but I'm not sure that terminology is correctly applied in English.
0: I think it works.
16: Okay, but it's a group of people. I'm just going to use the Danish name. They were called the Gungane, which it's spelled like the Danish word for swings, only there's a letter changed out. Y is turned into an O-E combination, which we call and the story tells about a warrior who is the chief of this people, who with his people fights for Danish liberation, and that's Danish mythology.
0: Okay.
16: I just finished reading the five. There are five albums out. We call them albums here, but graphic novels. They were put out like in the early 80s towards the late 80s, and I just got to them last month. So that was good timing. But that's one thing that I can talk about that I know about traditional Danish mythology. I don't really know if they did any others, if anyone did anything else. But, yep. That was the answer to Linus Sheeple's question.
0: Oh, you know Steve from Fresno.
16: I don't know Steve from Fresno.
0: Well, you just kind of lapsed into an imitation of him. He's another guy who does a show on this channel.
16: Okay.
17: Well, yeah. Okay.
18: Yeah, this is Steve from Fresno.
17: This is Steve from Fresno. I don't know who it is.
18: This is Steve from Fresno. Yeah.
17: Fresno,
0: yes. Fresno, California.
17: I saw a movie called Meet the Feebles by the director that did The Lord of the Rings, Peter Jackson.
0: Okay.
17: There's a character in that called Dr. Quack, and he's a duck.
0: Go figure, yeah.
17: Yeah, and he talks really funny. I don't know if it's like a real person that they're imitating or something. That it goes like, kind of like, oh, I made a boo-boo. I'm sorry. That boo-boo sounds really funny to me when he says it. But anyway, that, I digress. I'm being asked another question. If anime is popular in our neck of the woods. Anime isn't, not yet, but manga is becoming really popular. A lot of us are thinking that it might be the way to save the Danish comic book industry, because the kids seem to take a liking to the manga stuff. And I'm not talking just about Pokemon and Digimon and all that garbage. That's my own opinion being expressed there. There's a series called Dragon Ball and something called One Piece, which is being put out here in little book format. And they're doing okay, as far as I know. They keep putting them out, so that must be some indication. But the pamphlets are going bye-bye.
0: Well, different things are popular in different places.
17: Yeah.
0: You know, some things just don't fly here that may be popular over there. And
17: I think part of the problem is that Denmark, a lot of people, you know, I call it the elitist cultural asswipe. Oop.
0: Whoop.
17: Oop. Uh-oh.
0: Beep.
17: Pardon me. Syndrome. I couldn't get through this without being beeped. I think when people grow up, I don't think this is the case in America so much, but in Europe, I really think there is a problem. When people grow up and they start making their own opinions about stuff and blah, blah, blah, all of a sudden they get, especially when they get a good education, they become elitists, in my opinion.
0: Well, and on top of that...
17: I have such a great example.
0: Here in the States, the general opinion of Europeans is that they're kind of all like that in general.
17: Suck up.
0: And I can only imagine. I mean, I know that a lot of the world doesn't think real highly of us.
17: No, we think, but you know, the overall consensus is that Americans are stupid.
0: Yeah, I could see why.
17: Simple. That's just sort of, I don't know why. Because of all the entertainment, it's really a stupid prejudice, because the consensus is that all Americans are stupid and fat, and all they do is make movies. They have no culture. You know, that's really, really stupid, in my opinion, because
0: there have been people who have made comments, particularly when they're talking about things like aliens visiting the Earth. You know, what would people think of us based on our entertainment?
17: Yeah. I don't know what to say to that. Depends on which country. If they get Japanese television entertainment, we're all going to be screwed. Have you seen some of that stuff?
0: I haven't, but Byron...
17: There's a game show in Japan that I've seen a bit of here, which, like, it's so weird. A couple of kids, you know, teenagers or youngsters in their 20s, are put up, they're stripped of their clothing except their underwear, they're given a black hood on, they're given some things to make noise with, and they're sent into their parents' bedrooms. And they gotta make noise. And whoever's parent is the slowest in waking up, that guy wins something.
0: Okay.
17: I was on the floor laughing my guts out, stupidly enough. Can you believe that?
19: If aliens came by and they said, oh, hey, let's take a look at what these guys are doing. And they turned on their tellies and they got Japanese channeling. Oh, these are weird people. Let's go on to Venus, you know, maybe some nice folk.
20: You're going to get marked.
19: Okay.
0: Byron was just telling me that there is a weird Japanese game show called Banzai that, was it Byron or was, no, it was Doug. Doug is a guy who's, Doug here on the IRC. He's in town here. He's right by me. I guess that is coming on TV here.
19: We had that a year ago or 2 years ago. I think it's still on, actually.
0: Well, I think that's going to be on here tonight, he was telling me.
19: That's funny.
0: What's the premise of that show?
19: I don't really remember a lot of it, but I remember it's funny. I think in Japan, people could call in and vote on stuff to happen.
0: Okay.
19: All sorts of weird entrances in that log was made. Like they have a chef for something who had to do something to something. You can choose that, or you can choose if the chef was going to cook something weird, or if he was going to get kicked in the head by a judo guy or something, and you could pick that with your cell phone. I don't really remember any examples, but that was pretty funny.
0: Okay. Yeah, they're a little strange over
19: that
0: there.
19: That guy's from Japan. Yeah. with phone voting.
0: Sky page for Byron.
20: Byron.
0: Get out of bed. Becca is on the IRC looking for you. You wouldn't want to disappoint an 8-year-old, would you?
19: 8 years old. Huh?
0: Becca is like 8 years old.
19: Okay.
0: She's Stephanie's daughter, and she likes Byron.
19: Oh, okay. Gotcha.
0: Some little kids have little dolls and stuff that they play
19: that
0: with.
19: Byron?
0: Well, you know, she's got a life-size Byron doll.
19: Oh, really? Okay. Ah. I'm curious. Okay. Yep.
0: You know, he walks, he talks.
19: He sleeps.
0: He walks, he talks, he sleeps, he wets. You know, he's just
19: he
0: like
19: whines.
0: He's like he whines. Yeah, he's like one of these expensive dolls.
19: Ah, cool. With that real life skin stuff on him. Okay.
0: That's right.
19: Must have been expensive.
0: No, he's very cheap.
19: The Byron doll, now available in toy stores and general hardware stores.
0: Oh wait! I have to add now. Can you do that again and say the Byron doll available from Udall Systems?
19: Like a bottle, a Byron bot.
0: Yeah.
19: Byron doll or Byron bot?
0: The Byron doll available from Udall Systems. Yeah, Byron says, you just did it. Yeah, go ahead. Go ahead.
19: It's weird when I have to do it, you know? Then it gets to be a whole different situation. The Byron doll, now available from Udall Systems.
0: Thank you.
19: You're welcome. Does that work? I don't know.
0: Oh, yeah.
19: Really?
0: Oh, yeah. We've got Markage Wizards on here on the...
19: I know a girl here.
0: Rob says, echo?
19: Like movie trailer talk. When I talk to some of my friends to joke about, and this girl gets laugh riots because she thinks it sounds so authentic. I just don't understand it. Now I forgot what I was going to say. This is great to forget stuff on a long-distance phone line. Yeah. Right, back to the beginning. Okay, so Steve lost all his MP3 streamage, but not the internet. Wait, somebody actually told me something up at the beginning.
0: He's still on Windows Media.
19: Huh?
0: He's still on Windows Media, and I guess actually he's still on Abacast.
19: Okay. But, you know, I emailed him a few times, like six times or something, because I sent him a sketch for the Wolf logo. He wants a new Wolf logo, and we've, like, done a trade to do it. And I've sent it to him, not gotten a reply. Need the artist on another project. Kind of putting me in a bind, you know?
0: Okay, so you've exchanged all that info.
19: Yeah. And so the show ends. No.
0: And that's the show for tonight.
19: And that's the conversation for today.
0: Coming up next, it's to fill the rest of the time, it's the Steve from Fresno show. This is Steve from Fresno with the Master Control Show.
1: The Master Control Show?
0: Yes, that's what he calls it.
1: Master Control Show. Cell phone?
0: Cell phone?
1: I don't know what you're talking about now.
19: I was going to tell you, I saw a movie. Austin Powers. Did you see that movie? The third one?
0: The first one was on TV, and I recorded the first one, and I haven't even seen that yet. No, I don't think I'll make it as far as the third one. I think I'll manage to watch the first one for novelty's sake, but no.
19: They are so funny. You can't get into it.
0: Well, you know, it's cute, but I don't know how much I'll be able to take.
19: Really?
0: A little too silly for me.
19: Okay. That's funny. That's weird. Well, maybe it's because of my youth. I'm naive and impressionable.
0: Yeah, that's it.
19: Yeah. Oh, well. But if there's any... If you could talk to Steve for me, just, you know, tell him that if he doesn't get off his beep and get a reply to me, I'll have to take him off because I got a Zorro comic that's waiting for him.
0: Okay.
19: Okay.
0: Okay.
19: That's good.
0: All I know is that he's... I don't know exactly what's going on. He did...
19: He's probably fighting to get his radio back up.
0: Well, I don't think so. I think he's given up on that. I was talking to him about something else. And
19: Wolf
0: he...
19: is going to be down?
0: No. He's still got other... He doesn't actually care that much about the MP3 streams because the Windows Media is where what everything is rated. You know, those listeners are actually counted in ratings. MP3 streams aren't rated.
19: Okay.
0: So he's not, you know, he's not real happy with it, but I think he's willing to live with it.
19: Okay.
0: So...
19: Wait, I don't have Windows Media.
0: Well, I don't want to mess with it. I'm not interested.
19: I don't want to use it.
0: I'm not interested in it.
19: So, no listening to Wolf for me, then. What about the other one? That's the same, that oldies thing. That's
0: yeah, I don't... I don't know that there ever was an MP3 stream for Howlin'. No, I think there was, but just not... it didn't have all the bit rates like Wolf FM did.
19: Okay.
0: I think it was only... There were no low bit rate streams, I know.
19: Okay. Will there ever be another... I heard some talk about a marathon show. Did you ever do anything like that?
0: A marathon show? I'm not... were you talking about last weekend? I was on for 7 hours instead of four.
19: Well, that pretty much can tick. You know, that constitutes a marathon, doesn't it?
0: Yeah. Well... you know, you can always go to the webpage, you know, udl.com/the show, and there's links to the archives. The direct address is informx, informx.com/archive.html.
19: Oh, that was something about, did you lost something from the archive that I did that you thought was funny?
0: Okay, I don't remember what.
19: I don't know. I said something, and you said, go listen to it on the archive, because I wanted to get a copy of it or something.
0: Okay.
19: Yeah. But watch Austin Powers.
0: Well, the first one is in my replay. Replay good. I got a Replay TV.
19: What's Replay?
0: Replay TV is one of the hard disk-based recorders. It sits there, records all your favorite shows, and then plays them back without commercials.
19: Like TiVo?
0: Yes, but better than TiVo.

0: need it. It's just, it's nice to be able to have a standalone device that would let you make discs without having to get into anything complicated on the computer. I was looking at one the other day, but it didn't do DVDs. It did VCD and SVCD only. But, you know, you could make a...
1: You can do that on the machine.
0: Well, you can, yeah. That's the thing. You don't really need it.
1: No, not to do video CDs.
0: It's just, you know, it's just cute.
1: Yeah.
0: Well, my machine's not particularly fast. I've got a 600 megahertz machine, and, you know, so it's just... I kind of looked at it and gave it some thought and said, well, gee, it'd be nice to have a standalone device, but yeah. I don't need it.
1: We bought one here, like, 6 months ago or something. I don't even remember. We've not used it for much. It's like a 10 or 20,000 kroner investment, which is just kind of standing there collecting dust. It's stupid. Because I got my DVD player down here, and I never record anything on television anyway, because there's not nothing worth recording. It's all, you know, Temptation Island or Big Brother. And, you know, it's like, I know what you mean when you say you don't need it.
0: Well, I do really like the replay. I spent a lot of money for the replay, but yeah. That's been a good investment because it lets you record shows by name. You don't have to keep track of when things are on.
1: You don't have to replace discs either, do you?
0: No, it's all hard drive based.
1: You can just sit there and click beep, beep, and it'll record, right?
0: Well, you don't even have to do that. It has a guide like the little dish systems do. It downloads from the internet the list of what's on, and you get a point-and-click interface.
1: Wow, cool.
0: And you can say, I want to watch. You can tell the thing. Record every Star Trek
1: on this channel
0: that comes on any channel.
1: Wow.
0: On this channel or on any channel, and it'll record it for you. And the thing I like about it is there's enough oddball stuff out there that I'm into watching, even when reruns are on, that I can say, you know, go and record, you know, all the episodes of this show and that show. And it gives me plenty of TV to watch. Even with regular TV, without having to pay for premium TV.
1: Cool. I wish they'd get that over here. We don't have anything like that.
0: It's a new technology.
1: How much you pay for that machine?
0: $1,000 U.S. I paid. They're down now to more like $300.
1: Whoa. How long did that take them to go down that much?
0: Well, there's been a lot of political infighting. Not infighting, really, outfighting. There's been a lot of political fighting about them. Replay came out with the version that skips commercials automatically. And they were promptly sued by all the TV networks.
1: That's crazy.
0: Everybody ganged up on them. Replay was owned by Sonic Blue. And Sonic Blue, you know, they make the handheld, MP3 players like the Rio. Probably heard about them. Sonic Blue went bankrupt fighting this stuff and sold out to a Japanese company. And they've now announced that they're still making them, but the new models are not going to automatically skip commercials.
1: You got to push a button to get it to do it.
0: Well, you can still push a button and skip 30 seconds or skip a certain number of minutes. So you can jump over commercials, but the early replays did it automatically. And
1: how does that technology work exactly?
0: Well, it works the same. There are VCRs that do it. It's just that they can't do it instantly the way the replay does. What it does is it looks at the video, and it looks for the spot where the program fades out to go to commercial. I guess they always fade.
1: Yeah.
0: Whereas commercials, you know, in between the commercials, it's just they kind of fade in and fade out. And I
1: cool.
0: think that's part of it.
1: Great.
0: But they've come up with a – someone came up with a technology. Yeah, Eric's saying it looks for the black screen.
1: What about – yeah.
0: It works about 80% of the time. It's definitely –

0: definitely worth having.
1: Cool.
0: And
1: what if it goes like, yeah, I mean, 80% of the time, if you're watching Star Trek and they go to a space scene or something, it'll go pretty dark.
0: Every once in a while, it will skip when it's not supposed to. But there are all kinds of navigation controls. First of all, you can type in a number of minutes with the replay. There's a key. There's a way to go forward a certain number of minutes, back a certain number of minutes, or instantly jump to a minute count within the show. You can start a show. I mean, you can hit zero jump and instantly go back to the beginning.
1: Now all you have to do is look for the logo of the station to fade out and the playback jumps.
0: Yeah, well, I don't think they even they don't even mess with that, but
1: I think they do take off. I got some American videotapes that a friend over there recorded for me with different television shows, and they do take off the logo in the corner.
0: Yes, they do. That's the logos annoy a lot of people here.
1: Really?
0: And then they go to commercial and they take them off. Surprise, surprise.
1: Why do they annoy people?
0: Just people don't like having this foreign stuff.
1: Funny, you know. I mean,
0: in the picture.
1: I kind of think of it when I go channel surfing. I kind of appreciate being able to know where I am because I don't know where my channels are on the numbers.
0: Well, that's one of the things that they say. The one of the reasons that the companies are doing it is because they feel that they really have to get their identity out there, and they're worried about people watching something and not knowing what channel they're watching.
1: Sure.
0: You know, they want you to know what channel you're on.
1: Well, sure. But, yeah, seems obvious to me. And they want to put little ads there.
0: But now it's gotten out of hand. You watch CNN, at least the American version. Of course, you know, most of the world gets CNN International, which we don't get, which is kind of the better version of CNN. But
1: yeah.
0: The American version of CNN, they've got a logo and they've got crawls at the bottom of the screen, and they've got, you know, it's like only half video.
1: you get information on the CNN that I have here. You get stock information and stuff like that on the crawl on the bottom. It's not advertising. It's information, so it's news.
0: Well, that too. I mean, that's,
1: We don't get it advertising like that. We don't get advertising on CNN.
0: No, it's not advertising. It's information, but
1: yeah,
0: I'm just saying
1: that's not a bad thing, though.
0: Well,
1: I hate it when a channel is advertising something like the Kids WB's Super Palooza for children's cartoons or something, and they got the Kids WB logo in one corner, and in another corner they got a little animated thing that goes, Super Palooza, 3 days to go, or something like that.
0: Yeah.
1: That irritates me, because they're made really big here, and the last one I saw was when some channel was advertising a big fight, a boxing match. And they had that on for a week or something before. And this is a channel which is so inspired by American tradition. It's called, funnily enough, called TV Denmark. It looks more like anything American than any other channel on Danish television.
0: Yeah. Well, one of the worst ones for that is Fox is getting pretty bad. But TNN, which is now calling itself Spike TV, they just ended a lawsuit with
1: the stripper, right?
0: With Spike, that Spike Lee, you know, was saying, "Oh, you're trying to take my name."
1: Mm-hmm.
0: TNN. Well, it's, you know, people are saying the Dish Nuts were just talking about this last night. That was probably a publicity stunt. He sued them, and now he's dropping it, and he's saying, "I changed my mind. I guess you guys aren't trying to trash me after all." They just wanted a good, you know, manly, macho name for the thing because it's an all-guy network. They show wrestling and stuff, and they show a lot of Star
1: Umbrella.
0: Trek. But they've got these animated logos on the bottom of the screen that dance around and advertise other programs while you're trying to watch Star Trek Next Generation.
1: That's really irritating. I would just watch it on another channel. If that happened here, That pretty much it is. Yeah, pretty much it is going on over here too, but only in the extent that I told you about the boxing match being advertised on certain programs for a week.
0: Well,
1: boy, is it irritating.
0: I have been of the opinion for a while that companies, the corporate culture in general, is pushing the advertising too hard. And I believe that they're really turning people off. There are a lot of people in the advertising
1: business.
0: It's
1: funny you say that because the viewers' demands are growing exponentially in coherence with the advertising growing as well. So I mean, when the viewers' demands grow, and you want more and better quality on the television, yada yada, you want all this stuff, they're going to have to find some way to get the money to produce it.
0: Well, you know, I think it's their own fault. Commercial television has worked for years, but now they're pushing too hard. And a lot of people are angry about the replay because they're contending that it's just going to kill television because now you can filter out the commercials. And these people are just they're pushing so hard. And once you start watching TV with a replay, you get conditioned. You get disgusted at watching commercials, and you can't watch regular TV anymore. And I know that it actually changes your pattern of thinking because it's not just a matter of there's too many commercials. It's a pattern of it gets you used to not having the commercials. We play on this network a decent amount of old-time radio, and the old-time radio, of course, had commercials. You know, this is nothing new, embedding the commercials in the product. They used to have cigarette commercials. They were, you know, one of the main sponsors of a lot of these programs.
1: Yeah, they usually go like the shadow shows I've heard somewhere. You know, Blue Coal presents the shadow.
0: Yeah, well, that too.
1: And then
0: but
1: in the
0: you'd
1: middle
0: actually
1: of it,
0: ha- yeah, you'd actually have
1: Shadow uses Blue Coal.
0: Exactly, exactly.
1: Yeah.
0: And it's very interesting to listen to these days. For one thing, it makes you look at it and go, you know, these days, at least in this country, you know, we've banned cigarette ads from television. And
1: here too, cigarette ads are banned everywhere.
0: Well, to hear a cigarette ad, you know, is a very, you look at it and you go, you know, that's not politically correct. And then to hear an embedded cigarette ad, you know, it kind of makes you sick.
1: Yeah. My eyebrows kind of went up when I heard the shadow stuff. You know, it was interesting, but yeah, it's very weird. It's also kind of, I thought it was kind of cool to hear, really.
0: Hang on a second. I have to do a mark that here. You know, Rob says, "Hi, I'm Blair Alper. I smoke Byron Light 100s. They're smooth." Okay. I'm done.
1: That's great. That's great.
0: They won't mark that.
1: An original little cigarette commercial for fictional cigarettes.
0: Byron is, he's in the IRC here too. Byron is, well, you've heard Byron because you've heard his show.
1: I heard one show, yeah.
0: Byron used to live with me.
1: Yeah, he used to live with you.
0: Yes, but Tom and Daryl came and hauled him away. But then, you know, Leanne grabbed him. He's currently staying at their place. So we're sort of playing Byron keep away or pass the Byron. So at the moment, Leanne has the Byron. Yoink! Brad, our program director, once did a bit about, you know, Byron 100s.
1: Okay. Now we can do a bit about the Byron doll.
0: Yeah, that's right.
1: The Byron.
0: We have a lot of Byron markage.
1: Uh-huh. Who is he?
0: Well, Byron's just this guy, you know.
1: Where'd he come from? What's his deal?
0: He was a poor, lost soul that we found on the IRC, and I kind of rescued him.
1: Okay. Okay, fine.
0: Yeah, that's about it. That's about it.
1: Okey-doke.
0: He was living with this girl, and he's like, oh, I'm so unhappy because she's mean to me. And I said, okay,
1: yeah,
0: you can come live with me. And so he did. And
1: I didn't mean to go into all sorts of personal stuff.
0: Well, but, you know, I mean, that's basically the story.
1: But over the radio. Okay. So he likes radio. He likes radio.
0: He does like radio.
1: But he doesn't. Well, he wants to do his own radio shows.
0: Byron hides under his table.
1: Does he? No. Well,
0: that's what he types, yes. And, of course, at Dayton, we got... we got him to get his ham license, so KC9
1: Eek
0: is his call sign.
1: That's funny. Welcome to KC9 Eek. Yeah.
0: Careful now, they're gonna mark that.
1: There's a picture of him. ByronLee.com. Oh, maybe okay.
0: Yes, that's his webpage.
1: Yeah.
0: He's Byron the baby boy.
1: That's funny, because I thought he'd look a lot different.
0: And,
1: I kind of pictured him as small, short, and very wide.
0: No. You're thinking of Dwayne. Uh-oh, did I say that? This is Byron here, as Doug says.
2: KC9.
1: Huh?
2: KC9.
0: KC9 Eek!
1: Have two buttloads of Polish sausage. A lot of funny stuff is being said.
0: Dwayne says thanks. Yeah, okay.
1: Mark what? Mark this. I don't know.
0: Yeah. Well, I suppose I probably should get back to my list.
1: Oh, you have a list?
0: Oh, yes.
1: Okay. I'm going to get out of the hair. Then. Okay.
0: Yep,
1: talk to you
0: yep.
1: in a month or something.
0: Yeah.
1: That seems to be the general pause between my getting on here.
0: Yeah.
1: Okay.
0: I'd like to hear from you once a month or so.
1: That's funny. If I called you once a week, you'd be in hell.
0: Hey, I could take it more than your phone bill could.
1: Oh, that's I would be in pain.
0: Yeah, there you
1: okay.
0: go.
1: That's true.
0: Yeah, my show causes pain. I'm aware of this.
1: My wallet hurts. Ooh, yeah. It'll be fine. Okay. Well, have a good show, etc.
0: Okay. And okay. When I talk to Steve, I'll tell him he really should answer you.
1: Yeah, he should just let me know if like things are still going forward because I need the guy on another project.
0: Okay.
1: Okay, cool.
0: I'll put a bug in his ear.
1: Okay. Talk to you later.
0: Talk to you later, man.
1: Bye.
0: And there he goes. Hans from Copenhagen, Denmark. He is of all the tens of thousands of people who listened to the Save Internet Radio Marathon. You remember, of course, we managed to sneak in. That's udl.com/the show. That website, again, is udl.com/the show. Well, he actually went and looked me up. And one day I got a call from him. And he is an interesting guy. And Dwayne is repeating another comment that he made earlier. I like it. He says, when you go to Wookiee.com, you get the Wookiee growl. You know, maybe when you go to ByronLee.com, you should get the baby crying. Now, Doug made a wave like that. I don't know where it is, but I should find that because it was pretty funny. There are a lot of funny waves in here. I was mentioning We got an Eric contribution. I think this one got a Doug contribution too. Here,
3: hi, I'm Blair Alper. I smoke Byron Light 100s.
0: All righty then. Well, here was one MP3 contribution from this week.
4: 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We'll be back with the time on WWV in just a minute. But first, here's...
5: Hello? Hello? Hello?
0: Whoa, wait a minute. Should I turn up my microphone first?
5: I would say it might help.
0: Can you hear me better if I do that?
5: Yeah, I sure can.
0: Can you hear me now?
5: I can hear you now.
0: Oh, man. Hey, have you been listening?
5: No.
0: When
5: no,
0: did
5: I've
0: you...
5: called the flame.
0: Uh-oh.
5: I've called the flame.
0: Uh-oh.
5: Yeah.
0: What,
5: you got
0: what?
5: Somebody out there that listens and signed the guest book that seems to be just a little bit thick-headed and maybe about 2 days, 3 or 4 days behind the rest of us.
0: Oh?
5: Of events and figuring out what's going on. Apparently he didn't listen last Sunday, or maybe he didn't get what was said.
0: What has Rob done now?
5: Well, yeah, that's who it is.
0: How did I know?
5: How did you know? Rob, a little message for you. If you have to ask me a question, send me an email. My guest book is not an email forum. It is a guest book, strictly that. If you want to know something or you want to know why I'm not doing something, email me. Very simple. Now, number two. Supposedly, I just need to bring back the Shoutcast bandwidth. And he gave me several places, which one I'm already buying server space from, for this Shoutcast bandwidth.
0: Oh, dumb, Rob.
5: Now, where the hell am I supposed to pull the money for 3,000 to 4,000 listeners from to pay for this? Now, if you have any brilliant, wonderful, grandiose suggestions, I'm dying to hear them because, you know, I just it's been one hell of a week. As
0: you are having a bad week, aren't you?
5: I'm having a bad week, and that topped it off right there. I'm like, you know, I mean, sometimes stupid is stupid, but this is just really stupid. This is so stupid it hurts.
0: Ooh.
5: And... You know,
0: you're mad, aren't you?
5: It enraged me. I'm like, dude, man, who the hell do you think you're talking to? Oh, I didn't know about Stream Madness, or I didn't know about whatever place. I know about every hosting company that's out there. If it's on the internet, I know about it. The question is, who the hell's going to pay for it?
0: Well, maybe he was offering to pay for it.
5: Well, then you write me privately an email, and I will give you the address as to where to send the check. Or you set up the server, you pay for the bandwidth, you give me the IP port and password, and we're good to go, brother.
0: There you go. Now, I take it all of this AOL stuff has, I'm guessing this has bent you out of shape a little.
5: Oh, the AOL thing's fine. There's appropriate action being taken on that front.
0: Good.
5: That's not a problem. Problem I have is everybody, you know, just because it's on the internet doesn't make it free.
0: Yep.
5: And, you know, I'm sorry Abacast only works with Windows Media Player. You know what? Deal with it. Okay? Just deal with it.
0: Yeah.
5: That's all I can say. Just
0: I can't deal
5: live with it, man. If you don't like it, don't listen. If you don't want Windows Media on your machine, or you don't want to listen to it, or you're insisting on running Linux only, God only knows why someone would choose to do such a thing. There's not a whole lot you can do. Play Geek Fest with your computer all day. But if you choose to do that, that's your business. But it's not my problem, you know?
0: Now,
5: so
0: can we
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0: Could we get Wolf FM maybe to stream in Blair Stream?
5: If Blair builds it, Steve will stream it.
0: We never did get any comment from you. I guess I can sort of understand why. On the little MP3 compilation that was sort of a group...
5: Actually, that was hilarious, and I sent that around to a bunch of people.
6: You got
5: I thought it was great. I thought that was
6: the
5: absolutely
6: of the
5: great.
6: Road. Got your dead wolf up in the middle of the road. Got your dead wolf up in the middle of the road because you ran commercials on AOL.
7: The only person getting is you.
0: Whoa!
5: Yeah, I'd dive under it if you were going to do that.
0: Wrong version!
5: Oh, man, it's no way. He ain't going to do that, is he? Yeah, he did. I thought that was great, and I sent it to a bunch of people. So I thought that was really cool.
0: You know,
5: the guys over at Shoutcast AOL have really pissed me off and bent my crank out of shape, and they pulled some real crap over the last week.
0: It's
5: the idiotic, stupid listeners.
0: I knew.
5: The stupid, brain-dead, mindless, worthless pieces of crap that have sent me. They have no concept of what goes on behind the scenes. That is what's driven me nuts. That has absolutely driven me nuts. I came the closest this week in the entire 4.5 years of running this thing of just shutting it down and saying, screw y'all. Go to hell.
0: Whoa.
5: You know, go suck on Club 977 or whatever. You know?
0: Steve's in
5: smoke
0: a bad
5: that
0: mood.
5: For a while.
0: You know,
5: he'll be around for at least a year until he gets tired of running a hobby.
0: You know, I knew that instead of marking one arable, I should have had the standard and then the non-arable version. Whoops.
5: Yes. Oops. Oh, well, we'll forgive you.
0: Hang on.
5: All that word did was, that was the word I've been wanting to say about 8 times during this 1 minute phone call.
0: Yeah, I can tell.
5: Held back for the decency of your show.
0: We had someone else who wanted to make a request of you, and he sent me something on the IRC and said, Blair, don't do it now. It doesn't sound like he's in a good mood.
5: Oh, yeah?
0: Hang on, it's ID time.

0: Stallone, A-O-L.
1: The only person getting f***ed is you by America Online. That's what's happening.
2: 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It's knowledge. It's power.
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10: 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It's a lot about nothing.
11: Is that what we're doing now?
12: Yes.
11: So it's been an interesting week, but we're back on top. Ads are selling again. We're on Abacast. We've got a limited MP3 stream for iTunes users on the Mac. And if anybody else wants to pony up any bandwidth, you know my email address, and we'll go from there. But, you know, other than that, Rob, if you got something to say, send me an email. Don't spam the guest book. That is, like, totally lame.
12: Well, he's Rob. I mean, he's Rob.
11: He did it twice. He did not only once, he did it twice. He's like, signs it Rob, and then puts this suggestion, and then he signs it again. It's Rob again.
12: Okay, like, well, great. He's Rob. I think one of the reasons he did it...
11: Look, I know you guys pick on him and all that, and I know he's the butt of a lot of jokes and all that, but I didn't honestly think the guy was that dumb. I mean, I'm like,
12: oh, he is.
11: You guys were just giving him a hard time. But
12: no,
11: man,
12: no, he is. Please. He's that dumb.
11: He's really kind of, you know, he's lost points with me tonight. I mean, I'm like, come on, man.
12: There's another... I got so damn many waves, but there's something I have to play.
11: Sure.
12: And I'll try and find it here. We were having a conversation just before you called.
11: Okay.
12: And you remember Hans from Denmark? He's just saying on the IRC, oh man, don't, you know, I don't want Steve going off on me. It sounds like he's had a really bad week.
11: It's been, oh, he's talking about the logo or the,
12: yeah, he's,
11: whatever.
12: Yeah, he was telling me that he's wanting to know if you guys are going to do something, because I guess he actually, he's got other work for that artist, and he just kind of needs to know if you guys are doing something.
11: Oh, go on with the other work, because I don't know if I'll be broadcasting next week. So
12: uh-oh.
11: Other work.
12: No, don't do it.
11: Go ahead and go on. Proceed with your other work, man. I don't know if I'll be around. You know, I mean, things are smoothing out, but, you know, I mean, it's been a bad week. I mean, it has definitely been a bad week, and people just, you know, they have really, really shown their backsides this week. And these Linux guys, I mean, I made a couple of posts to the forums and you know, tried to say, look, the bandwidth's gone. You know, if you want to donate some, want to be a relayer and help out, fine, let me know, you know. And, you know, nobody's ponied up with the bandwidth. Everybody's got all these armchair suggestions, all these, quote, experts. Show me your station. Come on.
12: Yeah.
11: You know, when your station can support 10,000 people, you know, then you have the right to write to me and say, here, dude, here's what I would do. But
12: okay.
11: You know, until you're able to boast that, then you just need to, you know, keep it to yourself.
12: I think maybe this is what I'm looking for.
13: It's Rob, the dumbest guy in our chat room. And now, on Reality Radio, the fun zone, I mean the talk zone, yeah. On a reality program,
14: left the server.
13: What we're going to do is see if Rob can actually connect to our server. Rob, your challenge is to push the button. Push the button. Let's see if you...
12: I hate this CrossFade plugin!
11: Ah! Yeah, it chopped it off, eh?
12: It does that to a lot of things. I'm going to write a program. That's it.
11: Yeah. Well, anyway, so I've gotten to vent. I feel better. You know, there you go. That's the story. And we have things happening behind the scenes to get the MP3 back. And it may happen. So Otherwise, you know, if you don't run Windows or you choose not to run the Abacast thing, then go find something else to listen to. It's pretty simple, you know. But that's just the way the old ball bounces. When you're controlled by a big corporate media giant who wants to control the little guy and continue to use his content to promote their sites, and suddenly...
12: No, wait a minute. I'm sorry. Are we talking about AOL or are we talking about WTND? Oh, no. Wait. I thought I was going to stop doing that.
11: Don't you start to.
12: No.
11: I'm all put to bed.
12: I thought that was all put to bed. Yes. No. Bad Blair.
11: Just kidding, guys.
12: No, it's a nasty situation.
11: The corporate media giant tries to control and use a little guy's content to promote their sites, and suddenly when they realize he's branching out beyond their scope of what they believe should be going on, then they say, nope, sorry, you're out of here. And, of course, those over there at Shoutcast AOL claim that's the way it's always been with regard to commercials, which is absolute crapola, because I have the paperwork here. And there's nothing mentioning content with regard to advertising or not. The only thing that's mentioned with regard to content is decency and doing anything nasty. That's the only thing that's referenced in the two paragraphs with content. There's nothing about advertising or monetizing the stream in any way, shape, or form.
12: Well, I think we all know, you know, what's up with them. By the way, Eric, who at the moment is Linux Sheeple E, is deeply into Linux, obviously.
11: That's fine.
12: Now he's just saying, he wants me to pass this along to you, that if you're getting flack from Linux people saying they can't listen, he says tell them they don't know what they're talking about because Linux will play Windows Media.
11: Yes, it will. And there was somebody that posted in the forums something to show how to get to that. Maybe it was him even. I don't know. But yes, it can. And but we're working on bringing back something for MP3, not only for the Linux people, but something for more of the Mac people and just uniform across the board. It'll be easy for the Linux and Mac guys that don't, you know, because the Linux thing can do it, but it's quite a workaround from what I read. I mean, it's, you know, your average dude who installs the self-installer Linux on a dual-boot system and go, oh, I'm running Linux now. They're not going to be able to do it. They're not going to know what they're doing. They're just a little... From what I saw, it looked like there was some working around to make it happen.
12: I can believe that.
11: Anyway, so yeah, it's been a challenging week, but we've gained more advertising. We're continuing to divert traffic over to our Windows Media. I had a quick launch player designed that allows you to launch either the Wolf Broadband or dial-up stream from a desktop icon. That's had over 1,200 downloads.
12: Oh, that's cool.
11: Last couple of days, so. You know, I mean, we're doing all right, and I'm going to hang in there. It really amazed me this week, the amount of people that just don't have a clue. They just don't get it. They have the idea that, well, it's on the internet. It should be free.
12: A certain listener who asked that his name not be mentioned, and it's not.
11: Why?
12: And it's not Rob, says, Steve's being a little rude. He's saying his listeners are stupid. I responded back to him, well, some of them are.
11: Some of them are, absolutely. By the emails I got, some of them are definitely stupid. They're dumber than a box of rocks. And they've proven it by the emails and things they've posted in the forums. Which, by the way, our forums are not active at the moment because some pissed off listener hacked them the other night and shut them down.
12: Uh-oh.
11: Uh-huh. Shut them right the hell down. So I worked on them briefly on Thursday and thought, you know what, screw it. It's not worth it. All this is one big bitch fest anyway. I'm going to leave them down. Anybody writes me and says, hey, your forums are done. I'm like, yeah, no kidding. Some loser pissed off listener shut them down. You know what, too bad.
12: Well, that's one way to look at it.
11: You know, that's the way, you know, I'm done playing nice. If you enjoy the station, you'll download Abacast, you'll listen. If not, you'll go listen to something else. Knock yourself out. That's the way I see it. We got a big promotion starting on Wednesday with Microsoft. See, they know how to do it. All right, I have no love for Microsoft. I can't stand them. I rate up there just like Shoutcast AOL. But let me tell you something. Microsoft is attempting to help the content providers, that's me, the stations, to make money so that they can improve the quality and they can ensure they're going to be there a while. They have a program where they're selling gateway ads, the tune-in ads that launch through, they sell them through MSN marketing, and we get the money off that when those play. And them by doing that, they're providing us with a source of revenue to make money to help ensure we stay around and we can improve the quality of our streams. That's the right attitude. It's not, okay, we're going to give you a little bit of bandwidth, but you can't do anything with it. You can't monetize. You can't make any money. We want this. Let me see if I can quote this exactly. This should be a hobby and nothing else. That's the direct quote coming from AOL. And I'm like, do you really, you know, I questioned the guy. I said, you know, I'd rethink that statement. I'm sure if the press gets a hold of this, they're going to eat that up, this big corporate media giant using such a phrase as, this should be a hobby and nothing else, meanwhile using my content to promote all their other sites. So, you know, there you go.
12: You
11: know, I have no love for Microsoft, but at least they have a better vision of the way things should be
12: You've put Rob in FU mode. I'm not signing that guest book again.
11: Well, fine. Whatever. He wants to sign it and say he already had signed it once before anyway. Why couldn't he just send me a private message? Why did he have to sign it with stuff, useless information anyway? Oh, I should bring back the Shoutcast streams. Well, when you figure out how to pay for it, pal, you just let me know.
12: Yeah, I don't think people quite understand the magnitude of, you know, the number of listeners and what it would cost. It's not like sponsoring. You know, Rob did, I don't want to pick on Rob too much. Well, that's not true, I do. But Rob did do a good thing buying a stream for a while to, you know, keep RFD on. But it's
11: that's
12: a little
11: fun.
12: Different. So, you know, that was a stream that would support, you know, 20 listeners. It's a little different when you need to get into, you know, 2,000.
11: I was thinking, or more.
12: I was thinking about those co-located server providers we were talking about, and I was kind of trying to
11: calculate. The only problem with that is they limit you, and it's not, you don't really get, it's the number of gigs transferred.
12: Well, I kind of miscalculated at first. I'm thinking about it, I'm like, okay, what would that support? And I did it wrong. At first, I came up with something. It's like, oh, well, you know, it's just as cheap getting a server as it is getting the streaming service. I don't know where I went wrong in the calculations, but I'm sitting here trying to figure out, you know, okay, how many kilobits stream, blah, blah, blah, blah, blah. And then I realized, wait a minute, I did it wrong. You could like only stream, you know, so many listeners for so many days before you'd run out of transfer.
11: Exactly. Exactly.
12: By the way, Rob is coming back for it again now. He wants to be picked on again. He says, Blair, tell Steve about PeerCast. That's the open source version.
11: He's got a valid point there. I've been experimenting with that. Talking about the Winamp thing?
12: I believe it is. Yeah, Chris actually is using it. He has somewhere there is a PeerCast turnaround of our stream.
11: Yeah, I've thought about looking into that even further. Rob is not far off on that. He's actually that is a valid thing, and I am looking into that. It has several limitations to it, though, in terms of connectivity, and if someone drops off and what happens, and it's got some pretty severe limitations. But it's definitely a technology that, if it continues to grow and improve, that we will definitely be looking at. So Now, I don't want to pick on the guy. He just, you know, I'm like, come on, dude.
12: That's what the channel's
11: questions.
12: For.
11: Just send me an email. Why do you got to?
12: That's what the channel's for. Pound Blair's is the official Srap Rob channel.
11: Oh, yeah, okay. All right.
12: Sometimes he needs it.
11: I'm off my soapbox. I vented. I feel better.
12: Well, I'm glad that you can call Blair's Radio Therapy and help get it out. What's on your mind?
11: Chest.
12: Get it out.
11: Pull up the virtual couch.
12: Oh, I like it. Virtual couch.
11: The virtual couch.
12: Hey, listen, I got to give you some quick news here since you weren't listening earlier.
11: Sure.
12: In the last couple of weeks, I found out that Jerry didn't have speakers on her computer because the line out of her sound card was a cable going over to Pat to feed him audio for when they do the news. And I said, well, just put in a Y adapter. Pat's been meaning to do it. And, you know, I started asking him about it. And he's like, oh, I need motivation. And I'm like, what? oh, you're killing me. Come on, you're a dish nut. You're born motivated. So I put a Y adapter in an envelope and sent it to them. They made a big production. They installed it last night. In fact, I played the – I've got pictures on the webpage because Mike was taking pictures over there. And I played the replay of it. And, you know, it was good. So now, you know, I'm feeling good now. I'm feeling like the that the obstacles to my getting the digital audio done are gone now. You know, the Dish Nuts have a Y adapter. So
11: the universe is right again.
12: That, well, you know, more importantly, I feel as though my path is clear, that finally, you know, we might actually have digital audio on Wookiee. I feel that this might happen now.
11: Well, if you come up with digital audio and a way to stream it and a reliable server solution and doesn't use a lot of bandwidth and it runs on Linux, Windows, Mac, and Dixie Cup and a string, then...
12: Oh, that's my favorite platform, Dixie Cup and String.
11: The String, yeah. That's what I said Wolf FM was going to be reduced to by next week. Like, all right, guys, stick your, you know.
12: Now, this is interesting. Big Dish was going on about servers, for Rob's benefit, about co-located servers. And he came up with, I guess, some. Maybe he's talking about the school. You know, he goes to RIT, Rensselaer Institute of Technology, and I guess they have co-located servers. And he says, our rate is $50 a month with 100 gig of transfer. That sounds interesting.
11: Yeah, but still, that 100 gig of transfer, that would...
12: Well, no, I'm not saying it would work for streaming. I'm just saying the rate sounds interesting.
11: That's a good rate, yeah. That's a good rate. Although I'm paying $99 a month for 400 gig of transfer.
12: Yeah, I went and looked at that website again, and that looked pretty interesting. They sell...
11: They've got the same deal over at another place called Rack... I can't say it, can I?
12: Yeah, you can. We don't sell for them, and we have no interest in it.
11: Okay. So, RackShack.com.
12: Okay.
11: RackShack.
12: Radio Shack sells servers now?
11: Their pipe is a little better. They've got a little better connectivity over there.
12: Hey, wait a minute.
11: Same deal.
12: Radio Shack sells servers?
11: No, Rack. R-A-C-K. RackShack.net actually is the address.
12: Okay.
11: Mm-hmm. They've got the same deal where my stuff is at another place, but RackShack's got better pipe. Their bandwidth is... They've got better connectivity.
12: Okay.
11: They've got more. They have three providers going in there, whereas the other place only has two.
12: Okay.
11: And it's the same price. And you get about the same quality of machine. And I think RackShack's tech support is a little better, too. Their after-hours stuff, if you run into a problem with the machine itself.
12: Okay. I would certainly love to be able to justify it.
11: Yeah, at the place I'm at, I've got two machines over there. One for the main websites, and then the second one's kind of a backup, but it also runs the player window stuff for Abacast. I needed two machines because with the website traffic and everything, it was a little bit too beefy for one machine to handle, too much traffic. So we went ahead and got a second one, and those do quite nicely. They hold in there.
12: Okay, Big Dish is telling me that they've got has nothing to do with the school. They got something going, and he says... He says you can get 2 megabit per second dedicated line for $100 a month.
11: Where?
12: Theplanet.com.
11: The Planet. Oh.
12: I don't think that has anything to do with WBCQ, though.
11: No, I know what the Planet is, I think.
12: You don't sound too enthused.
11: No, if that's what I'm thinking, it wouldn't be too good for streaming. Plus 2 megs at $100, that's not a lot of pipe. That's only... 2 megs would give you 50 listeners, 40, 50 listeners at 56K.
12: Well.
11: Yeah. I know.
12: Oh, wait a minute. He says, I missed a zero. That's $1,000 a month.
11: For 2 megs? Good Lord. Oh, that's no deal.
12: Yeah, what does he know about computers?
11: RackShack does have servers available. It's like $350 a month is the lower end, and you're on a 10 meg unmetered pipe. it's cogent bandwidth, but it's a 10 meg unmetered pipe, and that starts at 350. So I mean, that's, you know.
12: Yeah, but that's
11: up from there.
12: I figured out very quickly that that's what you'd have to do if you have to be on an unmetered pipe if you're going to do streaming.
11: Yeah, exactly.
12: It's
11: exactly.
12: One thing.
11: Put in perspective, 10 megabits per second at 56K supports something like 189 listeners or something at one time.
12: Yeah.
11: So, you know,
12: it's bandwidth intensive.
11: Very quickly, the cost factor and what's involved. The only option for Wolf FM to remain MP3 is to get a bunch of little people to relay, get a little relay, kind of like a static version of Abacast going on.
12: I did think about that. Obviously, we're kind of, you know, we were kind of doing that with RFD, and I was thinking about asking you about that if there was
11: already
12: some
11: got it
12: way
11: in the works,
12: that...
11: man. I'm talking with a guy from Oregon, real nice guy, and he's got it all mapped out and how to do it, and he's kind of spearheading the whole project. So, and we've actually got that underway. And, you know, like I said, for Mac users that have iTunes, we already have limited seating available. But once we get some sort of relay network going in place, then we'll open it up for everybody to be able to hook on to listen or relay, if we'll have open relay available if they choose to do it and stuff like that. So it's moving along. It's just been a rough week. It's been, you know...
12: Yeah, it sounds like it.
11: It's been a rough week. People haven't been very nice.
12: I did imagine that you were going to take some flack for what obviously was not your fault.
11: Nothing I can do about it. There isn't a darn thing. Well, there is. I tell you, there is one thing I can do about it. I can stop all my ads, entirely all my ads, and AOL will be more than happy to turn that
12: thing
11: right.
12: You can essentially sell your soul to AOL,
11: I can turn off all the ads, and they'll turn it on tomorrow. But who's going to continue to pay the $1,000 a month for the T1? Who's going to pay the thousands a month in minimums for royalties? You know, I mean, this thing, without who's going to pay the, you know, couple hundred dollars a month for the web servers? I mean, all this stuff, there's, with no ad money, there's no point.
12: Yeah.
11: If you want to run a station for a hobby where you have 25, 50 listeners, and you want to spend $100 a month, that's your business, but... You know, when you're trying to support thousands of listeners, and you've been doing it 4.5 years, let me tell you, the hobby thing gets old after about 6 months to a year. And I never went into it with, wow, this is a great hobby. I went into it with, you know, this could do something. This could turn into something. I can vision this happening to turning into something.
12: Right, and, you know, slowly you've been doing it.
11: I've been doing it, but, you know... Apparently, it was outside the scope of where AOL thought I should be, so they, of course, pulled the plug. And they've said, if you take out all your advertising, we'll turn it on tomorrow. But what's the point? You know,
12: yeah.
11: I'm busy. If I want a hobby, I can go take up golf. It's a hell of a lot cheaper.
12: It's funny about people and their deals. You were saying, you know, oh, he's paying how much for a server? Oh, that's terrible. And Big Dish is going, if he's paying $1,000 for a T1, he's getting royalty beeped.
11: Really? Where would you get a T1 cheaper? I've seen them. PSINet had them for around $700, but I wasn't happy with their connectivity. I'm not talking DSL. I'm talking real T1 now. This is not DSL. This is, you know, two pair of copper leaving here. This is a, you know, Cisco 1720 router and, you know, CSU and all that stuff. I'm not talking DSL equivalent T1 speed. I'm talking real full T1.
12: This is the big boys now.
11: This is the real deal. This is not the little DSL 1.5 megabit, you know. Well, it's DSL, but it's as fast as a T1 craft.
12: I mean, as far as I knew... The cheapest that a T1 goes is you're talking something like $600, and you're really kind of scraping the bottom of the barrel at that point.
11: Yeah, like I said, PSINet had a special about 6 months ago, $700 a month, but I was not happy with their connectivity nor their reliability.
12: Well, obviously you would,
11: you know, anywhere between $850 and $1,000 a month, you're going to spend if you get one from UUNet or. You know, any of the bigger providers, Sprint or one of those, that's what you're going to pay. I mean, that's typical pricing. If somebody pulls a rabbit out of their hand and says, well, I can get you a T1 for $400 a month, yeah, who's it through and what's the connectivity and what's the support on it?
12: Right.
11: You know, my T1, I did all the DSL thing. Been there, done that. I've been through every freaking DSL provider we've got in Nashville and cable modem, and none of them are reliable enough to run a 24-hour station on.
12: Now, let's see. I wonder who he's talking about.
11: What
12: Big,
11: did he say?
12: Well, Big Dish says, we're paying $300 T1 here. Just ordered two T1s at
11: that
12: rate for my school.
11: No way, that's real T1. That's DSL for sure. Has to be.
12: Well, he says, with CSU, DSU going into a router, actual T1, Steve. Now, he did say that they ordered that at his school. So, might be apples and oranges in terms of the rate.
11: Right, and what other circuits do they have through this company? Are they doing other business with them?
12: Oh, now, and this is interesting. He says, and even more, that's frame relay, not a point-to-point. If you get point-to-point, that's even cheaper. Actually, I thought frame relay was, you know, that's the kind of discount shared
11: service. That's what I thought, too. Because you went through the frame network. I thought that was cheaper to get.
12: I thought frame relay was kind of the T1 equivalent of like DSL. No, that's not a good comparison, but it's shared.
11: It's shared.
12: That's
11: yes,
12: not
11: definitely.
12: That,
11: if you get a frame circuit from MCI, you go through the frame cloud of MCI stuff. You go through all
12: right. I know. I talked to MCI about that.
11: Yeah, I've worked with frame circuits. Several companies I do work for have them, and when they go down, you have to,
12: Yeah, I was getting to.
11: What's the point if they have a frame relay? Who are they? They're hooking it to somebody at the other end.
12: Well, I know I.
11: If they have a frame circuit, they're hooking it to somebody at the other end, and it's got to be,
12: I talked to not necessarily because I talked to MCI about doing that for work. And you can get that, to the internet as well, but it's frame relay. Because we were talking about doing something where we had a circuit coming in and it would carry long distance and a portion of it would be internet, but it would also connect to a circuit in Chicago and would give us some telephone lines. And it all sounded good. It was going to be a couple bucks to set up. And then they got to, what kind of, circuit do you have to plug in, for your phone lines to, I don't remember what the term was, but, what kind of, it was channel bankers, what kind of channel bank do you have? Excuse me, what? We don't have any of that stuff. And that was the end of that. It turned out they were assuming we had equipment we didn't. And you got into what the equipment was actually going to cost and said, you guys just priced yourself out of the market.
11: Well, if you have internet and you have a frame circuit, it has to go somewhere. It has to go to the other end. It has to hook to something. The copper itself's not that bad. I pay $150 a month for the copper to get to Adelphia. Oh, excuse me, Telcove now.
12: Telcove?
11: Telcove, yeah.
12: Hadn't heard that one.
11: That's them. It's $150 for the copper. What you pay the money on is what they call the port charge or getting it to the internet. That's where you pay the money. The copper from Bell is not that much money at all. It's what they call the port charge. That's where you pay out.
12: Well, it's funny because I've also heard it the other way, that actual internet access in bulk is not expensive, but the problem comes in the last mile connectivity. So I've heard it both
11: ways.
12: Not
11: the way these guys charge me. The port charge from them for the actual copper is $150 a month. It's the what they call the port charge or the internet access. That's the. And they break it up because there's two different account numbers, one for the internet and one for the actual circuit. And the circuit's $150 a month.
12: It's complicated.
11: And it runs from here. It runs about 15 miles from here. This actual copper run goes 15 miles out to where near the airport where they have their data center.
12: The Wolf, big fat pipe.
11: That's right.
12: Hey, where's proudpipe.wave when we need it?
11: Proud pipe.
12: Yeah, don't you remember proudpipe.wave?
0: Steve's pipe is still bigger than mine.
11: Damn proud of it, man.
12: With the kind of pipe that you have.
11: Wow, fat pipes are good.
12: Remember that?
11: Rob, to grow a brain, reality changes. What's this now?
12: What?
11: Yeah. Byron's writing me. I'll have to go read this in a minute. See what Byron has to say. Yep.
12: Oh, but this is the last one of these comments that I'm passing back and forth because I'm just going to get in trouble. And we've had Big Dish on the phone with people, and I know what answer he's going to get for this comment. Big Dish says, tell Steve to look at fiber from Adelphia Business. We were investigating a 10 megabit per second fiber connection from them, and I believe it was $2,000 a month.
11: Adelphia Business? How long have they been gone?
12: Yeah, isn't that who you used to have?
11: That's who I have. Adelphia Business Solutions became Telcove. I've had Adelphia for the last 2 years, and their 10-meg circuit, it's not $2,000, it's $3,000. That's what they quoted me here, and it's not fiber. Well, it's fiber to a certain point, and then it's, oh, good Lord, was it Ethernet something? What do they call that? I don't know what it's called, but it's like an Ethernet thing. It's like a virtual Ethernet connection. But it's like $3,000 a month for 10 meg. What's the point? Once again, 56K, that's 189 listeners. Why spend $3,000 to have it to my door when I can spend $350 at Rack Shack to get the same thing?
12: Mm-hmm.
11: What would be the point? You know, 10 meg circuit, that's not, you know, there's no need for me to have it here.
12: Right.
11: It doesn't accomplish anything.
12: Well, switching gears here for a moment, Jerry's been, she was, I guess, thinking I didn't see her comment. Jerry wants me to ask you about the Small Webcasters Community Initiative and what you know about how that's going.
11: Oh, I saw the article the other day, what they're threatening to file a lawsuit against the RIAA. What's her name that's spearheading that? Ann Gabriel? I think she needs to renew her prescription. She's off her meds again.
12: Uh-oh.
11: I didn't say that. Did I say that? I guess
12: yes,
11: I did.
12: Yes, you did.
11: I agree. I think the RIAA needs to do something for hobbyists because the minimum rates right now are just unbelievable. They're just totally, absolutely unbelievable for the hobbyist. It's ridiculous. But John Simpson from Sound Exchange and a couple of other people from over in that camp at the RIA don't want a deal. So it's going to take, because the Webcasters Alliance does have counsel, and it's going to take a lawsuit filed by them in order to get the attention of the RIA.
12: We lost this thing on day one with the whole premise that they can charge internet, whereas regular radio doesn't have to pay. And I think that, you know, we lost on a fundamental level here. The way the system is currently set up, short of an overhaul of the DMCA, you know, we're going to do a lot of crying and begging

0: And we got out of there with our, you know, barely the clothes on our back.
1: Yeah, you told me you were lucky to get what you got, and at that,
0: there was no anti-competitive, maybe on the part of the RIAA.
1: At, you know, even
0: us.
1: At that, a lot of people, obviously, I mean, I don't have to tell you, but there are people saying, you know, that you sold out because, oh, what about the people smaller than you?
0: Nothing we could do.
1: Well, you've told me that. I'm restating it for, there are other people listening.
0: Well, that's the Webcasters Alliance are claiming that we sold them. Hold on 1 second. I just got on the elevator here. I'm going down to walk the dog.
1: Steve is on the elevator now. We have had this conversation many times. He goes to walk the dog, and he gets in the elevator with a cordless phone, and he cuts out for a couple of seconds, but then when he gets down to the lobby, and he lives, I think, on the third floor,
0: technically fourth floor, third residential floor, yeah.
1: And he's back in again with the, this is a, quite a range on this cordless phone.
0: I'm outside. I'm standing out in front of the 20 and Grand apartment high-rise.
1: Pat's probably going to post the link to the picture on Informex.com. When I put up pictures, Pat actually archives them along with the audio for the shows. Oh, you know what? I'll bet it's gone, though, because obviously our server got that was quite a while ago, and obviously the server has been violated since then.
0: Violated.
1: Yes. But at one point, that was up online.
0: Now, that was my only complaint with the Webcasters Alliance, is they portrayed like we sold them out. I'm like, no, guys, we were backed into a corner. And, you know, but I agree. I think they're needed.
1: Well, I'm not even talking about the Webcasters Alliance. I'm talking about the smaller people who, you know, the smaller webcasters obviously were
0: that's
1: very critical.
0: The Webcaster Alliance is, dude, that's the hobbyists. There is some tiny small commercial guys in there, but the Webcasters Alliance is made up largely by hobbyists.
1: Well, I'm talking about the people who don't even belong to that. Obviously, the people who don't belong to organizations are always going to even
0: well,
1: look.
0: They're going to be critical, and they're
1: well. They're even going to look at the small Webcasters Alliance and say, "Oh, well, those guys with that organization there that are negotiating those group deals that we don't get." You know.
0: Yeah. Well, you know, it's easy to sit in the armchair and make analysis of things you know nothing of.
1: Oh, that's funny. I
0: roll up your sleeves and jump in the trenches. I don't really not really interested in what you
1: Pat
0: to say,
1: Pat
0: yeah.
1: says. Pat hears. Taxi, screech, crash.
0: Yeah, really.
1: The fare is five.
0: The fare is $5, please.
1: Hey, Steve.
0: Watch my mouth.
1: Steve. The fare is $500 per year, please.
0: Yeah, really. And we want to know where you're going and where you've been and where you plan to go. Hold on. Are you there?
1: Yeah.
0: All right, I'm waiting for an elevator here.
1: Steve is back inside. That was a quick check of the doggy business there.
0: That's right. Everything came out okay.
1: It's going to start.
0: Push the button.
1: It's going to start to sound like this show. He's going to break up into squares. Hey, his cordless phone streams better than this show does sometimes.
0: Well, we've arrived. Here we are. Women's lingerie. Come on. We are.
1: You look good in women's lingerie.
0: Ding, ding. No.
1: Rob says, is this a Verizon commercial? Can you hear me now? Good.
0: Oh, yeah, I don't model those things. No. Not in this neighborhood. Good Lord. Okay. So, yeah, no, the Webcasters Alliance, I mean, I feel their pain.
1: Lord. You know, the whole thing stinks like bad fish.
0: Bad fish. Absolutely. It's a nightmare. But, you know, so it goes. I think, though, they're going to have to make more noise, you know?
1: Well, what I object to most is that previously we fought this battle over low-power FM. And when hobbyists wanted to put up small stations, the broadcast industry said, hey, go to the internet, leave us alone. To which, you know, my response was, all right, throw it open and declare a moratorium on the regulation of this.
0: Yep.
1: And you know, then we'll talk.
0: Yeah.

0: That's
1: but you
0: not
1: knew
0: what
1: it was
0: going
1: to happen. As soon as they were saying go to the internet, that was a whole different. Wasn't FCC anymore, and that's some other government agency, regulatory agency that handles it, and you know, somebody else's problem.
0: Yeah.
1: So you knew that wasn't going to have any impact or anything there. But if the hobbyists continue to make noise, and like I said, the Webcasters Alliance does have legal counsel. And there's threat of a lawsuit against the RIAA for anti-competitive tactics. So, you know, it's possible, it, you know, something could be resolved for them. And it's going to have to make a lot of noise. I'm not happy with the deal we got. I think it stinks. But it's, you know, we barely got out of there with our backsides.
0: As far as I'm concerned, they shouldn't be able to get any more than the BMI, you know, ASCAP guys get.
1: Well, that's what everybody's pointed. That was pointed out in the last article in the Register I read, was the fact that nowhere else in any other countries does the sound recording performance royalties exceed, you know, the songwriters.
0: It's, well, see, I didn't even know that. I was just saying that's common sense. Okay, I didn't even know that. That's
1: usually what it is in most countries, according to the article that was in the Register. Said something about that. And I don't know. It seems like, you know, nowadays with all this, every which way you turn, you're getting the shaft from somebody. You got to watch it from multiple directions.
0: Yep.
1: You know, that's why when all this came up with the AOL bandwidth thing this week, I'm like, you know, I'm getting real tired of this. I think I'm just going to pull the plug. I'm going to go sell all the, have a hail sale on eBay and go take up underwater basket weaving. It's a lot cheaper.
0: So, you know, about these several MP3 CDs that you were going to burn for me of the, you know, the Wolf archives there.
1: The Wolf archives. I'll just send you the server. You burn the hard disk.
0: There you go. How many CDs would it take?
1: Oh, Lord. Not in MP3 format. Not too many. Not too many. Wouldn't be that big a deal.
0: What's the size of the Wolf FM archive?
1: Music library. I don't know. It's a few gigs. Several gigs.
0: Oh, that's okay. So
1: you'd get it with 20 gigs. 20 gigs would get the whole thing.
0: Wow.
1: Yeah.
0: I'll send you a 20-gig hard drive, man.
1: that's what I say. It'd be easier to put it just back up the hard drive, and you just do whatever from it with it from there. But, yeah.
0: The Wolf sounds great off my local copy.
1: That's right. I'm going to keep running for a while, but, you know, I have too many more weeks like this, and I'm out of here. This just, you know, I've been doing it 4.5 years and just able to start making a little money to recoup some of the expenses, and here comes the big corporate media giant to wash on me.
0: Oh, yeah. You heard, folks, how he sounded at the beginning of this phone call. See, I guess talking to me is a calming influence. But I had to email Steve about something else this week, and I got an email back from him, and he goes, all right, this is the way it is, and don't mess with me, because it has been a really crummy week, and I am in no mood to be messed with. And I'm like, oh, man.
1: Some crummy that starts with the S word.
0: Yeah, replace crummy.
1: Exchange the word, what was the other one you said? Oh, messed with. Exchange the word messed with the F word.
0: Yeah.
1: You have the essentially what was in that email.
0: I sort of looked at this email and said, oh, somebody's panties are in a wad this week.
1: Oh, man, they were riding up around my nostrils. Man, I had to cough several times to get them back down.
0: Yipe.
1: Yeah, oh yeah.
0: And I'm just sitting here thinking, he's got the blues, he's got the AOL blues.
1: It's gone way beyond blue, man. We're like purple over here, okay? blue is when it went down on Friday, you know, last week. And that's another thing, too. I continue to get emails like Friday, Saturday, yesterday. I'm like, you know, this stuff's been down for a week, guys. You know, get a grip, okay? I'm sorry your life didn't go much past Wolf FM. Go find something else to do.
0: Yeah, you have all these problems. You're sort of negotiating with AOL. You got this huge company saying, okay, here's the way it is. And of course, you know, the position's ridiculous, and it becomes obvious exactly what a pawn you are in their plan. And right about that time, yeah, just when all that is going on, you get a stupid comment from Rob.
1: I get words of wisdom from Rob. Yes. It just rounded out the week quite nicely. No, it was bad enough once, but then he's like, signs it, it's Rob again. Oh, great. What words of wisdom do you plan on imparting to me now? And, you know, it's Steve at wolffm.com because I've wrote to him. He's wrote to me off, you know, privately before, and I've responded. I know he knows my email address, so I'm like, why would you do this? That seems really dumb. But oh well, you know.
0: Oh, that's all right. He was sending me.
1: Well, excuse it to a brain fart. No harm, no foul, Rob.
0: He was sending me private messages going, check out serverbeach.com. Rob, been there, done that.
1: No, it's like, I have two servers there? Yeah, really. And his other thing where he talked about he mentioned the guy from Rackshack. That's where my Stream Madness, that's where my bandwidth is now. That's where my iTunes bandwidth is sitting. I got a server from them on Monday, so.
0: You know. Tech Savant says, words of wisdom from Rob? Somebody mark that.
1: Yeah, really.
0: For some reason, I don't know why, Doug is sending me a 3 meg file right now. And
1: wow.
0: Of course, he's on dial-up, so. That's not exactly overwhelming.
1: Wait a minute. He doesn't have the toilet in a box or whatever.
0: Well,
1: it is?
0: You know, FlushNet. He brought the other end of it back. We didn't mess around with it. I knew it was going to happen. As soon as all the leaves came in on the trees, it quit working. The link integrity was, you know, peaked at 12%. It was more like 7 to 12% leaves came in. It that was the end of that.
1: So he's on dial-up till the first frost, huh?
0: There you go.
1: Okay.
0: He's going to be, well, Doug's going to be homeless before that.
1: Oh, jeez.
0: I don't know, man.
1: Well, take him in as a roommate. You did Byron, and he flew the coop.
0: Leanne says, man, that 20-gig comment got BB out of bed. Baby boy. I don't know why, but.
1: Yeah,
0: the baby boy.
1: Yeah, go. He can come over there. Byron flew the coop, so, you know.
0: Yeah, I told him his room is ready.
1: Yep. There's room at the inn.
0: There you go.
1: All right, man, I'm going to let you get back to the show. Started calling and vent.
0: Yeah, well, I'm glad you did. I'm glad you did. Oh, Byron will take the 20-gig drive if Steve doesn't want it, yeah.
1: Do what?
0: Byron will take the 20-gig drive if Steve doesn't want it.
1: Ah. I heard Byron's got quite the collection. I heard he was one of the guys that the RIA was looking for.
0: I've heard that. We got a letter here. We got a, for him. Apparently, he's high enough on their public enemy list with his MP3 collection that it was signed by Hillary herself. And I sent it back and said,
1: Hillary,
0: you know,
1: resigned.
0: Yeah, she did.
1: Yeah. All right, man. I got to scoot. Getting another call.
0: All righty.
1: Talk soon.
0: Bye.
1: Bye.
0: Well, folks, Mr. Wolf's had a bad week. Dealing with the likes of AOL will do that to you. Poor, poor Steve. But Wolf FM, Wolf FM good. We'll have to find some way to listen to it. And he's going to look into PeerCast. That might work. Or, there's always Blairstream. It could happen.
2: You got your dead wolf up in the middle of the road. Got your dead wolf up in the middle of the road. Got your dead wolf up in the middle of the road. Because you ran commercials on AOL.
3: The only person getting f***ed is you by America Online. That's what's happening.
4: America Online. It's knowledge. It's power.
0: It's shot! That's right. And while we're at it, I think that this probably would be a good time to play the one that Eric sent before the show and was all anxious for me to play.
5: I watched the whole show. They had a segment on about the FDR Memorial. Franklin Delano Roosevelt is depicted sitting in a regular chair as opposed to a wheelchair. And this irritated a lot of the handicapped. So the big concession was to put the inscription not only in English, but also in Braille. Which I suppose is also in English. And But But they made the Braille letters so huge that blind people can't actually read them. Actually, I think it adheres to some federal regulation that requires that letters be able to be read from 20 feet away. Okay, now an arm is about 2.5 feet long. Okay. And that's real irony, too. That's the sort of irony you don't hear in Alanis Morissette songs. Isn't it ironic? No, Alanis, it's unfortunate.
0: And Eric sent that, and he also called me. Well, he called me before the show to tell me he was sending it, and I did listen to it. But if I had had that in enough time to actually do some planning, if I had had that far further in advance, that would, of course, have been followed by Isn't It Ironic by Alanis Morissette. But I don't have it. Well, do have some articles to read. And one in particular, I certainly, because this was mentioned on the Dish Nuts news, and Jerry specifically deferred to me on this one, I wanted to read this for Brad's benefit. I don't actually think that Brad's around tonight, because I don't see him. And, of course, you know, we would have heard Brad comments on Wookiee, which we have not. So, don't know where Brad is, but there's always replays. And, of course, it is a good story. Dean gave this a little mention on Thursday night, as well as Jerry mentioning it as well, and it is a good story. And since it was specifically left for me, subject is faux news brouhaha. This is the French word faux, spelled F-A-U-X. It's pronounced faux, but see, it looks a lot like fox. And this is from Media Life magazine. I've heard of Life magazine, never heard of Media Life magazine. As a TV news operation, Fox News Channel prides itself on give and take it offers viewers. But that can't be said for its legal department when the cable news network is the subject of some of the jabbing its on-air talents relish in. Recently, the people behind AgritProperties.com, an Austin, Texas-based activist website, received a letter from Fox lawyers insisting that the site stop selling T-shirts making fun of the News Corp-owned channel. Excuse me, it's not a channel, it's a network. One shirt reads, "Faux News," again, F-A-U-X, "Faux News, we distort, you comply." While another advertises the O'Reilly Youth, a reference to Hitler's youth groups. In its letter, Fox threatened legal action, claiming that the T-shirts could result in consumer confusion and the impairment of the goodwill represented by the name Fox News Channel. Media Life recently spoke with Agra Properties webmaster Richard Luckett about the brouhaha. A brouhaha. Question. So tell our readers about how this whole to-do between you and Fox News got started. We've been selling these shirts to fund our site, a clearinghouse for alternative news sources from all over the world. After all the foofara about the war in Iraq, our traffic and our sales went down to nothing and we were just about ready to pack things in. I was emailing people all over for months and months, and we could never get any interest generated. But then Fox gave us this cease and desist letter, which I posted, and it was posted by several blogs. The next thing you know, I'm getting interview requests from all over the world. My server crashed this morning because I got in excess of 65,000 hits. We're averaging 400 to 500 emails a day, all of them supporting and encouraging. The O'Reilly Youth shirts are flying out the window. I just can't tell you how many orders we've got. I've been doing nothing but fulfilling orders. It's a three-man operation in a garage in Austin. I must say that the whole reason this story is getting the media legs is because of bloggers. It's turned into a more French words into a cause. I guess it would be cause célèbre, like celebrated cause. It's got accents in it and everything. C-E-L-E-B-R-E, cause célèbre. It's very touching. I almost broke down and cried thinking about what a hot button issue I've touched here. We were very close to packing it in, and now the whole world wants to know what I think. My whole point is that this is going to make many, many people think twice about Fox. That's all I want to do. Question, why did you decide to take on Fox News in the first place? What are your beefs with them specifically? For them to call themselves fair and balanced and say, we report, you decide, is beyond the pale. The fact that they're the only cable news channel that, despite the fact they're number one, feels the need to spout that every 15 minutes just smacks of Orwell. There's no other way for me to describe it. The way that liberals and left-wingers are treated when they get on those talk shows, immediately shouted down without an opportunity to even get a word in, is just absurd. Alan Colmes, he's a red herring. He's just there for window dressing. Sean Hannity is particularly in my sights. That sanctimony when those eyebrows start arcing and he starts wagging his finger. Let's talk about Bill O'Reilly, too. Since when does being a reporter from Entertainment Tonight on the Michael Jackson plastic surgery beat all of a sudden overnight allow you to start making official pronouncements about politics as if it's gospel? Question, anyone else in the news media you've got it in for besides Fox stars? I saw Ann Coulter on Hannity and Colmes last night, and I had to switch the channel. It just made my blood boil. I've got a T-shirt lined up for her. So Ann Coulter and especially Congressman turned cable news commentator Joe Scarborough, he resigned and got a job at MSNBC. You'll notice, although he never was in the military, there are two shots of him in military uniform. No one else has pointed it out, but I plan on making hay out of that. He's trying to out O'Reilly, and it's so transparent. Question, what's going on with your legal defense? I've been overwhelmed by the amount of legal advice I've been offered. In a few days, we'll have chosen our counsel, and we're going to take it all the way. Fox News has painted themselves into a corner. The story has gotten legs just by whatever we and everyone else has been doing. If their competitors get a hold of the story, it's going to be very bad from there. It's a lose-lose situation for them. They'll take it all the way, or they'll back off, in which case they'll lose face. I wish I could divulge more about our present legal situation, but within the next 5 to 6 days, you'll be seeing it in the national media. Fox thought they would spend 37 cents on a letter to some company in Austin that would just roll over. Well, they're getting a very, very big surprise. I must admit, I've got quite a lot of personal satisfaction from not only being a thorn in their side, but from also making a profit doing it. And if you want to see what all the brouhaha is all about, you can go to agitproperties.com. agitproperties.com. And as I said, that story left to me. Really?
6: Oh, yeah.
0: That story left to me by Jerry, so I have to get that in. Yeah. And, you know, what would I do? without all these people on the IRC who manage the show. Yeah, that's it. They just tell me what I need to play. Yeah, that's it. And I'm making playlists on the fly again. Yeah, that's it. That's what I'm doing. And now, a word from this brief ID.
6: Oh, oh! This stuff's too good for a show like this.
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10: You think you can get enough wind through that button nose of yours to give our call letter?

and break. It's like 10,000 spoons when all you need is a knife. It's meeting the man of my dreams and then meeting his beautiful wife. And isn't it?

0: helping you out.
1: Get out!
0: Oh, I'm sorry. Did I say that that I didn't have it? I guess I must have been wrong. I didn't think I had it. Oh well. Yeah, anybody can make mistakes. Life, the universe, and all the mistakes.
2: No.
3: Done.
0: That's right.
3: That's right.
0: It's,
3: oh, that was funny
0: it's,
3: when you did
0: it's
3: that.
0: Brian's brother.
3: Hey?
0: How you doing, man?
3: Oh, I'm doing okay. We're, I just had a crazy day at work, and I got finished with that, and went over to some friend's house and had some dinner and had a lot of fun. And
0: now, were you listening at work?
3: Nope.
0: No?
3: Well, I heard a little bit of Steve's show. Which I'm assuming is a replay.
0: Steve's show?
3: Yeah, before your show.
0: Oh, I...
3: And
0: oh,
3: I
0: tech stuff,
3: about,
0: you mean. Yeah, that would be a replay.
3: Yeah, I went home around 6:30, which is before your show. And then I mobiled over to my friend's house before your show started. And I did dial in a couple of times, though. I dialed in once, and was that Hans you were talking to? Hans?
0: Yeah, he was on.
3: Yeah, I figured that was him. And there were a couple of funny things that were said, and I don't remember what they were now. And then, oh, maybe an hour went by. Maybe not that much time, but you see, I had I had my two-way radio patched in to the station. And when I dialed in, I went out. Into the, not really the parking lot, out into the driveway. And I tried keying up on this frequency I had tuned in and didn't hear anything, so I hooked it up to the antenna on the roof of the truck. And I was able to get in that way. I was just, you know, testing the propagation there. And so I was kind of pleased with that. And I sat there and I listened for about 5 or 10 minutes maybe with the ULC2 there and the friend's phone. And then it seemed like an hour later, I called back, and the same guy is on the phone talking to you. And I'm thinking, man, what a phone bill.
0: Yeah, really?
3: Yeah. There was something else that was commented at that point that I dialed back in, and I, for the life of me, I can't remember what it was. I was going to mention it, but oh well.
0: We were still probably going on about the same thing.
3: Yeah, basically. I mean, a very, very similar topic about stuff.
0: You know, this is something that is totally that does not happen on Life, the Universe, and Everything, where we're talking about some topic and you go away and you come back an hour later and we're still beating the same dead horse. This never happens.
3: Yeah, same two guys beating the same dead horse, running up the same overseas phone bill. I'm thinking, man. So anyway,
0: the guy's a glutton for punishment. I'll tell you what.
3: And then I got home and I in time to hear a bit of the Steve Wolf call. I don't know how long he was on, but
0: he was on for a good while himself.
3: Okay, well I listened for maybe 20 minutes of that.
0: Let's put it this way: my internal chronometer says, okay, I've been on the air for about half an hour. I look at the clock and I've been on the air for 3 hours and 7 minutes.
3: Yeah. And so it was real interesting listening to Steve. It's, you know, making me kind of feel bad. You know, poor Steve is in the middle of this, trying to make a go at this internet radio thing, and he's got all this crap coming down on him.
0: Well, you know, you got the RIAA, AOL, and then, of course, you get a certain number of complaints from the listenership. It's just, you know, kind of being squeezed on all sides, you know.
3: Oh, I thought you were going to say, and then you got Rob.
0: Well, he tore Rob a new one. I don't think Rob's typed anything since. He's being very quiet.
3: And that was kind of funny. I was thinking, I wonder if he's been hearing from Rob, you know, through email, other than you know, just what's going on tonight. And sure enough, yeah, I've heard from him through the email. I was thinking it. Bad, Rob. But, you know, you're talking about different kind of connections, you know, the DSL route and needing a real connection because he wants to have some sort of a...
0: They're talking about all of these highbrow connections and the DSL method versus a true T1. And, you know, the only thing in common with all these different connections, you know, I'm listening and the thing in common with all these connection types is I can't afford any of them.
3: Yeah. And I'm thinking, man, you know, the money that he's putting out to keep this thing going. And then he's got this darn RIAA thing thrown in his face. And, oh, gosh, you know, I wish him all the luck in the world. Got to be tough.
0: Yeah. And, you know, he's one of the people who is a medium-sized guy, you know, who if anybody is going to survive, you know, it's going to be him and people bigger than him.
3: Yeah.
0: But the landscape at this point doesn't hold much hope for people smaller.
3: He's a medium-sized guy on a little guy's budget.
0: Well, you know, he's doing okay, and he's selling ads now. You know, the people who aren't selling the ads and are trying to get by making no money, you know, those are the ones that, you know, those are the guys who really are in a world of hurt.
3: Yep, yep.
0: And, you know, we've read many articles about the people out there who do a show or do a station, and you know, there's 5 or 10 people listening, but they do it because it's fun and the technology exists to let them do it. So, you know, and those guys are very definitely faced with extinction unless they can be, you know, flying below the radar, and it takes the RIAA a while to find them.
3: In the next 10 years, yeah, to locate them. Things don't move that slow in computer land. Yeah, I love the thing about the faux news.
0: Yeah, well, that was... Dean mentioned it on Thursday. I had kind of expressed an interest in that story and in being wanting to be the one to read it for Brad. You probably remember last week that I was talking about the fairness doctrine, got Brad all fired up. He called. That was the end of that article.
3: Yeah, yeah.
0: Well,
3: that's good when you can get the program director fired up.
0: Yeah.
3: Of course, you know, you get him fired up a lot if he just kind of silently or not so silently interjects along the path to the bird there.
0: Yes, that's right. Hey, so you haven't caught much of the show, I guess.
3: No, I haven't.
0: Well, I'll give you the highlights of what you missed.
3: Give me some highlights. The girls are like that.
0: There you go.
3: Yeah.
0: Run their fingers through your hair.
3: Yeah.
0: Well, I started off by talking about the fact that you heard last week that my monitor kind of went kaboom or was about to. Well, I got a new monitor. I went on about that for, I don't know, you know, 40 minutes or something.
3: Did you get a nice 21-inch Trinitron?
0: No, actually, I wound up getting an 18-inch flat panel, a nice one.
3: And not a CRT?
0: No, I got a flat screen. Happy with it, yeah.
3: Because I know you're really leaning towards the CRT.
0: Yeah, I just, what to do? It looks good. I like it.
3: Well,
0: when I saw it, I said, oh, gee, maybe I should have got the 19-inch.
3: Does it look good even when you get off to the side?
0: It does, yeah.
3: Oh, that's good.
0: The more money you spend, the brighter they get, and the better the viewing angle is.
3: Yeah.
0: And this is a 500-to-1 contrast ratio.
3: They look good whether you're off on the right or the left.
0: That's right. Well, this is, you know... Renee says, okay, we're going to hear all Blair's stories all over again.
3: Yeah, there you go.
0: This is the recap. So I went on about that, and then, did you listen to the Dish Nut News last night?
3: Yes, I did. Yeah.
0: Okay.
3: I loved it.
0: I replayed the important part of the Y adapter install.
3: And then I heard the replay of the Tom and Daryl show. And I heard it when it was live, when you said that there was something special on the Dish Nuts News coming up. And I'm assuming that was it.
0: Yes.
3: Yes. So it was I kind of got a kick out of hearing it on the replay after hearing what it was that was coming around.
0: Yeah, Big Dish is saying, I don't know, LCDs are too bright for me. I took my LCDs and turned them down to about 60%. In case you weren't around at the beginning, Big Dish, and I don't think you were, somebody had made a comment. The reviews of this particular monitor are really good, but one person had said, "Oh, the thing's way too bright for me." So I plugged it in and it came right up, and I thought, "Well, I don't know what they're talking about. It's like about what I expected."
3: Yeah.
0: I plugged it in, but then after a couple of seconds, it started ramping up.
3: Oh.
0: It started like in low gear, and the thing starts coming up and it's getting brighter, and I'm
3: brighter.
0: Like, "Oh my God!"
3: Blinded by the light.
0: This thing's bright, so it's turned down to...
3: I was going to say, how can you complain that it's too bright? Surely you can tone it down.
0: Oh, yeah. Well, it's about 25% brightness. And this is a ViewSonic 18-inch, Big Dish. He's asking what... it's a ViewSonic VX18, I believe. I was looking
3: at... Oh, it's a ViewSonic. Because that monitor that I borrowed from Brian, which... I'm not sure if he has back yet or not. That was purple and doing funny things. That was a ViewSonic, and nobody knew anything about a ViewSonic.
0: That's actually one of the good brands.
3: Oh, okay. Well, Brian, you can't have it back. I have a nice 17-inch Trinitron that's been behaving fairly well. So, Brian, you can have your monitor back. Anyway.
0: Big Dish wants to know if it has DVI. There's no DVI. I said, no DVI. Don't want it. Don't need it. I don't want no stinking DVI.
3: What's that? A digital video
0: digital,
3: input?
0: Digital input, yeah.
3: Oh, it is. Okay. I was just making a guess there.
0: Yeah.
3: Oh, it's the DVOs that are hard to come by after listening to Tom and Daryl's guest. Friday
0: That's
3: night.
0: Right. You can go to 16.9 time. Yeah.
3: Yeah. And have some DVOs installed. That's a DVOI.
0: There you go.
3: Anyway,
0: so I went on about the monitor. I played the key portion of the Dishnut Y adapter install. And by the way, you're going to want to get to the webpage over there at udl.com/the show because Mike was taking pictures while Pat was doing it. And I got Mike to send me the pictures, and they're posted.
3: You know, when you're getting really wild and arrogant, it should be /the show off.
0: Eek.
3: Anyway.
0: So, yeah, there you go. Got those posted. But here's the good news. See, here's the important thing. See, this really, I felt good that a Y adapter got installed on Jerry's computer. But see, I really think that this was what was standing in the way.
3: And he did it on the air, too. It was really neat listening to the clicks and the connections.
0: Oh, yeah, it sounded like a Tom and Jerry. Okay, it's plugged in. I edited out the part where he goes, "Okay, I'm going to turn on the speakers now." Screech! That was, yeah, we can leave that part out. But got that going, and but I think that this is what was standing in the way of getting digital audio for Wookiee. And you know, I said, I know people are going to say, but hey, wait a minute, you've been talking about this for 10 years. But see, I think just like Star Trek, that this was like a temporal paradox.
3: Oh, okay.
0: And even though you know that computer was not even set up yet and didn't even exist yet at the time I first started talking about this, I think that Y adapter has been what's been standing in our way all along.
3: And now that it's installed.
0: I really think that this is the impediment that we've been facing.
3: It makes sense to me.
0: So, you know, I think that now this can happen.
3: It's just like the petunias. Oh no, not again.
0: That's right. Or well, the example I used is you remember the Voyager episode where they change course to investigate a planet that has recently suffered a massive explosion that killed all life on the planet,
3: uh-huh.
0: And they get Janeway and one or two other people get pulled back into the past, a couple days into the planet's past, and you know Chakotay is trying to rescue them, and it turns out that their own rescue attempt is what causes the explosion that. They went there to investigate.
3: Yeah, so, sounds like maybe it was Mary Janeway. The writers, you know, were experimenting or something. Go on, go ahead.
0: Yeah. Well, anyway, So that's, you know, they're talking about this temporal paradox, and somebody says, you know, I think it was Tom Paris said, but wait a minute, how, you know, somebody said, hey, wait a minute, we encountered this thing. We went to investigate this thing, you know, after we saw it. How can we be the cause of it? And she said, well, you know, that's temporal mechanics for you.
3: And right about then, a freak wormhole opened up in the space-time continuum.
0: Yeah.
3: And the words drifted across the conference table.
0: Wrong show.
3: Yeah.
0: Where the leader of the Vlachergs, resplendent in his black jeweled battle shorts, stared across the conference table to the Gugunquent leader, squatting in his green mist and with 1,000 horribly beweaponed star cruisers poised to unleash electric death at his single command, challenged the vile creature to take back what it had said about his mother.
3: You're here for excellent delivery of that.
0: Thank you.
3: So anyway, so now we will have digital audio in 2 weeks.
0: Well, I don't know. I was telling a couple of weeks ago, you remember Rick from Michigan called and was really giving me the you know, he was wiping the floor with me pretty good.
3: Yep.
0: And, you know, he said that. People were, oh, yeah, just 2 weeks. And I said, well, you know, the just 2 weeks thing is good. I think in the case of digital audio, I think it's actually, I had told him, you know, that's more like a 4 week project.
3: Yeah, and he said, okay, we heard it here. Mark that. Just a month.
0: Well, but see, then after that, I told him, you know,
3: Well,
0: I told him I wasn't clear to do it. See, there was still something standing in my way. I don't know what. You
3: didn't know what it was.
0: But now we know.
3: Yes.
0: Now we know.
3: All right, then.
0: So,
3: okay. So that's it. That's been the whole show up to this point.
0: Well, that, and of course, you know, Hans was going and blowing pretty good for like an hour, and then, you know, Steve Wolf was, you know, those calls were had to be somewhere around 2 hours between the two of them. So, you know, there you go.
3: Yep.
0: But yeah, that's basically it.
3: Oh, and I was just to give a ULC report, a ULC 2 report.
0: Yeah.
3: I was very pleased with the quality of the audio. I think my speakerphone that I have at work sucks because I was listening over this phone from my friend's house, and not really neighbor. I mean, it was a few miles away, close enough that I could get a 2 meter signal through with just a couple of watts. But very, very nice sound. I'm standing here holding this phone at my friend's house, and it sounded good. I was very pleased.
0: Cool.
3: Yep.
0: Well, I guess it's kind of hard to tell on a phone, you know, no, which, when you put it on speakers, you really start hearing it. I actually, you remember, I had told you when I sent it to you that I actually had problems with some of the audio quality things. There were some things I was
3: happy. And there were times where the audio quality just didn't seem up to par. But and at work, it's usually been good. But for some reason, some days it didn't sound so good. I just figured it was something to do with the phone connection. But over this phone, well, right now I'm on a cordless phone that usually sounds just fine. And from my friend's house, over the patch, which is coming down off of the bird and then going into the Voice of Straight Creek and coming out over a radio and then going in through the phone patch and going down the phone, I mean, it's going all over the place. And you sounded better over that phone connection than you sound right now.
0: Huh.
3: Yeah. I mean, it was very clear and clean, and I was very pleased.
0: Well, can you come over now? You know, of course, Daryl kind of took his shot.
3: I don't know if I want to play with your dish after it sounds like they really messed it up.
0: I don't know, man. I just, you know, maybe you could take a shot at this because, you know, when Daryl and I tried, we didn't do so good.
3: Well, it sounded like there were some issues with your feed horn also.
0: Daryl and I tried. We didn't do so good.
3: Well, it sounded like there were some issues with your feed horn also.
0: Actually, as night comes, you know, when it starts to get cool outside, obviously the LNB works better. During the day, it's three quarters noise. At night, you actually can hear it.
3: That was good. You kept that loop just for the right length so it didn't come back around again.
0: Yeah. Oh, I did that earlier in the show. I actually left it up.
3: Yeah.
0: And let it go around like three or four times.
3: And that's a 10-footer, right?
0: Yes.
3: That's amazing. No.
0: The main is a 10-foot. That's the Wookiee dish that you're hearing now. That's the 7.5 that actually measures. It's supposed to be a 7.5, but it actually measures 6'9" across.
3: I just walked up to the rat cage. It reminds me, I forgot the rat report. Port. I have 3 rats, and they just play, and they have fun, and they're sweet, and they're nice. And I dropped one today, and he got away.
0: Why do you have rats?
3: Oh, because they're nice little pets.
0: Rats?
3: Yeah, they're rats. They're little sweethearts. They're sitting there wrestling right now and squeaking. And
0: I mean, you know, people have, you know, hamsters and gerbils and stuff, but and even mice, but I've never heard anybody keeping rats.
3: Why is a rat any different than a hamster or a gerbil?
0: I don't know, man, but because rats.
3: They have that ratty connotation to them, I guess. So I have a loose rat in the house. I'm going to have to try and find it before I go to bed tonight.
0: I think you should go to www.ratzapper.com.
3: Sarah's like, oh, no, they're gonna be in my bed tonight. She's kind of freaking out.
0: Renee goes, oh, I didn't know Clay had rats.
3: Yeah.
0: They are cute.
3: Oh, they are cute. Oh, and these are little sweet guys, too.
0: Leanne says, Clay has the rat pack.
3: Yep, I have the rat pack. Anyway, my Wookiee dish is about an 8-footer. It's a spun aluminum thing. And we've had a lot of rain this year, and everything is just growing like crazy. And I'm looking at this thing yesterday in the daylight going, that is amazing. That thing even works because there's so much stuff growing up in front of it. It's right at ground level, and there's a lot of stuff growing up in front of it. And it's a nice signal here. I can probably turn it up here and we get a little bit of loop around here. It's a nice signal here. I could probably turn it up here. And we get a little bit of loop around here. Nice.
0: Yeah, that sounds good.
3: Yeah. No crackle in it. I heard all that crackling.
0: Ken says, why not rats? Blair kept Byron as a pet, but he ran away.
3: Hey, maybe I'll name this one that got loose Byron. He's kind of a rambunctious little fart.
0: There you go.
3: It's a girl, so it wouldn't really be appropriate, I guess.
0: Oh, well, but yeah, I don't know. You listen to Byron's voice. I think that's, you know, that'd be okay.
3: Yeah, there you go. So anyway, if I do come to Ackley, I'm guessing I should probably bring what I know to be a good feed horn with me, right?
0: Well, that might help, I guess.
3: I mean, from the description of your perils with it, there was some doubt as to whether or not the feed horn was as it should be?
0: Well, the feed horn's kind of seen better days. First of all, we should start with this feed horn was bought from Ringo.
3: Oh, no.
0: Let's start there, okay? Oh, Daryl says call it Byreen, Byreen.
3: There you go.
0: Byreen. So the feed horn came from Ringo. We'll start there. It's a co-rotor 2. I don't use the KU on it. Obviously, that dish doesn't even get C-band. Forget KU.
3: Do you have a KU LNB on it?
0: I got the KU LNB was given to me years ago by Steve. It's a really crummy one. I mean, it's old. So, and you know, he gave this to me in like 93. So it's
3: the Wolf Pop,
0: yeah. I mean, it's like.
3: I didn't know he was into satellite.
0: Oh yeah, he had 2 dishes at his place in Texas.
3: Okay.
0: But he had gotten KU. I think he might have gotten it given to him, and he just never messed with it. But it's like a, you know, 1 degree or something. It's nothing exciting. I mean, I've had it working in the past. The
3: 1 degree, gosh, you know, I have a 17 degree C band, and I've got the one I'm using right now on the big dish is a 45 degree. 1 degree,
0: but
3: wow.
0: But that's KU. No, you know what? I'm
3: 1 dB.
0: Yeah, you're right. You're right. I'm thinking that, but that's not right. They don't do it in degrees on KU.
3: It's like wow.
0: Yeah. Blah. No, there's the 10-foot dish has a... Yeah, Daryl's pointing out that you mean 1 dB. I'm
3: super
0: sorry.
3: Super ice, -5. YouTube.
0: Yeah, that's right. The 10-foot dish has a 17-degree, one of the digital, not phase lock loop, but, you know, one of these things, digital ready, you know, one of the phase stable.
3: You know, I'm kind of with Dean on that argument. I don't have anything that's digital ready. That's not true. At Dayton this year, I got a Cal amp. It's an old Cal amp, and it's only something like 55 degrees or something like that, but it's phase lock loop, digital ready, the whole nine yards, but it's an older unit.
0: Yeah.
3: Big thing. And I haven't tried it yet.
0: Well,
3: I've never actually used one yet, and all my LNBs are these.
0: The phase lock looped ones were the expensive ones.
3: Mm-hmm.
0: And then they came out with these newer ones where they're not. As far as I understand, they're not phase lock loop, but they're more stable than the garden variety LNB, and it's like digital ready. It's digital ready like you know, DirecTV is CD quality, you know.
3: Yeah.
0: But anyway,
3: it's like headphones, you buy these new speakers and headphones, it's digital ready.
0: Yeah, right.
3: Like, what's that supposed to mean?
0: And antennas too, TV antennas that are digital ready. Yeah.
3: My speakers were manufactured in 1968, and heck, they're digital ready.
0: I found out that the Byron is sleeping through this show.
3: Oh no,
0: Byron.
1: Byron.
3: Yeah, this is 50 degrees Kelvin, part number 31. Is it 845 or is it B45?
0: I wouldn't know.
3: It's 31846. Gosh, get my glasses on straight. Digital ready, phase locked LNB. Yep, a California amplifier that
0: I still have a few things on this list to get to, and we got 29 minutes to go.
3: Oh, man. Well, maybe I should keep you on longer so that you can go an extra hour.
0: No! Listen, this is...
3: So anyway, that, you know what Dean says? All of this equipment he has, he doesn't have anything that's digital certified. And he's playing around with BL cards and all kinds of digital stuff, and he has no problems at all. So, it's hard to say.
0: I've got a BL, but mine's a Blair's Lady.
3: Yeah. Oh, the first time I saw the chat channel, BL, you know, I figured that was Blair's Lady.
0: Yeah,
3: no,
0: yeah.
3: It's a chat channel for the Broad Logic card. Yipe. I'm sorry, Leanne.
0: Well, on the other hand, I've had problems with Broad Logic in the past, too, but...
3: Broad Logic, yeah.
0: The way women think, yeah, Broad Logic.
3: I was thinking there was a correlation there. All right. Well, I thought I'd call up and just holler at you and say hello, that I've been managing to listen to bits and pieces, a little bit, a couple of calls from a friend's house on the ULC2, and it's been working very nice for me, and enjoying what little bit I've caught of the show. I'll have to try and catch the replay.
0: But yeah, maybe even call it.
3: Yeah, there you go. Sounds like I don't need to catch the replay. I've been all brought up to speed here.
0: Well, just trying to fill you in.
3: So I'm going to go take my stairs apart so I can get underneath this. I got this landing with the little three steps going up to my my loft here. I can remove four screws and take the stairs out and get under the landing to try and... save this rat, because we're getting ready to go rafting. We'll be gone a couple of days. I'm afraid that the cat might have had a meal by the time we get back if I don't find this little guy, this little girl now. That's Marcy. I got Alice and Marcy, and the other one has a little dot on its forehead, and a little 6-year-old boy named it Dot, so I decided it was Dorothy.
0: Eek.
3: So I got Alice and Dorothy and Marcy. And Marcy's the young one who's a spunky little renegade, will take any chance she can to get loose. She's loose. So I better find her.
0: And if you wind up with any more, yeah, Byrene.
3: yeah, there you go. Well, what happened is I had two of them, and one was pregnant, and I didn't know it. And I ended up giving away four of them to some Boy Scouts that stayed in our primitive camping area. And the... The remaining ones, the pet store was real happy to have because they were very tame. They had a whole bunch of these things, but they just had this one little cage that had these friendly ones in them. So they were real happy to get them, and I just gave them to the pet store because I didn't need a whole bunch of these things.
0: Eek.
3: And I
0: rats
3: had
0: as
3: three
0: pets.
3: Females, and so there's no guys in the group, so I don't have to worry about any more. And they get along just fine, and I better find the missing one.
0: Yeah, but they're all going to sit around gossiping.

0: 11 normally. Stephanie says, I think I'm allergic to clay. I don't understand. Well, and Big Dish says, wait till Clay's rats invent genetic engineering and manage to reproduce with females only. Yeah, there you go. You'd be in trouble then. On the webpage, above the Y adapter install pictures, we have also snuck in three pictures of electronic name tags. Electronic name tag Mark II. Not Mark that, you know, Mark II, yes. Well, I got an order. I've mentioned this previously. Got an order for 100 of them. And you can see 100 of them sitting on the desk, assembled by Doug, who I subcontract my circuit board assembly to, keeps him off the streets. And those are going to get boxed up, and those are going out tomorrow. Yes, sir, 100 of them all put together. And customer needs those by the 16th for something. He didn't tell me what. Matter of fact, Doug showed up at my door this morning. We had planned to go to Walmart, you know, that wonderful company, and get some tape to fold over, some strapping tape so that you could pull the batteries out. Because once you put these batteries in, they are just impossible to get out. Big Dish says, triple A's, Blair, triple A's suck. Well, Big Dish, it's like this. I had 152 of these little blocks, and that was what was going to fit. So that's what we did. Yeah, I guess I'd rather have double A's, but it makes them nice and small. And you also get on the webpage a comparison of what I said old ENT, I guess technically speaking, it would be, you know, version 1. You get to see the size of version 1, and right next to it you can see front and back the size of version 2. So tomorrow those will be going out. I still have to pack them up. I've got 60 of them with their cords on them and stuffed in a bag with instructions. And Doug did well. We went to Walmart. We looked around. We actually, he wanted to start in the craft section and see if we could find some kind of ribbon-type material, like the stuff they usually use in battery holders. Well, we did. We did. Found, you know, like 18-foot rolls of 3/8 inch ribbon that looks very much like the stuff that they use in battery holders, except that instead of being black or orange like it usually is, this stuff's brown, which I actually think is pretty cool. So I got 3 rolls of that at 50 cents a piece. Yeah, yeah. It was so cheap. And then $10 for lunch. Oh, well. But we got it, and we are going to get those out tomorrow. After that, who knows? Digital audio? It could happen. It could happen. Uh-oh. Big Dish doesn't listen to shows. I was going to point that out. Big Dish says, hey, Dish Nuts, what's that voice logic thing I see the manual for in the picture? That's the voice logic phone system, Big Dish, that I turned him on to. I've got one, too. Life, the Universe, and Everything, the show that ends in 20 minutes, one way or the other.
1: 21 minutes.
0: No, oh, all right. Fine,
1: anyway,
0: be that way.
1: I just had to come back with the rat report.
0: And now it's time for
2: the rat report.
1: I'm putting the stairs back in place as we speak. Marcy has been rescued. She was real happy to get back into that cage.

0: she was under those stairs. She's thinking, oh, crap, what am I going to do now?
1: Yeah.
0: Yeah. So she was just, she got back in, and she just seems real happy to be back. And she's playing with mom and dad, mom and aunt, I guess. They're all girls.
1: Big Dish wants to know how the rat report is different from the Fred report.
0: I think these rats are a lot nicer than Fred.
1: Mark that.
0: Anyway, part of the reason I called back.
1: Leanne says, aw, he saved Byrene.
0: Yeah, there you go. The what do you call them? Your signs? Mark II?
1: Yeah.
0: What did you refer to that as to?
1: Well, it's their ENT, electronic name tag. I just said
0: ENT.
1: Mark II, okay. Yes.
0: Yeah, we got the three-letter acronym initial there to it.
1: TLA, yes.
0: Okay. Well, do they come in both red and green like the Mark I did?
1: Yes, they do.
0: Oh, okay. Well, see, I have a green Mark I. So I'm interested in a red Mark II.
1: Oh, wow.
0: Yeah. I was thinking of getting two of them, and I just never did because we were so darn busy at Dayton. I didn't have time to scratch my nose.
1: Oh, man, weren't we though? I didn't get to go shopping. Yeah, Big Dish says Mark II weeks.
0: Yeah, there you go. Yeah, mark that, Mark II that. So you made 100 of them.
1: Actually, there's 152 of the blocks. I have an order for 100 of them.
0: Right.
1: That's going out tomorrow.
0: So you'll have some spares.
1: Oh, yeah, there'll be 52 left.
0: Yeah, well, put my name on a red one, unless, of course, you're charging $80 for them this time.
1: No.
0: Yeah. Of course, you can't say, you know, what you are, because we're probably on WTNDLP.
1: I don't know. I've made you, maybe. I've made two rotten Tom and Daryl cracks tonight, so maybe we're not
0: enemies in that neck of the woods.
1: Yeah,
0: kind of the same thing there. Well, all right then. Well, I'll let it go at that. Just call back to let everyone know that Marcy has been rescued,
1: or Byrene, if you will.
0: Byrene has been rescued.
1: Yeah, Big Dish says no. Doug made 100 of them. Blair supervised. Yeah, that's true.
0: Hey, he paid his rent. Don't complain.
1: That's right. As a matter of fact, he came over here to glue the battery holders on. So I literally did supervise. I'm sitting here watching him work yesterday.
0: Were you chanting at the same time?
1: No, I wasn't. I needed to do
0: chanting.
1: My chantage was very late, but I got it in.
0: Ah, okay. Well, yeah, by the 16th. I have a report due in by the 17th, and I'm off for the next 4 days. So it's like, oh, great, I've got homework. Oh, darn it. Sometimes my job just drives me nuts. Just,
1: And how does that make you feel?
0: Catch you later.
1: Bye.
0: Bye.
1: Yes. It's the Byrene / Marcy report. Maybe Marcy would make a good girlfriend for Byrene. No, Ringo, you didn't miss the Fred report. Now, we sort of have a Fred report. Actually, it's not really a Fred. It doesn't really concern Fred. We have more of an EMT report or a rumor mill report. I guess this is one step better than the last rumor we got. No. Hello?
0: Maybe Marcy would make a good name for Byrene.
1: Yipe. A while back, Doug had gotten some reliable information. You know, this is true because it came from the waitress at Pinky's. You know, always a reliable source. But she had told him that the building next to EMT was being bought or going to be occupied by an ammunition company. Yeah. Well, now the story is that the ammunition company bought the EMT building. What was the EMT building? I don't know if this is true, but this is the current rumor. I thought this would be pretty cool, actually, because if you think about it, you know, with Fred in there and some of the other people we had working there, there were already a lot of people shooting their mouths off. So, yeah. So, there you go. So, that's the current rumor. See what happens with that. And, we have also here some lady news. Yes, we have a lady report. News this week, of course, you all heard last week that Lady got pretty trashed at the NFB convention. Yes, she got run over by fat women in wheelchairs, and she had fillings pop out, and just really sounded like she got kind of trashed. Well, I am pleased to report that Lady is mending. She got the filling replaced and got patched up, and the foot is healing. She's got that all bandaged up and has to change the bandage every once in a while. But I think the lady is mending. So that is very good. And I heard on the Tom and Daryl show last night, Don Gilmore, friend of theirs, who I know too, I've been over to his place and met him. Said that this convention was really packed with exhibitors. He said it was kind of like he didn't use the D word, you know, Dayton. But he said this was like the blind person's Comdex and all kinds of stuff to see. He made it sound fun. Wow. Made it sound like maybe I should go. Yeah, it might be interesting. I don't know. Could I go to an NFB convention? I might be able to see too well to go to an NFB convention. I don't have a cane. I don't have a dog. I wouldn't fit in. I'm just legally blind. I'm not really blind. Oh, well. Oh, well. Oh, well. Stephanie says, Blair said that she had been out drinking. Yes, Lady was feeling no pain, I guess. Yeah, she says Atlanta next year. I have always wanted to visit Atlanta. An old friend of mine was always telling me how neat and technologically progressive Atlanta is. Sounded like an interesting place. I always wanted to visit there. Well, looks like as we come to the end of the show, there's only two things left on the list. And I was going to mention, of course, been trying to get productive. And I do sort of have a UPS report. Yeah, that's it. No, it's not a Pacer report. Okay, I'll do the Pacer report. This just in, the Pacer is still dead in the driveway. actually, I was kind of lamenting in past weeks, especially we've had some power disruptions recently. And when the power goes out, there really is a nasty amount of things that need to be reset around here. And I do have a bunch of UPSs laying around, not as many as Big Dish does. But I decided to kind of start getting organized this week. Some of it is just a matter of properly allocating resources, as they say. I had a UPS in the basement that was not being used, you know, a small one, a 300-watt one. And I got that out, and I took that upstairs and plugged the workshop computer into that. In the workshop, there was a UPS, a small one, the kind built into a power strip. And I took that one, and which was just running the cordless phone up there. At one time, I had a phone module up there that kept getting reset, and I thought maybe that was that power was the problem. So that's why I did that. It didn't turn out to be the problem. It turned out to be a wiring issue. But that's another story. So I took the small one, and I put that on the kitchen radio, which is, you know, one of these shelf boombox systems. And it's just, it's another thing that just loses its mind whenever there's the briefest power surge. And I have to reprogram, you know, all these two frequencies that I use all the time. 88.5, the Big Buddha in channel 2, and 102.1, the local transmitter here in the studio in channel 1. That's my main, you know, listen to whatever transmitter. See, I've got two FM transmitters going here. And during the show, as a matter of fact, I have three, because now I have a third one. I've got my Sea Crane one sitting in the living room just relaying the dish signal. So I can hear it on a little radio here, because I haven't built a monitor yet just for the satellite. So Blair could put a 401 in the Pacer. I might even have an article on how to do it, Ken says. There were a limited number of Pacers sold with V8s. They're out there. So now the workshop computer is on a UPS. There already was a UPS in the living room, but it was only plugged in, only had the replay and a clock plugged into it. Well, I plugged the streaming computer into it, so you'll be glad to know, at least at the moment, if there were to be a power outage, we'd keep streaming because the streaming computer is plugged into a UPS, and in the basement, the cable modem and the router are plugged in to a UPS, so we're improving. Now, I've got two 800-watt ones here in the studio, as I've been saying, and speaking of getting motivated, yeah, by golly, I sent a Y adapter to the dish nuts, and it just started snowballing from there. Ah, drink more dew. Because I went and refilled my dew while that Alanis Morissette song was playing. So I keep forgetting. I don't have to ration the dew. The show is 7 minutes from being over. Oh, Ken says the Pacers came with a 304 V8. The AMC 304, 360, and 401 engines are all the same block. So it's an easy swap if you have the 304, and not that difficult if you don't. Well, not going to work for me, Ken. I am not good with mechanical things. And Craig shows up and goes, Blair! And Renee says, Blair, where is my mixer? Well, it's still in the base. It's not your mixer. It's auxiliary spare portable mixer number 2. And it's in the basement. Pat wonders if Blair watched this week's Futurama. No, Blair didn't. No. Big Dish says, no, you wouldn't, Blair, because the cable amp power supplies run off AC. They lose power, then the cable modem goes out. Well, I can't be responsible for what goes on out there. Just what goes on here. Well, Uh-oh. Pat says you will see something roasting on Futurama. Uh-oh. Byron will download it and send me a CD. Yeah, that's it. Yeah. That's it. We'll just get him to do that. It's ending. I'm just so glad that it's ending. Because this show just goes on too darn long. It won't die. But it's almost dead now. And I know you guys are just so glad to see it end. Yeah, that's it. So at least I did my part to get some UPSs hooked up. I still have to do some wiring in the living room because moving the computer, just moving the wire to being plugged in someplace else with the computer not even on killed my X10 control of my fan. Only the wireless control would work. Then when I turned on the computer, I couldn't control the living room light. X10's a little flaky. Well, I opened up my 800-watt UPS here, which would make a great backup. I have two of them for the studio. Unfortunately, I kind of abused it at EMT. They say don't flick the power switch off and on, but I did that several times because that would let you start up the UPS. Normally it would not start if it wasn't plugged in. If it wasn't plugged in and you wanted to make it come up and do its thing, you couldn't do that without flicking the power switch. Well, I did that one too many times and killed it. So I figured it just killed the charging circuit because I know it worked for a while, but the batteries wouldn't charge. And I said, oh, well, one of these days I'm going to have to open it up and take a look at it. I bought another one off eBay dirt cheap. It was $15 because it didn't have batteries in it. And I figured if nothing else, I'll take the batteries out of the one or put them in the other. Well, time gets away from me. It was probably a year before. It was probably sitting in my office dead for a year. And, of course, I haven't worked for Fred for a year. So it's probably been sitting dead for 2 years. So I opened it up, and the batteries were shot. They were leaking. Anybody know? I'll bet Big Dish would know. Who's got a recommendation for a good place to buy lead-acid batteries? Big lead-acid batteries. I found one place. First place I looked at, they wanted 70, like 50 to 70 bucks, depending on the brand, for those batteries. I found another place that had B&B brand, never heard of them, but they wanted $37.95. 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I don't know if they're any good. And $12 for shipping. Well, Big Dish says shipping kills you. But for two batteries, they only wanted, you know, they had a link directly to UPS's rate calculator, and they only wanted $12.95 for shipping on two of them. Two 12-volt, 24-amp-hour batteries.
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Is she really going out with him? Joe Jackson from Look Sharp as we get started on this week's edition of the Give Me Back My 70s show. How you doing? It is James Roberts Tiberius Pemberton traipsing through the groovy decade as I do every Wednesday night with your assistance because although I can traipse on my own, I could certainly use your help as far as picking the music that we play. So your requests are welcome. Anything you want to hear from the 70s is cool, and we do occasionally throw in one or two from the early 80s if they fit in well with the 70s music. So let me know what you want to hear. We have a toll-free phone line in the United States and Canada. It is 877-331-8580. Again, that is 877-331-8580. We also have a toll-free line in the United Kingdom. It is 0808-271-1016. Again, 0808-271-1016. Or we have a toll-free email from anywhere in the whole daggone world. It's Pemby, P-E-M-B-Y, at Comcast.net. Again, that is Pemby at Comcast.net. Looking forward to hearing from you and playing some groovy 70s tunes like this one from the Discovery album out of 1979. It's the Electric Light Orchestra and Shine a Little Love on Give Me Back My 70s. Welcome.

Live from the White Plains, or from White Plains, I should say. That is Julianne on the Give Me Back My 70s show. Speaking of forgotten 45s, I have a very cool theme show lined up for you next week. And I have to kind of give credit to Daryl Darnell. He's actually the one that put this idea in my head. And so next week, we're going to do something very cool. The Lost Soul Singles of the 70s. There are tons and tons of great soul records that came out in the 1970s that may have been hits on the soul charts, but either didn't chart on the pop chart at all, it didn't cross over, or were kind of low on the charts, kind of sub-top 40. And we're going to play as many of them as we can next week. We're going to just have a lot of fun playing some great soul music. So if you are into the soul sounds of the 70s and you're kind of a crate digger at heart, you will enjoy our Crate Digger special, The Lost Soul Singles of the 70s. That is next week on this very radio station and the Give Me Back My 70s show.

Tammy has checked in with a request for a woman who is celebrating her 80th birthday today. That would be Linda Ronstadt. Here's Tracks of My Tears on Give Me Back My 70s.

Mungo Jerry from 1970 by request. In the summertime, that is, on the Give Me Back My 70s program. Got a request for Foreigner from Double Vision. This is Hot Blooded.

Child in the City, Nick Gilder by request on the Give Me Back My 70s show, where it's time for a little sneakeroo from the early 80s, 1981, Neil Diamond by request from the jazz singer. 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

Dr. Hook doing the old Sam Cooke tune, Only 16, by request from 1976, featuring, of course, the late Dennis LeCurier on lead vocal there. He passed away a few weeks ago, and we did a little salute to Dr. Hook on the show that followed that. I want to say hello to everybody who's checked in so far. Tammy is listening in from Tennessee. We've got Charles from Baltimore.

More. We've got Natalie from Waukesha, Wisconsin. We've got Natalie from Sacramento. We have Jimmy, who I don't know where he lives. We have, well, who else have we got? We've got the Alabama contingent, Brian, Renee, Clay, Kurt from Texas is tuned in. We got people from all over the country listening to all of our several affiliates, literally from coast to coast, from Geneva, New York to Mendocino, California, and all points in between. And we definitely appreciate you being there. Let's take care of another request. Got a request for some Rush. They weren't specific about what song they wanted, so I'll pick one of my favorites. From A Farewell to Kings, here's Cinderella Man on Give Me Back My 70s.

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1: That's right, Sweet Potato. It's time for the A-Side, B-Side feature, the portion of the program in which we take a virtual 45 RPM record from the 1970s, and we play the A-Side, usually the hit, and the B-Side, usually not a hit. This week, I am featuring a single that was the title track from an album that was released on this day in 1973, and this really became one of the summertime hits of 1973. This was inescapable on both AM and FM radio. You know, the AM Top 40s and the FM album rock stations really embraced this. This was produced by Todd Rundgren, and it was a song that was written by Don Brewer, who was the drummer of this band. And it really kind of heralded a sonic step forward for Grand Funk Railroad, because Todd Rundgren was the first real producer they had worked with. The earlier Grand Funk albums had been produced by the guy who was their manager and a guy who was absolutely ripping them off blindly. That was Terry Knight was his name, which they eventually got away from him, thankfully. But Terry Knight, you can tell by listening to the mixes on those early Grand Funk albums before 73, did not know what he was doing as far as producing the albums, whereas Rundgren completely had it together, and that's probably one of the reasons this one went to number one. We're an American band, Grand Funk, and the A-Side, B-Side feature on Give Me Back My 70s.

Yes, we're an American band, Woo. That's Grand Funk Railroad, the A-side of the A-side B-side feature this week on Give Me Back My 70s. That's track two on the album We're an American Band. Track three on that album is this song on the flip. This is Creepin' on Give Me Back My 70s.

Little same title, different song action there. Two songs called Creepin' Back to Back. One from Grand Funk Railroad, the other from Steve Wonder with Minnie Riperton on backing vocals there. It's Give Me Back My 70s, hour number two, commencing on WQNADB Springfield, WTNDLP Macomb, KAKX Mendocino, WGCCLP Geneva, AC, no, we're not on there tonight, theRideRadio.net, on RFD and WGLB Stereo Gold Internet Radio. 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Well, last week we lost Bonnie Tyler. She passed away unexpectedly at the age of 75. Her one big hit in the 70s was It's a Heartache. It's

That one made it to number three on the charts, the Billboard Hot 100 chart in 1978 here in the States. Also charted on the country charts and did very well there, too. Bonnie Tyler and It's a Heartache, that was her one top 40 hit from the 1970s. Of course, her big monster hit happened in 1983 with Total Eclipse of the Heart, which was one of the biggest records of that entire year. That was just huge. Now, fun fact about It's a Heartache. The same week that that particular single was released in the United States, there were also two other versions of that song by two other artists who were released. So in the same week in 1978, there were three versions of It's a Heartache released as singles. Of course, the biggest one of the bunch was Bonnie Tyler, but there were two others. One of them was by Juice Newton, which made it to number 86 on the Billboard Hot 100, and the other one was by Ronnie Spector. So just for the fun of it, I'm going to play you a piece of each of those other versions. I'm not going to play the whole thing, but I'll play you just a little touch of each version. We'll start with the Juice Newton version. See what this sounds like.

So there you go. The other two versions of It's a Heartache that were released at the same time as Bonnie Tyler's version. Of course, Bonnie Tyler had the big hit. Now, did Bonnie Tyler have a follow-up single to It's a Heartache? Well, she did. It didn't go anywhere, but she had one. In fact, I don't remember ever hearing this particular song on the radio. Not even once. But we'll give it a spin now, just for the heck of it. This was the ill-fated follow-up to It's a Heartache. This is Here Am I.

Bonnie Tyler and the follow-up single to It's a Heartache that didn't go anywhere. That's Here Am I on the Give Me Back My 70s show. And I can tell you exactly why that wasn't a hit. Of course, you've probably already figured it out. Because it's basically, it's a rewrite of It's a Heartache. I don't know why a lot of artists and record labels did this, because most of the time it didn't work. Sometimes it did, you know, in the 60s and 70s, but rarely. Where a lot of the times what would happen is an artist would record a song and then the follow-up single would be almost just a carbon copy of the song. You know, the same formula, the same subject matter. I mean, the Fender Rhodes piano was in there. It sounded the same. The guitar solo sounded almost the same. I mean, it was just, it was basically, it's a Heartache 2.0. And like I say, most of the time, that didn't work. And it did not work for Bonnie Tyler, of course. Now, naturally, of course, as I mentioned, in 83, she had Total Eclipse of the Heart. And, you know, that was her huge, huge hit. And then there was Holding Out for a Hero that was a hit after that. And God, I hate that song. Honestly, I hate Total Eclipse of the Heart, too. I never did like that song. Turn around. Shut up. Anyway, there's another Bonnie Tyler single from the 70s I'm going to play for you. This didn't go anywhere in the United States, but it did very well in the United Kingdom. This was her second single, and it made it to number 9 on the UK charts. So I thought I'd go ahead and play this for you. From 1976, Bonnie Tyler and Lost in France on the Give Me Back My 70s show.

All right, that is Melanie on the Give Me Back My 70s show. Just got off the phone with the titan of the train wreck, our old buddy train wreck, Mark, hanging out in Canada as he is wont to do. And he has requested a couple of Canadian tunes. We'll start with this one. This is a tune from the Five Man Electrical Band. This really didn't happen in the United States, but in Canada it sure did. And it's a good record. This is Money Back Guarantee on Give Me Back My 70s.

on. That is not money back guarantee. What did I do wrong here? Hold on a second. Wait a second. Hold on. Let's figure this out here. There'll be a short pause in the festivities while I try to figure out what just went wrong. Can I do it this way? Oh, I see what I did. Okay. I see exactly what I did. There's a Jimmy Buffett song called Money Back Guarantee, which I was playing, and I did not catch my error. Okay. Let me just fix this right now. That was totally my fault, gang. Okay. Uh-oh. Now I don't see it. Don't tell me I don't have it after all this mess. I do. I know I do. Hold on. Here it is. Okay. I'm sorry. I am so sorry I screwed that up. That was... Just forget you heard the past 60 seconds of radio broadcasting because it was awful. Okay. Okay. And here's the right song right now. Here we go. All right. No, I still screwed it up. Hold on, I hit the wrong thing. Okay, here we go. Yeet.

And that is Valdi by request, and Good Song is the name of that on the Give Me Back My 70s show, another one of those Canadian goodies. Let's see. I am pulling up a song here. Let me go over here, and I will put this in the playlist, and we'll play it next. Somebody just asked me a question. Talking to Natalie, listening to us in Wisconsin. Why am I staticky all of a sudden here? And she asked the question, do all radio stations have call letters that start with W? And the answer is no, they do not. The way it works in the United States, and there are exceptions to this, but roughly the rule is that all radio stations that are located east of the Mississippi River have call letters that begin with W. You know, WQNA, WGWQNA, WGCC, all of that. 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

0: WOLD in Boise, Idaho. Now, those of you who know your American geography and have looked at a map recently know that unless the state of Idaho has relocated any time in the previous 12 months, which I don't think it has, it's west of the Mississippi. So Boise stations would start with a K, but not WOLD, by golly, at least not according to Harry Chapin. So here is that song, WOLD on Give Me Back My 70s.
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See, the sad thing about that is that if he worked there in 2026, it would be more like, I am the morning DJ at Mix 102.7777. There are so many, you know, nondescript, you know, Q106 point whatever, or Magic whatever, or Mix blah, blah, blah. It's like so many radio stations, you only hear their calls at the top of the hour when you're required to say them. You know, there are just so many with those just nondescript names, or, you know, the wolf, the bull, the hawk, the whatever, you know, Jack FM, all of that. So call letters are completely different in meaning now, I suppose. Jake called in from WGCC. He pointed out that in the state of Pennsylvania, there are three legendary call signs with K instead of W. In that state alone, one of which, the station that claims, anyway, to be the first radio station, commercial radio station in the United States, KDKA in Pittsburgh. Also in Pittsburgh, there's KQV, Groovy QV, of course, and KYW, the all-news outfit in Philadelphia. So, yeah, there are a lot of them. Kind of that nerdy radio thing, I suppose, with the Ks and the Ws and all that. It's Give Me Back My 70s. I am Jim Pemberton. Let us take care of another request here. 1979, this was the only hit this lady ever had, but what a hit it was. It is Ring My Bell, and it's an 8 award.

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2: It was on this very day that Elton John got his very first number one album. The album Honky Chateau went to number one on this day on the album chart in 1972. From that album, here's the lead track from side two. This is Salvation on Give Me Back My 70s.

Games people play, they just can't stop it. That is music from the Spinners by request on the Give Me Back My 70s show, featuring the great bass singer of the Spinners, a guy named Purvis Jackson, Mr. 1245 himself. Speaking of great soul records like that one, that's going to be the theme next week. It's going to be a theme that we haven't really done before. We've done themes of soul music, but this is a little bit of a different twist on it. Again, I kind of have to thank Daryl Darnell for giving me the idea for this. It's going to be our Crate Diggers special next week, the Lost Soul Singles of the 70s. There are tons of great singles that came out on the soul chart in the 1970s that have kind of been lost to time that you just never hear on the radio anymore. Maybe they didn't make it to the pop chart, or maybe they just kind of made it and vanished pretty quick, or that kind of thing. But we're going to play a whole bunch of those next week. I am really looking forward to that. So if you love going deep in the 70s and hearing some of the lesser known stuff, and you love soul music in general, you're going to have a good time with us next week on our Crate Digger special, the Lost Soul Singles of the 70s. Next week in this very time slot on Give Me Back My 70s, let's do another request. A sneakeroo from the early 80s that fits in very well with the 70s. It's Crosby, Stills, and Nash. This is Southern Cross from the Daylight Again album on Give Me Back My 70s. Got out

Hip hip hooray! Hour number three of the Give Me Back My 70 show is on the air. WTND LP Macomb, WQNA DD Springfield, KAKX Mendocino, WGCC LP Geneva. 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A crazy busy show tonight, man. It was really slow last week, and usually when I have a really slow show, the next week is just going to be, you know, just off the chain, and it's been off the chain, and I like it that way, so keep those requests and such coming in, boys and girls, on the telephone line, toll-free from the U.S. and Canada, 877-331-8580, again, 877-331-8580 in the U.K., it is 0808-271-1016, again, 0808-271-1016, or email me if you'd rather do that, Pemby, P-E-M-B-Y, at Comcast.net, again, that is Pemby at Comcast.net, by request, the OJs. 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

little same title, different song action. 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

Celebrating her 82nd birthday today, the irrepressible Millie Jackson. That is Heard So Good from 1974 on the Give Me Back My 70s show. Born on this day in 1947, a guy who had a lot to do with 70s progressive rock. That would be the late Peter Banks. Peter Banks was a guitar player for Yes in the early days. He then went on to be a member of the band Blood, Wind, Pig. And then in 1972, put together the band Flash. And Flash had one minor hit in 1972, but it's a prog rock classic. This is Small Beginnings on Give Me Back My 70s.

celebrating his 81st birthday today, Peter Lewis of Moby Grape, that is Gypsy Wedding on the Give Me Back My 70s show. Celebrating his 78th birthday today, Artemis Pyle, former drummer of Lynyrd Skynyrd. Let's do something from Pronounced. This is I Ain't the One on Give Me Back.

Celebrating his 77th birthday today, musician, producer, jack of all trades in the music business, Trevor Horn. He was a part of that band, as among his many accomplishments, The Buggles, Video Killed the Radio Star, which of course was the first video ever shown on MTV when it signed on. Also celebrating birthday today, his 74th birthday today, the guitarist of a band that I'm going to be seeing in concert a couple of times in the near future. They're going to be playing a free show at the Illinois State Fair in about a month, and they're also going to be part of the 70s rock and romance cruise next year. It's Jeff Carlisi, 38 Special. Here's Rockin' Into the Night on Give Me Back My 70s.

Celebrating her 73rd birthday today, Alicia Bridges, a true one-hit wonder. That's her one top 40 hit, I Love the Nightlife, Disco Round, on the Give Me Back My 70s show. Turning 70 today, Marky Ramone, drummer of the Ramones. Here's Sheena as a punk rocker.

From the album Stop All That Jazz, Leon Russell, Streaker's Ball on the Give Me Back My 70s Go Round in Sound. His Wet Willie, 1974.

way more telling it like it is. This time, Waylon Jennings on the Give Me Back My 70s show. Here is a band that put out really one of the strongest debut albums of the rock era. Everything on this is a winner. It's The Cars from the first album. Here's All Mixed Up.

And that, my friend, is going to do it for this week's edition of the Give Me Back My 70s show. Tune in next week because we have a special theme show for you. It is our Crate Digger special, the Lost Soul Singles of the 70s. There are so many good soul records that have kind of been lost to time, so to speak, and we're going to play as many of them next week as we can, and your requests will be welcome, of course. 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Coming up next on WGCC, Synth Pop Nonstop is on the way. If you're getting us on KAKX, you have Rockin' in the Days of Confusion with The Hermit coming up with more 70s rock for you. 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And on the rest of our affiliates, it's more of me with The After Show with mellow music for a couple of hours from the 70s and beyond.

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By request, another artist who is going to be appearing next year on the 70s Rock and Romance Cruise. So I'm going to get to see him again, which I'm very happy about. Christopher Cross and Think of Laura. Going out to Renee, who asked for that one on the after show. Welcome to it. This is what we do every Wednesday night after we wrap up the 70s thing. Play a couple of hours of mellow music for you. That song was, of course, a big part of the story arc of the love affair of Luke and Laura in the soap opera General Hospital, although the song itself has nothing to do with General Hospital. They used it, but the song is actually something that Christopher Cross wrote about a friend of his who had passed away, but the soap kind of made it a hit, so he wasn't complaining, and I'm sure he still isn't because he probably still gets residuals from that. Let's take care of another request while we're at it. This is Air Supply. They're not on the cruise next year, but they were last year, 2025. This is Two Less Lonely People on Give Me Back My 70s, The After Show. I was down.

Little same title, different song action. Rex Allen Jr. and a country hit from 1977. And Air Supply before that. And Air Supply is a band I'm going to be able to see again in about 10 days from now. They're going to be doing an outdoor concert in Decatur, Illinois at the Devon Lakeshore Amphitheater. Looking forward to hearing them again. That will be good. Let's take care of another request here. Brian has asked for a Chicago tune. Here's Flight 602 on the After Show.

father know you, she resisting this the cradle thief insisting. You better let me have it my way. Fool around with me. Come on, mess around.

From the Abandoned Luncheonette album out of 1974, Daryl Hall and John Oates. I'm Just a Kid, Don't Make Me Feel Like a Man on the Give Me Back My 70s after show. Now to 1975 and the original soundtrack album. Here's 10cc and Brand New Day.

I love that. That is the title track from the Toulouse Street album, Doobie Brothers, from 1972. On the after show, just got off the phone with Audrey from New York. She has asked for McCartney from Back to the Egg. Here's Arrow Through Me.

0: Here's Larry Santos, debuted last week at 38 with We Can't Hide It Anymore. Now he's at number 36 in the countdown in American Top 40.
1: Yesterday, when he came here,

what do we say? Now you're the one he loves and trusts, and you're turning his dreams right into dust. Like the wind, we blow them all away. And he knows today

Two from Quincy Jones by request. You Put a Move on My Heart featuring Tamia on vocals. That's from the album Q's Juke Joint. Before that, the big hit from 1981 from Quincy's album The Dude, that is Just Once, featuring, of course, James Ingram on vocals. Got a request for a Jackson Browne tune. Here's the title track from the Holdout album on The After Show.

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I am Jim Pemberton, and I've got one more hour to spend with you on the after show. One more hour of relaxing music to make the end of your day sound good, and hopefully make you feel good, too. We'll start this hour with Dan Fogelberg and a tune from the album The Innocent Age. This is Ghosts.

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from 2024. That's Father John Misty, and Summer's Gone. This is The After Show. I'm Jim Pemberton. Thank you for tuning in. Music now from Michael Johnson. This is Dialogue.

That's a great version of Autumn Leaves. Eric Clapton on the after show. Music now from Rachel LaFond. She has an album called Encounters of the Beautiful Kind. From that album, Your Beauty Calls Me.

From Pieces of a Dream, that is Peaceful Dreams on the After Show. From Peaceful Dreams to Have Sweet Dreams, this is Mesa doing a tune written by Stevie Wonder.

Love the modulation on that record. Another song from the pen of Stevie Wonder, Dionne Warwick, from the Friends in Love album, produced by Jay Graydon. That's With a Touch on the After Show, which is rapidly coming to an end. We'll wrap it up with music from Eye to Eye, a tune that features a keyboard solo from Donald Fagen. This is On the Mend. Thank you for listening to the After Show tonight. We'll see you next

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0: Hey, that was called Mr. Tambourine Man. I feel a whole lot better. The Bells of Rhymney and Turn, Turn, Turn from the Best of the Birds. 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

0: from the best of the Byrds. That was called All I Really Wanna Do, Chimes of Freedom, 8 Miles High, and Mr. Spaceman. 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

0: That was called Fifth Dimension. So You Want to Be a Rock and Roll Star and My Back Pages from the Best of the Birds. Next is part two of Bob Dylan live in Manchester, 1965. 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

0: You have been listening to part two of Bob Dylan, live in Manchester, 1965. Next, the greatest hits of the Mamas and the Papas. 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
1: Howdy, everybody. This is Kurt Erickson from Austin, Texas. Just wanted to remind you about my Radio Free Roadkill show on Tuesday evenings starting at 6 p.m. Central Time, where we play lots of music and comedy bits and take your live requests from the chat room. 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

That was called Words of Love, Dream, Little Dream of Me, California Dreamin', Creek Alley, and dedicated to the one I love from the greatest hits of the Mamas and the Papas. 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

0: It's called Go Where You Wanna Go. I Call Your Name. I Saw Her Again. And Monday from the greatest hits of the Mamas and the Papas. Hey, it's 40 minutes after on RFD.
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0: And now, Six's Record Party has passed, just like the 601 show did. But just as before, I have a new show. 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

words mean I am a truthful man from the land of the palm trees. And before dying, I want to share these poems of my soul. My poems are soft green. My poems are also flaming crimson. My poems are like a wounded fawn seeking refuge in the forest. The last verse says, Con los pobres de la tierra. With the poor people of this earth, I want to share my fate. The streams of the mountains please

0: Well, that's it for another Rocket Show. Hope you enjoyed it. Next, at 6 p.m. Eastern Time, it's Chris Peterson and Random Records and Stuff. And then at 8 p.m. Eastern Time, it's the Kurt Erickson Fire Sign Theater Replay. 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

0: Nice one from the Bee Gees, getting it started on this Tuesday. That is Massachusetts on Treasure Island Oldies. We heard from the Moody Blues and a perfect song for today, Tuesday afternoon. And we started off with Van Morrison and Domino. It's the Tuesday edition of Treasure Island Oldies. Your music continues right after this.
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3: Now in our 30th year of bringing you the music you love, this is Treasure Island.

a great summer song that you hardly ever hear anymore. From 1963, that is Johnny Caswell and At the Shore on Treasure Island Oldies. Well, guess who's at it again? Spouting off his mouth. 50% tariffs on Canada. Ah, what bullshit.

That's ABBA and SOS on Treasure Island Oldies. This is Michael Godin with the Motels and Suddenly Last Summer.

motels. I think Terry Nunn was the lead singer in that group. That is Suddenly Last Summer on Treasure Island Oldies. This is Michael Godin. Now, this is such great blue-eyed soul. If you haven't turned it up yet, time to turn it up right now. This is Benny Bardones and Into the Night.

The group was called Abaco Dream, and they were from New York City, I should say. And it was produced by Sly Stone. Has that Sly and the Family Stone kind of feel to it, doesn't it? Interesting, you know, the title is Life and Death in G&A, but basically what G&A is referring to is the chords in G and A. So they just keep playing those two chords, I guess. Life and Death in G&A, Abaco Dream, along with Chubby Checker and Dancing Party on Treasure Island Oldies. This is one I always used to enjoy hearing on the radio when it first came out. From England. In fact, Basildon in Essex. She used to be in the group Yaz. Solo for her in 1985. This is Invisible, Alison Moyet on Treasure Island Oldies.

That's Alison Moyet, and Invisible on Treasure Island Oldies. A reminder for you coming up in a couple of weeks' time on the program. It's the annual Instrumental Gems Wordless Wonders Special. Less Wonders Special. Live Sunday, the 2nd of August at 6 Pacific, 7 Mountain, 8 Central.

I think it was the follow-up to Let's Dance. That is, of course, Chris Montez sounding so cool with his Some Kind of Fun from 1963. It's Michael Godin, and this is Treasure Island Oldies. And a song I'm going to play for you now is one you don't often hear too much from Leslie Gore. Hey Now.

double-sided 45 if you had that one by the Monkees. The other side was Pleasant Valley Sunday, and that was Words. Two huge hit songs. I was, in fact, top 10 in 1967. Words, and that is the Monkees on Treasure Island Oldies. Well, before we say kiss me goodbye, a couple of more songs to play for you. Here's Petula Clark on Treasure Island Oldies.

0: The Four Aces and Bahama Mama on Treasure Island. 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

One of my all-time favorite songs. That is Bent Fabric and Alley Cat from 1962, wrapping up the show for this Tuesday right here on Treasure Island Oldies. Thanks for your time. That's all, folks. But I will be back tomorrow for the Wednesday edition. Hope you can join me then. Take care. Bye for now.

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4: Hello up there and good evening, dear friends, ladies and gentlemen, bozos and bozoettes, and to all the newcomers tonight, welcome to a Fireside Chat for July 16th, 2026. My name is DJ Tweeny, a.k.a. Kurt Erickson from Austin, Texas, and I'll be spinning the bits for you for the next couple of hours. Tonight we've got a new Fire Sign release for you. It's a 1969 KPPC radio performance, which they're calling Caveat Imperator. Then, in keeping with the theme, Katz carved out the bit about Romans from Procter & Bergman's TV or Not TV. In the second hour, we'll hear a couple of performances from Live at the Magic Mushroom, Title It Like It Is, and A Life in the Day. Okay, this is what Firesign has to say about Caveat Imperator. New from the vaults, it's Caveat Imperator, Firesign Theater Live and Sticking on KPPC in October 1969 in a previously unheard riff fest that sets the template for the Dear Friends format they'd follow through the Duke of Madness Motors period. Over this freewheeling 67-minute air check, the boys riff on all those hippie-era things we don't care about anymore, like abusing protesters, Orwellian schemes to preemptively jail the public, the drug war, pornography, censorship, and enslavement to the machines. It's really retro, but don't worry, they're still funny as hell. Now here's Kat's introduction to tonight's show.
5: The Fire Signs have a new release, Caveat Imperator, originally an interview they did on a show on KPPC in 1969, available on Bandcamp. The Emperor reference brings to mind the declining fall of the roaming Emperor from TV or Not TV. The Magic Mushroom play, Tile It Like It is the parent of Declining Fall. All those TV references bring forth another mushroom, Life in the Day, the predecessor to both Two Places and Dwarf.
6: They're
7: Paul McCartney
6: built,
7: is Eric Clapton.
6: And they have the bolero playing under them. I remember the time I was on
7: Could we coerce everybody who's listening to the radio station right now somehow into buying something that we make?
6: Well, you can't stay close to your children unless you sell them something. Yes. You said that yourself.
7: Listen, you hippies and Negroes and you other high-paying minorities, buy our records. They're hip, and they're real cool.
8: And they're sharp, too. And if you send one sailing at somebody's throat, you catch him right in the old Adam's apple.
7: Yeah, they're cheap, too. Respectable to, like, Paul McCartney.
6: They're also very long.
7: Whoever Paul McCartney is, really.
8: You'll get your money's worth.
6: They're long. Oh, they're so long.
7: Paul McCartney is Eric Clapton.
6: And they have the bolero playing under them very quietly. So if you want to, if you've got a stereo set, you can listen to bolero with your girl, Betty Jo Honecker, and the guy who's the intellectual with the pimples can listen to our record on the other speaker up there.
7: Yeah. And our record is really good, too. I mean, it's really a good buy. You know, it's really like...
6: Yeah, because you can't buy a nickel bag anymore.
7: And then we could get back up on the charts, you see, and really confuse them, because we're going to drop off Cashbox next week. You watch.
9: Hi, I'd like to buy your record. Where can I find it?
7: An interested customer.
6: Yeah,
7: you probably can't find our record anywhere.
9: No, I've looked all over it. I can't find your record anywhere at all. I go into the record stores and I ask the men in the record stores if they ever heard of the Firesign Theater, and they always kick me right out.
7: You know why that
8: They've
7: is?
8: They've heard of us.
7: They aren't supplied by the company, Columbia Records. I'll write that down.
9: Oh.
7: Columbia's in the Republic of Columbia.
9: C-O-L-U-M-B-I-A-R-E-C-O-R-D-S.
6: Right, Commercial Redux.
7: Yes, and then you tell the guy in the record store, you say, get me this record, I will bomb your store.
6: No, Milton Drucker had the answer. He did it once at the Vogue record shop. He went in there and he took out every Bob Dylan album, went through and said, my child, and now I've got some money, and now my child can have some records. And he took all the Bob Dylan records out, and he got a complete set of Beatles, a complete set of Simon and Garfunkel, a complete set of The Cream, went up to the desk with like 30 records and his master charge card and said, oh, and I'd like a copy of the Firesign Theater record, please. And they said, I'm sorry, we don't have it. He said, oh, well, forget it.
7: Oh,
6: and he walked out of the Vogue record
7: store. That's wonderful. That would be great. Oh.
6: So that's what you got to do, right? If you're living in, like, in Petaluma, you go into the record shop, right, and you get all the Lawrence Welk records. You dress yourself up and you cripple a hand. And just before you buy, you ask for the Pure Blind Theater. And if they don't know what you know instantly, leave. And that'll do it. Sooner or later, that'll do it.
2: Well, then we'll get back on Cashbox again.
6: Yeah,
7: and
2: it's good for our egos.
7: We're going to go
8: back in the Cashbox. It's all materialism. You're all talking materialistic nonsense.
7: Oh, come on. No,
8: I'm talking of entertainment values.
7: Oh, entertainment value is just commercial nonsense.
8: No, it isn't. In a consumer society, you pays your money and you takes your choice. Caveat imperator.
7: Well, yeah, I'll agree with that. But the other thing you said is wrong.
6: The chief of police said guns or butter.
7: Because I don't.
6: Guns or butter, make up your choice.
8: You're just trying to confuse me.
7: Oh, come on.
8: What
7: is reality? What is it?
8: My plan is very simple. It's the same plan that Chief Davis has proposed to the Congress.
7: Communists.
8: Which is to detain in detention homes.
6: Homes.
8: All of those people who are potentially criminals.
7: And you can tell them. You can tell just
6: like you can tell them, like potential electricity. You can feel a threat out of every socket.
8: Right. To keep you safe.
7: The ones that scare you, those are the ones that are going to commit an act of crime any minute.
8: That was in the Hollywood Citizen News. That, today!
6: Today.
7: Today?
8: Today.
6: Today.
8: 1960.
6: You had me.
8: No.
6: You scared
10: the present.
6: Me. I thought you meant it was almost a week ago and that we were in the throes of it. But this is still the same evening.
7: Look,
6: you know how it feels on the night of Christmas? Like Christmas night?
8: Yeah, I felt like that tonight.
6: Yeah, tonight, right. Well, that's the same reason. As long as I know the news was today, I feel that it isn't going to happen until tomorrow. So I've got 12 hours with you, Joyce. 12 hours, and you want to go back to Brandeis early. We've only known each other for 3 hours. There's a language barrier. We're not even the same sex. But I think we can make it together. Proctor and Child? Proctor and Child?
9: Sleep in
7: heavenly pieces. My boy's in Vietnam.
6: Where?
7: In Vietnam. And I only want to ask one thing, really. What is this reality that everybody keeps talking about? It bothers me.
6: That's because you're old and infirm, and your heart decides only every morning whether it's going to...
7: My heart stopped weeks ago.
6: Weeks ago, over the news from the president?
7: What president?
6: What news?
7: Mr. Hoover.
6: No, Mr. Wilson. You know what I like? You know what I like, Wilson?
8: Woodbane Wilson.
6: Woodbane Wilson. Because he was the only guy who said we weren't going to go to war, put us in a war, and died in agony.
8: How did he die?
7: Did he die in agony?
6: He died in agony, right?
8: Right next to...
6: Ipswich.
8: Goshen.
6: Right, near Goshen, right. Yeah. Agonia.
8: I couldn't send my grandparents a copy of the article that they wrote on us in the Free Press.
6: Why not?
7: Because it was too dirty.
8: It was too dirty.
6: They wouldn't understand.
8: That was reality. I know what my grandparents are like. They wouldn't understand it.
6: No, they just wouldn't understand what you were saying.
8: My grandfather has a lot of stock.
6: There's a lot of stock?
8: Sure.
6: You mean stock in companies or...
8: No, cows.
6: Stock. Livestock.
8: Sure. Yeah.
6: Utter chaos, as you call it. Right?
2: I'll call boogie.
8: Speaking of as I called it.
6: Would you get this old beatnik out of here?
2: I'm not an old beatnik.
8: Pay attention to him.
2: You want some weed, Jackson?
6: And want to blow some tea in his pod?
8: Reet.
2: Reet.
8: That's real George.
2: Real George!
8: Okay.
6: Phil went driving down the street with me a while ago, like 3 or 4 days ago, when he discovered his Reet Jackson. There he is again, right? He'd say things like,
2: "Beat daddy ate to the bar."
6: To people out the car on Hollywood Boulevard.
2: Oh, Reet!
6: That's what he'd say to people, and they'd freak out.
8: They thought it was a horn.
7: It was an old somebody old.
6: They thought it was somebody old being happy and beatnik. You know how that embarrasses you?
7: Old
6: Jack Kerouac died last night, 44, the oldest man in his generation.
8: He did.
6: Yeah, he died last night.
8: He did?
6: He did. you think I'm going to make jokes about things like that? I mean, there are rules on radio.
8: But Lenny Bruce is still doing ads on radio.
6: For Zeidler and Zeidler.
8: Sure, and he's
7: Does that mean Lenny Bruce is alive?
8: Is
7: this reality everybody keeps talking about?
8: Is he getting residuals? That's what I want to know.
7: Yeah.
8: You know, I mean, that's the materialistic reality. Getting back to the materialistic reality. That's what it is. For instance, as you said.
6: Right.
8: The marijuana inspection at the border.
6: Right.
8: Was customs' last stand.
6: That's just what I said,
9: You're
6: and I'll stick
9: right.
6: by it,
8: Now,
6: Bob.
8: That's a lot funnier than what Smothers, Tommy Smothers, said. Tommy
6: it is?
8: Smothers.
6: What did he say?
8: I don't remember.
6: We see, if I was...
8: Like sweeping sand, like sweeping all the sand of the Sahara into a dustpan.
7: You no. watched that show, too?
8: No, I heard it on the...
10: B. Mitchell Reed, I said it.
11: Yes, B. Mitchell
8: I can't
11: Reed.
8: Get this station at home. I have to
7: this
8: come down
7: right
8: here
6: to
8: hear it.
6: To hear it, it's true. I don't have a radio, and I have... No less trouble than he does.
8: So when
6: getting
8: the powers
6: KPPC.
8: Of darkness take the station over, we'll probably be able to hear
6: but
8: it.
6: You can't talk about that. That's the science police.
8: Oh, God.
6: Silver arrow in the microphone. Ha ha ha! They missed. They always miss.
12: Don't touch that dial. I warned you.
7: We learned how to turn this stuff around. So it goes back out through the plugs.
6: We just can't understand which way is out. And now here's a word. From our sponsor.
12: Товарищи, нас наб'єтє хороше пиво, просвітлення Габлінджерс. 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Габлінгер!
6: Radio Free Armenia will be back with you in just a minute, as soon as you send in those pledges that you've been promising us for years and years and years and years and years. KPPC is not KPPC. KPFK is having a marathon.
7: Or is it right now?
6: They called me up on the phone and asked if we would come down and do their marathon.
8: They're changing their name to KPF-K.
6: No.
8: Because of that poem that they read.
6: Sure. Really?
8: I sat at home and I heard obscene words. Well... I'm putting a value judgment on them.
6: You sure are.
8: I heard words.
6: You did. That's rare
8: over
6: for
8: the
6: KP.
8: Radio.
6: Yeah, right.
8: And they made all sorts of announcements up front. But I've heard words
7: over
8: two-way radio, too. You see, now, if you don't want to hear it, this is a dirty poem we're going to read now. And if you don't want to hear it, if you don't like to hear Mrs. Metzger's dirty poem, turn off your radio now. We're wanting you to turn off your
6: radio. And we'll tell
8: radio.
6: You when to listen when
8: we'll
6: it's off, when it's
8: when
6: back on
8: when,
6: again.
8: Yeah, when to come back on again.
6: What is this thing called reality?
8: And I turned my radio on and I recorded it.
7: I wonder if the Hitler's going to be worse tomorrow.
6: Of course the Hitler's going to be worse tomorrow because of all the trucks on the highway.
7: Why don't people just, why doesn't everybody, when I was in the Army, I used to ask this question frequently too.
6: But what is reality?
7: Why doesn't everybody just wake up one morning and say, wait a minute.
8: Oh, Bob.
7: There's grunt all over the air. There's
6: Bob.
7: All this yucky grunt.
8: Listen, Bob.
6: Not
8: two,
6: on radio.
7: Well, now look.
8: Two
7: you
8: precedents.
7: Probably think I'm idealistic.
8: There are two precedents in history. One is the Great Molasses
6: The other flood, is John F. Kennedy.
8: Yeah. In which a giant tank of molasses broke and flooded a town, much of a town. This is a true story.
6: I know it's a true story, Bob.
8: And of course, smothered many fairies, people. I was in an earlier discussion you're having about the fairies on the pillows.
7: What?
8: Smothered many people in their sleep. But that's nothing compared to the fact that they had smog in industrial England in the early 1800s, and they didn't have cars then.
6: No cars.
8: It was the factories that were producing certain and things at the time, which were necessary to the economy. Understand? I mean, it was necessary to the economy.
6: Little children and working in the mills, Bob.
8: Yes, black lung.
6: Karl Marx, 1848. Paris Commune.
8: We've cleaned that up now.
6: 58.
8: We've cleaned all of that up now. And
6: the railroads,
8: what, the
6: 1868.
8: Point the point I'm trying to make.
6: The Indians, 1878.
12: Bob, these
6: no
12: problems have been
6: no
12: with us.
6: No more problems.
12: For as long as we
6: poor
12: can
6: old Adolf Indians.
12: And nothing that we can do in getting excited about it. Is
6: poor old Adolf Los Angeles River, Bob.
7: Poor old
8: we have
7: Jesus
8: to,
7: Christ.
8: We have to let these things
6: poor
8: take
6: poor old Guido McCartney.
7: Poor old dog.
6: Poor old God.
7: Poor old reality.
6: Poor old reality.
9: What is reality?
6: What is reality?
8: Write your congressman and get them to reveal the findings about the automobile industry's collusion to prevent the creation
6: collusion
8: of small
6: collusion is devices. A Mexican drink, Bob, that will just put you on your ear.
13: I'd like a marijuana mist, please.
6: What, please? I missed
13: a marijuana mist.
6: Oh, wait, I'm sorry, we don't have any of that right now, but soon, buddy,
13: that's
6: don't worry.
13: That's a jug of kerosene with some funny leaves in it.
6: Oh, Listen, I was in a Mexican restaurant last night.
8: Yeah.
6: That's all.
8: Done a little Tokyo?
6: That's my poetry, right? No, I don't have to say anything funny.
8: There is a very...
2: On the twisted streets with the needle empty buildings as I walk the desperate...
8: Take off that stupid beard.
2: I thought it was real George.
8: Oh, and those faded blue jeans. And
2: whatever happened to Jack Kerouac? Right. Allen Ginsberg?
6: Right.
2: Maybe any Bob of them other old, cool George cats?
10: I'll tell you, if you'd like to find out how Jack Kerouac and Allen Ginsberg and all those people got started, you should all run down to your dirty boat, your dirty boat store? Dirty boat store, immediately.
6: Go down to your dirty boat store.
10: And
8: make it keel.
10: Right. Pick up a book called
8: Split
10: Memoirs
8: Decks
10: of a Beatnik.
6: Between Decks.
2: Between Decks.
10: Between Decks.
2: 20 years up the mast.
8: There's a true thing. There's a true thing. I should mention that article in Science News. Hey, Science News is a marvelous publication.
6: You must be coming down. You're getting awfully straight. You're talking. You're giving real names and things like
8: that.
6: Yeah,
8: well, there's because I'm talking about materialism.
2: I'll bet you guys are pretty, you know, you're pretty,
6: rocked.
2: I'll bet you are, aren't you? Aren't you? I'll bet you are. I'll bet you couldn't write that stuff without being a little, yeah, right? You get what I mean? Catch my meaning?
6: Tell them about Diane de Prima, David. I interrupt you.
2: Yes.
6: I had a fly.
10: Oh, that's all right. I just wanted to say that if you went down
8: meditate.
10: Your dirty bookstore, dirty boat store, depending on where you shop, you can pick up a wonderful book called Memoirs of a Beatnik by Diane de Prima. And the last chapter... The last chapter is Diane de Prima and Allen Ginsberg and Jack Kerouac and a couple of other guys.
6: All together again.
2: Right. You know what I mean. If you catch my
6: are they doing one of those? Are they groping? Are they groping? Groping.
2: Now, take it easy. I'm losing his pants.
8: You see, this report in Science News said that of 3,600 psychiatrists and psychologists who had been interviewed, they determined that pornography is less harmful to society than censorship. And they also determined, at least 76% of them agreed, that people who try to suppress pornography are suffering from serious sexual aberrations themselves. So I wrote this into a letter and sent it to the LA Times. They didn't print the letter, but they printed the article and they said special to the LA Times.
11: That was Science News Report for this evening over KPBC. And now on with our fascinating programming.
14: Hello, everybody. Dummy Duck.
2: I'm Daffy Duck.
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8: The Saturday Club, whatever happened to it?
2: Oh, whatever happened to Captain Andy and the Funnies?
6: You see, the thing is that I used to listen to the radio on Saturday mornings and hear all of these shows, these, like, comic shows on radio, remember those?
8: Yeah.
6: With Porky Pig and all those people, you know? But as happened, when I was, like, 8 years old, a guy named Ned Gressel came by my house with an 8-pager that he'd gotten in the mail,
15: hey,
6: right?
15: Peter, look at this.
6: Look at this, said Ned. He was very tall, right? He was like very, very tall. He wore those short sleeves, sleeveless Argyle sweaters, right? And white shirts and the pens in the pocket. Ned
8: like
6: Gressel.
8: I'm wearing that.
6: And
8: it's
6: I was listening to a show with Dum Duck and Porky Prig and all those people. And on came Popeye, and olive oil and little sweet pea. And he handed me this 8-pager called Popeye Lifts the Spinach, or something like that. And it was just Popeye and olive oil and sweet pea and Wimpy, like just doing each other with a lot of spinach flying around. And I'm listening to this guy doing the radio. And it's the last time I could listen to
16: Peter,
6: a show.
16: How old were you then?
6: I was 6.
16: And that, you were sick?
6: Six.
16: You were six years old.
6: I was 6 years old.
16: What effect did it have on you then?
6: None whatsoever. It's had no effect on my sex life. I've had no sex life since then.
16: I see.
6: No effect whatsoever. I bottle it all up. I'm a yoga. I stand on my head. That's why my head's so large. It's full of life force.
12: Odd shape, too.
6: Just, if you don't say anything that has anything that goes like, I can do it, but nobody else can, I'll be fine. That gets me.
12: I see.
6: Don't do that, because it's been 26 years now. Never. Never.
12: Well, then I wouldn't show that book to the listening public if I were you. Put it down.
6: Oh!
15: I know, back again. Yup, yup, yup.
12: It's his master's vice.
6: Yeah, right.
13: It's master's vice.
6: Yeah, well, you see, the Dummy Duck Show used to do things like put out people's eyes on the show. But that's right, they talk about, we'll go put out somebody's eyes.
15: Come on, Cordelia, let's put out his eyes.
6: Dummy Duck. Yeah, right, that was the
12: Dummy. Where was this, in Philadelphia?
6: No, this is in Cleveland, Shaker Heights, right, where I grew up.
7: Did you grow up in Shaker Heights?
6: I grew up in Shaker Heights, Ohio.
7: What kind of a boyhood did you have in the hot, dusty streets as the cobweb spiders of your memory entwined?
6: No, really, Phil, I spent most of my days usually just looking, you know, out the window through a lace curtain at a willow tree where the wind and the bird's nest would come by down where the Medibrook River and the Italians lived in the graveyard where old Truncus' son still works up the land. It was a normal existence.
15: That's a real cool riff, Jackson.
6: Right, just working in the mills with all the other incipient playwrights.
15: Boy, you ought to write that down.
6: Yeah. You know, people are worried about the mafia. They ought to look into the Writers Guild.
7: The mafia is just the guys the government don't like. The mafia is a general catch-all for criminal behavior.
6: Excuse me just a second. Oh, no, it's a TV commercial for Gabbling Ears Beer. Just a second, we'll switch to it right now.
7: We'll be right back.
13: Gablingers!
7: Well, we're back. Gablingers is a very fine company, and we'd pursue all of you all to approach their products.
6: Yeah, we're going to be doing our special documentary, Heart Transplants, Park and Locket.
7: Oh, I'm gonna faint!
6: With Dr. Phil and his band of Renilp.
12: Paint him brown.
6: Say, listen.
7: Do what, Diddy?
6: That's about it for me. I've run all out of Coca-Cola. I'm riffed out. Yeah, I got the greens. Hey, how long? We've been on for an hour and a half. We should do this fun, Bill. It's really a lot of fun.
7: Yeah,
6: see, we can separate ourselves now. Bill?
7: Yeah.
12: Bill?
6: So we have no trouble separating ourselves. Now
12: Bill.
6: That Neil Young has joined the fireside. We're starting Christmas Day. It's a Christmas night, actually, the 25th.
17: God rest ye merry, gentlemen, let nothing you dispay. Remember Christ our Savior was born on Christmas Day to save us all from Satan's wiles and we were God us clay. And now, oh God, that the good covenant blood go down with
6: them. And that'll be going to January 4th, which is Boxer Rebellion Day in England. You all know.
7: Everybody
6: takes their presents and sends them off to China, where they're destroyed by a huge machine. Right, that's it.
7: Right.
15: Take this.
6: Yeah.
15: Shrine.
6: Muhammad Ali has gone over to Shanghai to lead the new Boxer Rebellion.
12: Save your garbage.
6: Save your garbage, because
12: in Japan they put it into concrete blocks and make buildings out of it.
6: That's right.
12: We haven't decided yet.
6: The
12: what
6: rain
12: to do with
6: people,
12: ours.
6: By the way. Rain people eat garbage.
12: You package it and sell it again.
6: Well, what we can do with garbage is we can press it into little blocks, you know, and we can build biodegradable buildings that
12: buildings?
6: Like rain people buildings.
12: But
6: the rain comes.
12: It rains.
6: When it rains, they all. Where you get a mask on, right? And it all goes, and things start growing and right in the building.
12: Yeah.
6: The walls begin to sprout things, you know, like melons.
12: That's nice.
6: I have a compost heap, and I undid my compost heap today and found a tooth in it.
12: A little dead
6: stinking fairy. Stinky fairy. Cock-a-poo-poo fairy. All with lemon peel and old coffee grounds.
13: Yucky, yucky.
6: And she had a wound from somebody else's tooth.
12: Really
6: which had which
12: coffee grounds?
6: Yeah, coffee grounds. I grind my own coffee. It's a little thing I learned in the Navy in Turkey.
12: I use that new quick frozen coffee and all I end up with are ice cubes.
6: I know. It's wonderful. You pour hot water in it and the cup goes...
12: Right.
6: No, I grind my own coffee. Put a little fingernail in with the coffee.
12: Yes.
6: Grind it up.
12: I worked with a producer
6: and
12: once.
6: You'll
12: who
6: just
12: save
6: kill your gums. Save fingernails. Well, remember when
12: yeah.
6: Do you remember? Remember Ward Sylvester? Ward Sylvester, were you out at his house?
12: Yeah, be careful what you say.
6: Remember Ward? Wonderful guy.
12: Sure.
6: He collects things. Remember all the collecting things he collected was like tire treads from the street and shavings.
12: Saw his little house.
6: He had a huge house with a railroad in the backyard.
12: Oh yeah.
6: He collected things, man, like belly button lint.
7: did?
6: Yes, he had Gunnar. He had things from the streets. It's no libel. This is all true. He did.
7: Well, that's all right. I thought you were going to say something nasty.
6: Oh, no. He's a wonderful man. He's the one that did Night on Bald Mountain for Walt Disney.
7: He drew the drawings for it.
6: He drew the drawings for it.
7: And he also did that thing about
6: a very nice man.
7: The president.
6: He did that thing about the president where the president's nose becomes a phallus.
7: Yes. And then explodes.
6: Really, right.
7: He's a respectable, nice guy.
6: Yeah, with a habit.
7: And he wouldn't do anything dirty.
6: No, nothing dirty.
7: No, he's a good guy.
6: He's a cartoonist, just like us. Just cartoonists. Just having fun on the radio, that's all.
7: You have to be careful what you say.
6: You do. You know, you really do. I mean, I've heard a lot of dirty words on a lot of stations, you know. But they're always...
7: I heard it on two-way radio.
6: Heard some dirty words?
7: Sure, and Elliot Mintz didn't quite cut them out. Whatever happened to the Flower Children that were on that station? Remember them?
6: They're still out there. They're a little grown couple of years, I guess, that's all.
7: That guy Birdman they had on there, he...
18: Birdman?
6: They can't hear you. I bet you're so far off.
7: Oh, I'm not off, Mike.
6: That one, we'd think that you were from Lakewood High School instead of Shaker Heights.
7: And find out.
6: Let's see. Let's give a listen to Phil in these earphones.
7: See, we don't even know what... think Lakewood isn't very good high school. Fresno High School can beat any high school in the whole free world.
6: He's there. He's there. He's not off, Mike.
7: And Free World High School can beat...
6: Communist Martyrs High School? Oh, yeah? You want to meet me behind the homemade steel mill and have a fight?
7: Oh, come on. I've got to do my science homework.
6: Yeah, right.
7: I've got a moon class.
6: Well, we have a science project
7: Communist
6: now at Communist Martyrs High School.
7: School doesn't have any school spirit.
18: I've got a moon class in my sex education section.
6: No! Yep. You learn how to moon people.
18: What?
6: What?
7: Prison school.
19: KPBC Pasadena.
6: Starring right.
7: KCET.
6: Out Prisoner. Out Prisoner. The story of a young boy's experience in elementary school.
18: Flash
6: Out Prisoner with the young Patrick McGugoo.
7: Why do people go to school?
6: Why do people
7: try to go to the administration buildings of school? You might almost think that they want to be in school.
6: Why do people try to go to the administration schools and buildings?
7: Children don't really want to go to school. I never really wanted to go to school.
6: How can people be so hairless?
18: Why don't they teach you how to read very quickly right at the beginning? And why don't they also teach you, like, memory tricks so you can, like, really, you know...
6: So you can fool the teacher.
18: ...self-hypnosis memory things. So you can go, vlong, and they want you to memorize everything, but they don't teach you how to do it.
6: Why don't they teach you
18: to...
6: Vlong,
18: you know.
6: Why don't they teach you to track things? Why don't you learn to track
7: other people
6: in school?
7: That would get you outside and on the streets!
6: We're on the street again. That's what
18: would happen. And there are no jobs for you yet.
6: Now, no jobs yet either, but you wait. There'll be enough of them soon.
18: That's right.
7: Enough wars will have enough jobs to take care of everybody.
6: Enough jobs to take care of
7: everybody. Everybody will be employed.
6: Everybody.
7: Really neat.
6: So,
7: everybody will have school spirit and it'll be like the old days.
6: The vice president of the United States standing up and saying, people of the United States, my fellow Americans, I employ you.
7: Yes,
6: that's
7: right.
6: It.
7: I'm your boss.
6: Right.
7: Your friend. I'm not
18: a
7: friend.
18: And as long as you're under my employ, we'll have no communism
6: right.
18: here.
6: If you stick with me, you're going to work every day.
7: That's right.
6: From 9 to 9.
18: You'll work on your vacation.
6: Right. You'll get a full month's vacation to go to the park.
18: And you'll spend your money.
6: Right. You'll never be unemployed until the day... you pass into the great working wheel that will send you back again as a young boy.
7: A young worker.
6: A young worker with shoes of steel.
7: And maybe someday you'll get to be a drone.
6: Drone. You know, I could see it like... the
18: B-movie.
6: What if you took all the unemployed
18: and
6: strung them together into one great chord as a great drone in the nation, and you could hear how much unemployment there was by the note on the great drone, and if it was like D minor... You know, the things are getting very close to the end because it's a very long string and it's very loose. But if it goes up to, say, A over high C, you know, there's hardly anybody left but a few unapproachables who are being twanged at a very high rate. And that would be the national drone, right?
7: You know, if people weren't employed, they'd start
6: And they live on the dole in Hawaii.
18: Well, that's true.
7: They'd start making things and then they wouldn't buy things from factories.
6: If you made candles, man, you wouldn't need dildos.
18: Well, artists come
6: It's arts and crafts.
18: Right. Artists
6: Isn't that where it's at?
18: Come generally.
7: Aren't dirty.
6: That isn't dirty.
7: You think because you're an artist,
6: Dildo was a senator from Mississippi, a highly respected man.
7: Ed Dirty?
6: No, Ed Dildo.
18: So is that his
7: Ed Dildo.
6: Ed Dildo, Congressman.
7: He's the one with the grid in Wisconsin.
6: Right. Yeah. Congressman Big Arrow Ed Dildo.
7: I heard he was beaten up by a big catfish last week.
6: Yeah, the Whispering Squash is on the move, man.
18: That's right.
7: Oh, Reed!
6: Right, the Whispering Squash has only two things he loves really a lot.
7: What?
6: What he likes, fresh soup and Neil Young. The only thing he likes.
7: You know, it was really funny, though. I felt a surge of actual emotional feeling in my heart
18: when Neil Young went with that group, you know.
20: Those guys over there on the wall.
18: I said, wow, gee, I really felt like Monkey Teen Magazine. Isn't that nice that Stevie and Neil are going to be back playing with each other?
20: Yeah, isn't that wonderful?
18: It's a nice feeling.
20: It is.
18: We're all susceptible to that and should nurture it.
20: Right.
18: And take care of it.
20: I agree. I'm a great...
21: Stop trying to be hip!
20: I'm a groupie, man. I feel...
21: Like me! I stopped years ago behind the 8-Ball, Jackson. Oh, Reed Daddy-O.
20: Cooling house, awful wall. That's what we say. I don't use your kind of...
21: Wanna smoke some tea?
20: Oh, blow some pod?
21: At my pad.
20: What, get zizzed on some heavy mez?
21: Oh, Reed!
20: Right, the way I look at it, man, I mean, everybody should be allowed to do anything they want to do as long as it doesn't bother anybody.
8: Well, take off your glasses and see what it looks like then.
20: Fuzzy Wuzzy was a bear, Phil. Everybody should be allowed to do what they do as long as it doesn't bother anybody. If everybody was allowed to do everything they wanted to do, it would bother somebody.
8: That'd be anarchy.
18: That'd be anarchy.
20: Bobby Anarchy, right.
18: That'd be anarchy.
20: He didn't get into the Green Knights.
18: We couldn't have everybody just doing...
20: No traffic lights!
18: Hey, look, no, Birdman.
20: Yes?
18: If everybody just did what they wanted to do, then everybody would be happy, right?
20: Well, everybody would
18: be... Well, what'd happen if everybody was happy, right? Right?
20: Well, you
18: what
20: even...
18: What if everybody was happy? You ever thought about that?
20: No, I haven't, but...
18: Okay, you commies better think about that.
20: No, comics.
18: Oh, comic.
20: Comics, not commie, comics.
8: Well, you've got Marx and Lenin on the cover of your album.
20: Yeah. I've got... What? No, it's...
8: You've got Marx and Lenin on the cover of your album.
20: Marx and Lemon.
8: Sure, look at this.
20: Marx and Lemon. It's called a marijuana mist.
8: Hold this up to the microphone.
20: Right.
8: The fire sign. What color is fire?
20: Red.
8: Right. Fire sign.
18: What color is sign?
20: Right. Red.
8: Presents All Hail Marx and Lenin. It's written in a sort of a Russian looking album.
20: Glory to Groucho and John.
18: It's in communist writing.
8: What do you mean, Groucho and John?
20: That's Groucho Marx, not Karl Marx.
8: Oh, sure.
20: Sure it is. Can't you tell by his cigar?
18: He's been dead for 2 years.
8: That's Karl Marx.
20: That's not Nikolai Lenin. That's John Lennon.
8: That's Rasputin.
20: No, Nikolai Lennon had no hair.
8: And look at this. See these fingers here? What are they? Pinkies.
20: That's right.
8: Well.
20: Well, there you are.
8: This indicts...
20: Do you know what they've made of this record?
8: And I'm very...
20: Dupes. There are dupes of this record all over this great country of ours. My fellow Americans, how long, how swift, how many for so few.
8: That's all there is to it.
9: What is this reality everybody keeps talking about?
20: Why
9: does nobody does anything?
20: Right. You look up in the sky and there's the reality. All you do is talk about it. You never do anything
9: about
20: it.
9: Nobody does anything
20: there's
9: about
20: fresh,
9: reality.
20: There's fresh meat in the lockers across this country.
8: Yeah.
20: People are ready. People are ready to promulgate the law. They just can't get their heads together. That's the problem.
22: You said it, baby.
20: Yes, that's just what I did. I just said it.
9: Yeah.
20: What is this thing called reality?
9: I don't know.
20: Right.
9: What do you think? Tell me this.
20: Out of sink or swim is what I said. What?
9: What? How absurd is life to you?
20: How absurd is life to me?
9: Yeah.
20: Life to me is like a waterfall.
9: Yeah.
20: Yes. A constantly onrushing gush of water that gets you wet. That's what life is to me. It's not funny.
9: No, I know.
8: I bet you go there on your honeymoon, too.
9: Shut up.
20: Listen, Larry. Will you leave my wife alone? Will you just leave her alone because she'll have a nervous breakdown? She'll die right here in the car.
9: Take off my clothes right here in front of the television.
8: Am I my brother's keeper?
20: Yes. Where's your brother?
9: I'll take off my dress.
8: None of your business. He's downstairs
9: taking off
8: in
9: my
8: the
9: dress.
8: Dungeon.
9: No, Larry, you don't even care, do you? There, I've taken off my dress.
20: Hey, Larry doesn't care.
9: You don't care, do you?
8: Get that guy out of here.
9: You're impotent, Larry.
20: Right. Impotent is
9: Let
20: what
9: go
20: it's,
9: of me.
20: It's a mix. It's a mixture that won't precipitate. That's an impotent.
8: Yes.
20: Yeah, right. Well, that's about all. Is that a picture of Ginger Baker on the wall?
18: No.
20: That isn't Ginger Baker. No.
18: Oh, yeah.
20: Ginger Baker.
18: We're writing a movie.
20: That's Agnes Moorhead. That's Agnes Moorhead, right. I could tell right behind the eyes. It's Agnes
18: Moorhead.
20: They do.
18: Ginger Baker looks
20: just like Agnes Moorhead. And we're writing a movie, Bill, by the way.
23: Yeah.
20: We're not writing a movie, just a movie, Bill.
23: Oh, yeah. Well, I did want to ask you another question.
20: Well,
23: yeah.
20: What's that?
18: Go ahead.
23: Are you writing a movie?
20: No, Bill, but we are involved in a screenplay. that's
8: we're
20: a joke.
8: We're doing revisions on
20: we're
8: a,
20: revisionists.
8: An original screenplay.
20: You're revisionists is what you are, revanchists.
18: Unqualified writers.
8: We are unqualified writers, but are they?
24: Are you going to be surprised?
18: Oh, yep.
24: When they discover that we are qualified writers.
20: This is the first rock visionary Western whose lead is a dummy duck.
0: Yes.
6: Right. He knows the dog doing the dinky like he did. Right. It's gonna be played. It's gonna be played by Bob Dylan. It's a new break for Bob.
1: If he can learn the voice.
6: If he can learn the voice. Right.
1: We're gonna audition him pretty carefully.
6: Very carefully.
1: We're not just gonna take him because he's worth a whole lot of money.
6: Have you ever listened to the nonsense he perpetrated on this country for four continuous years?
18: That music.
6: Look, I've got to tell you something. As someone who was a dupe of the rock machine, I can tell you that for 3 years I convinced myself that I understood what lines like, and then the agents come down from the castle and strap the heart attack machines on everybody who knows more than they do. I used to go around using that in cocktail language. I used to drop things like that, right?
1: Yeah.
6: Thinking it doesn't mean a thing. It's garbage. But we want to use it because we think he's got the dummy duck voice we're looking for.
1: Yeah, not because he'll make us a heck of a lot of
18: money. No.
6: Money is nothing in a society where there is none. You know?
18: Credit.
6: Right. Interest rates go up, but interest in our children goes down.
18: Right.
6: Prisons are full of people, and laws are disappearing off the books.
18: When you apply for your Bank AmeriCard and you get a letter saying, we hope you don't feel offended, but you really just don't qualify for one of our cards.
6: Right.
18: How does it make you feel?
6: Yeah, how do you feel?
18: How do you feel? And then you get a mobile card.
6: To be without a loan.
18: Yes.
6: Right.
18: On your own.
6: On your own, right. A credit risk. Oh.
18: Do you ever notice how close to my voice his voice is?
6: Well, whose voice, Senator?
18: This voice.
1: You're talking about this voice.
18: Yes, that
1: yes.
18: voice.
6: With that voice.
18: How very close to it, the same sort of nasal drawl.
6: When you talk about the...
18: Dylan has, you see.
6: Mama's in the alley.
18: Commies.
6: Commies.
1: Just like WRC.
18: Yes, dear. Very close to that, too.
1: Sounds a bit like Ralph Wheaton. Like...
18: Hiya, friends. Same sound.
1: Same voice.
6: Same voice.
1: It's all the same. What is reality?
6: Right, many people ask us why we do it.
9: Why do you do that?
6: And how we do it. It's all the same voice. Just put through.
9: How do you do that?
6: Well, we do it just, it's all one voice. It's a group thing.
9: Is it really all the same voice?
6: Yes, it's all.
9: Do you mean anything? I mean, are there any philosophical implications of that?
6: There sure are. The Christ consciousness in Nick Danger runs rampant.
9: Could I ask you another question?
6: Right.
9: Could I ask you one more question?
18: The key to it all lies in.
6: There's only half a key to it all.
18: The case number 666, which is Sign of the Beast.
9: Could I ask you one more question?
6: Stop at the Sign of the Beast. Lou, Prince of Darkness, is 666.
18: Red, white, and black. Look for the colors.
6: Stand back.
9: Could I ask you just one more question?
6: Of course, Irene. Anything
9: that's... What's a horse leech?
6: What's a horse leech?
18: What's a horse
9: leech? Mr. Bregman? Bregman?
18: What's a horse leech?
6: What's a horse leech?
1: Yeah, but you never answered it. You know, you never do. You guys never answer nothing that you're really straight asked. You know, like somebody asks you something straight. You never answer it.
6: When I was on Clack Radio, a woman called me up in the middle of the night and said, come on. Come on, get off that holier-than-thou pedestal. Come on. Yeah, right. Come on and tell me what you really think of that fat man sitting in India.
9: What fat man?
6: No, that was the call. Come on, I'm going to go. I'm going to put the phone down now and listen to your answer. Come on. Click.
1: What did you say?
6: 4 o'clock in the morning, man, doing a double shift because the rains were washing the city away.
18: Yes.
6: Right? And they wouldn't let me play any music on KLAC because they didn't have a license to pay for anybody except the early Donovan record. That's all I had. We're going to pray for the wind. I had to play Colors and Candyman all day. All day. Me and the guys out there with the tears in our eyes. Oh, wonderful.
18: Those were the good old days.
6: Yeah. Remember the good old days?
18: No.
1: Wet?
6: No, me either. I don't remember
18: a thing. I keep trying to remember the things I can't forget.
9: What is reality?
1: You've been listening to a selection of Zen music performed by Takeo Watanabe, Suite for Spear and Gong in R or L. Realize all the things, man, in all our basically based on modes of transportation.
3: Horse guns, plane guns, you know.
6: Right.
18: Well, for that matter,
1: it's about different ways of getting from one place to another.
6: The iron cow.
3: Truck man.
6: Truck man.
3: Right. The car drivers.
6: Right.
18: Well, for that matter, if you see most pictures now, they include a car destruction scene, a slapstick comedy car destruction scene.
6: Because it doesn't take any talent.
18: No, it's the love-hate relationship that people feel towards the machinery they're enslaved to.
0: That is very right, Phil.
6: That's right, Phil. We had visions of science fiction people from another planet, like, you know, Illinois, coming in, you know, they can materialize into anything they want to, like an aspirin bottle or anything they want to become, and the entire race culture comes. They have receivers, and they're on the Van Allen belt, so they get things a little later. They have very sensitive receivers, so they come here and manifest themselves as what they think would be the most popular thing. And it's about a 40-year gap through their receivers, so they appear, this entire race of 10 billion souls appears as a Goodyear blimp, you know, with a sign on it that says, "Welcome, General Pershing, 23 Skidoo." And nobody notices it. And then they go away because they get no response.
4: They could materialize, too, as like old radio programs.
6: Yes, they could do that. The
4: all of a sudden, you're listening, when they take over, you hear once again those happy voices from the planet of Illinois.
6: Of Illinois, right. And it's Paul Whiteman doing a Pepsodent ad, and it is their idea. They think, see, they have to assume, being pretty uptight people, that if they know what they know, then everybody else at least knows what they know, because they don't have a sense of evolution and good and better and worse.
4: They're
6: open
4: and honest and friendly.
6: Open, honest, friendly, truth and lending type, you know, aliens. And so they assume that we know what they know. And so they just put it all into it. They put their entire genetic code and life history and knowledge into a Paul Whiteman Pepsodent commercial and expect us, who hear it only as a radio interruption, to understand what they're doing.
18: It's all double.
4: They may already be here doing weird things. There are a lot of weird things. You know, if you listen to them, you can hear a lot of weird things, all like on the radio and on the television.
6: They call the shows a lot. I know that. They materialize as telephone calls.
4: Remember that Venusian you saw in Mrs. Dodson's bookstore?
6: Mrs. Larson's bookstore, yeah.
4: Mrs. Dodson, that's from Fresno. I am going back tonight.
18: Whatever happened to Mel Noel?
6: Whatever happened to Mel Noel? I met a guy.
4: Whatever happened to reality?
6: Yeah, right. Have you ever met a surrogate man?
18: No.
4: No.
6: I did. I met one man. He had two different shoes on, and two different separate shoes, thinking he was straight. And he had on a suit that didn't fit his surrogate body. And he had a face that was slightly off the azimuth. And he was in an occult bookstore. And I met him, and I knew he was a surrogate man. Now, I don't know if he was dropped down or pushed up, but he was one or the other.
18: Probably both. That's why he looked so strange.
6: Yeah, well, he didn't act strange. He acted perfectly straight.

0: We have a problem.
1: They kicked him out of the university finally because they found atrocity pictures in his bottom drawer. But he had school spirit. Dedicated his life to it.
2: That's the man I had for first year history of art and directed studies, the dean, the same one you're talking about. Yeah, and I was bored. I was really bored. It wasn't his fault.
3: Were you bored in school generally?
2: I was so bored in school, man. I didn't have one class in college that I enjoyed.
3: Why don't people go out and start their own colleges?
2: Yeah, why don't you learn the difference between one tree and another and how to live? No, that's not the only way. There's lots of other things
3: you can do. I mean, like if everybody at Berkeley just left and went somewhere else.
2: Because they're all bored.
3: Okay, this is our new school.
2: Yeah, we don't.
3: It's here in Placerville.
2: Here in Placerville, and we don't want
3: anybody. We decided to move.
2: Yeah, here it is, and like that's where it's at. And if you give boring classes, then leave that one.
3: Because I can really teach you something.
2: Yeah, right. If you're looking to be taught, find a teacher.
3: Just interesting.
2: Fighting cops or hanging around in school and being bored. Now, I hung around and unnamed for 6 years bored. So I can't, you know, like, cast aspersions. So it's the chicken or the egg.
1: But see, all those people, where would you be without all those people?
2: All those wonderful people. Having a really wonderful time together. But they're not in class. They're in the stadium, see?
1: Extracurricular.
2: Just everything's extracurricular. Go get your rocks off on the field and, you know, drink a little beer. I was bored at football games, man.
3: Do you know why they have athletics in high school? Why they have athletic programs?
2: To sublimate the sexual drive.
3: To keep you from going out in the bushes. My mother, who's a school teacher, told me that once. I suppose to try to keep my own sexual drives down. We didn't have any bushes around our house, so I wasn't getting money.
2: I was told that they put saltpeter in the food.
3: Yes, they said that too.
2: I figure that if I were to add into the saltpeter, if I were to put just a little bit of sulfur, right?
0: You'd know that it would blow up.
4: Oh, yeah?
2: That's right. Because charcoal and sulfur, the charcoal they get from burning the shepherd's pie, if I put a little sulfur in the saltpeter they do to keep everything soft, the whole place would blow up. That's a revolutionary action. Boom, that's the Chinese plot, man. We have saltpeter in our food already. Now all we have to add is a little sulfur. And then for the first shepherd's pie that's burned in Teaneck, New Jersey, boom, everything goes up. Chain reaction. Right?
0: Wonderful.
2: Right. Chain reactions where the Chinese drop out of the sky and beat everybody to death with chains. Right. That's a Hopi prophecy and a free one. That's about it for me, Bill. I've just about talked myself
4: That's all out. For our free game show. We'll be back with Coach
2: Marvin Ludi.
4: Adolf Firesign next week at this time. Adolf, before we go off the air, tell me about some of the young kids you've got coming up. How about Gustafson?
0: They are getting older. But not this year.
4: Yeah.
0: Gustafson, who's a good boy, the member of the fraternity, will probably be the lead role in the last show.
4: He comes right out of Minnesota State, doesn't he?
0: Yes, he was a drummer major there. Mm-hmm.
4: Played a great left end, I think, for the Provincetown Players
0: in 56.
4: Yeah,
0: a couple of years of repertory. He is not a member of Equity yet, but he's 45 years old, should be soon eligible to become a member of the union, at which time we'll do our best to prevent him from ever working again.
4: Thanks.
2: That was Shoes for Industry, brought to you by every union and everybody else who tries to tell you to do something that's no fun and that you don't want to.
4: What? Could I ask one last question?

0: One last question, Louise.
1: What is this thing called reality?
2: What a bore.
1: Well, I think it's important.
3: All of us here, with a great deal of heartfelt control, actually, would like to precipitate just a little at this point of the Fireside Theater's Operation Impercept, and thank them for coming by. I'd like to thank them all personally, Peter Proctor, David Bergman, Philip Austin, I think I have that name wrong.
4: No, Philip...
5: Osman.
4: Philip Proctor.
5: Osman.
3: For coming by and...
4: David Proctor?
5: David,
3: did you get participating,
1: him? How about me?
3: With us in this experiment of trying to really get inside the human mind.
6: Boy, you said it, Jackson.
3: And I'd also like to call your attention to their new album called The Fireside presents All Hail Marx Lennon. How can you be in two places at once? I'll have to rip off this little sticker that the promo men have a tendency to put on there. How can you be in two places at once when you're not anywhere at all?
5: Look what it says on the little sticker there.
3: It's in Columbia. Let's see. It says, radio station service not for resale.
5: No, read down below there. How can you be in two places at once when you're not anywhere at all? That's what it says on there.
3: It's just about takes care of tonight. Thank you once again for being so kind as to...
1: And thank you, too, Bob.
3: Yes,
5: thank you,
3: true.
5: Bob.
3: Thank you, Bob.
7: Bill, because of people like you, thousands of Mexicans across this country are getting their first chance to go into debt.
3: But we still can't eat grapes.
8: This has been a test. Had it been an actual event, you would have instinctively known to tune to your inner voice for directions and comfort. The planet is still intact with a variety of millions of life forms, thriving and multiplying daily. Those called people believe anything, but take nothing seriously. They've been trying to destroy all life forms unlike themselves. They now have the ultimate weapon, insanity.
9: That was Firesign's new Bandcamp release, Caveat Imperator. Now, to get us to the top of the hour, Katz provided us with the bit about Romans from Proctor and Bergman's TV or Not TV.
10: I'll be your mistress, Clitera.
11: Yes, in the vomitorium, recycling her breakfast.
10: Fetcher me.
11: Fletcher who?
10: Get her now.
11: Huh?
10: Amscray.
11: Ah, eat ray, Senator. I'll the eat ray act day. Keep it limp, Ray.
10: What a crude and unpleasant slave is he, Ray. Perhaps the Greeks were right to kill their servants and wait upon themselves. Of course, we know their heads were in their stomachs and they had no need to eat. Eat, Nox Vomica. I'm hungry. Dare I eat this scroll? It's sheepskin after all. Ah, but does contain a plot most distasteful to the Emperor.
12: Oh, God. No, let us prolongo. Pox Domine.
10: Yes, and a pox upon your house too, virtuous vagina clitora, famous wife of Mucus Bruto. Can we talk?
12: Barely, with all these slaves underfoot.
10: Were we deep in Greece, we'd eat them.
12: Prolongus, you're up with the cock.
10: Yes, I rose early.
12: Have you come to tryst again like we did last summer?
10: Gods, no. My head is in another place. And where's this household's head?
12: As always, down the hall, to the right. Still in bed.
10: Still in bed? When all of Roaming's in the streets to celebrate the Emperor's pre-victory parade and Bruto's yet a bed?
12: Yet a bed?
10: Yucca puck.
12: But not yet asleep.
10: Ah.
12: Oh, Prolongus. He had a frightful night. He babbled like an open book would television, then fall into his dreams again, back and forth, sweating like a Trojan. He slept the night away.
10: I'll be a horse's ass. What did he say?
12: I don't know if I should tell you.
10: Oh, come, come, vagina, be open with me.
13: Take it from the horse's mouth, dear partner.
10: Oh, Ruto.
13: For here I stand, stuffed like an anchovy with last night's capers.
10: Pimentos of the future.
13: I can't believe I dreamt the whole thing.
10: Your images make my mouth action for water. Let's eat.
12: Plethora, urethra, diarrhea. Run to the kitchen. Let the food flow.
10: Are we alone?
14: No, I'm here.
10: Quick then, for time may spoil the meat of our plot. Tell me the omen in your entrails.
14: I cannot, though it sits on my stomach like a vulture.
10: Then pluck it, and with the feather I'll tickle your throat and you can throw it up to me.
14: I shall.
10: Oh, you shall? Well, I'll just stand over here and proceed.
14: I dreamt of Kaliyuga.
10: You dreamt of the Emperor? It must have been a nightmare.
14: Nay, more a night game.
10: What?
14: Torches, illuminating a field of play. It was La Colosseum.
10: Who was fighting?
14: The senators and the angels.
10: Ah, just like now. And were there lions and Christians, too?
14: No, but a spectator said that the tigers had slaughtered the pirates there a week ago.
10: Ah, but Mucus, what of the Emperor?
14: He stood in the center of the field and supervised the raising of their standards while a female Nubian slave sang some foreign song of conquest, and everyone stood and held his hand over his purse. Then they all sat down. Save the Emperor.
10: Save the Emperor? Hardly a good omen.
14: Then, amidst the very furor of the action, he stopped the games.
10: What?
14: Picked out a senator, raised his thumb high, and ejected him.
10: That's monstrous. And the people, of course, revolted.
14: No. No, they roared and showered him with the glittering tin bodies of their household gods. Some of them I recognized. Olympia. Old Bohemia. But Burgermeister? Der Pepper?
10: That a jerk with a thumb should have such power.
14: Yet there was a hopeful sign.
10: And that?
14: The crowd did not cry as here in roaming, "Long live the Emperor!" But rather, "Kill him."
10: Kill him?
15: Master Rudolph! Master Rudolph! The Emperor's parade is passing!
10: We can but hope.
15: Come see! Come see! He's but a little reed away!
14: That little man is breathing down our backs.
10: Because we're on our knees.
14: And knees must rise.
10: Like kneaded bread.
14: Suddenly.
10: And dump the ump.
14: We are agreed. Come, let us watch this Kaliyuga pass.
10: I'm coming.
16: You've been watching and hopefully listening to Chapter 13, Series 4, Part 2, Program 6 of Escaping from the Declining Fall of the Roaming Empire. This classical fiasco was made possible by a begrudged grant from USAC, US, UK, Litmus Industries, a short division of Burns Psychotic Plastic. This is Freddie Burns. In Fall of the Roaming Empire, Program 7, Chapter 15. Flatus and Bruto, determined to bring about the Emperor Kaliyuga's downfall, have just joined the mandatory pre-victory festivities at the Emperor's table in the hall of the Great Cafeterium, as they anxiously await the fateful moment when they can fulfill their
17: Another blowfish, Bruto?
18: No, Fluto. By the great god Mercury, I'll pass.
17: Yes, I've been passing a lot myself. By Pluto, dog of the underguards, he's going to make us sing that barbarian tune again.
14: He leads us like a fool,
17: yes.
14: Yet we must sing along.
17: He's lost his self-control.
19: Can't get us back alive. I just have to sit here and watch this Roman pot boner.
20: I just saw myself.
19: Oh, yeah?
20: Yes.
19: Hey, well, listen, good, then I can...
21: Attila was sitting on his hairy throne.
22: He's
21: I'm the Hun. I'm
22: he's
21: number
22: the
21: one. I said, come on, boys, let's hit the road to Rome.
22: He's
21: I'm the Hun. I'm
22: number
21: one. I say we'll rip us off some booty, then we'll come right back.
22: Son of a Hun, what have I done?
21: Oh, come on, horn, let's sack.
22: Do the Hun. It's what the latest rages do the Hun.
21: Come on, Hun.
22: It's from the Middle Ages. No other guest can touch it. No other holds a candle.
21: I learned it from a visitor who learned it from a vandal. To the Hun. It's what the latest rages,
22: screw the Hun.
21: He's in his middle ages, no other girl will touch him, they'd rather use a candle. Wait a minute! Stop it now! Who wrote these additional lyrics? All right, get the food out of here. I've got something to
10: say. He's getting on the table. This is our chance. Hand me the ketchup bottle.
14: Now, not now. Use your self-control.
21: I control the vertical. Watch me flip-flop. Ha-ha, Bison.
17: Well, then tell us your vision. Come, Kaliyuga. Television! Television! Television! Television!
0: I see a tower. What an eyeful. I'm going to build a tower of power. And I shall rise to the top and direct the building of great networks and broadcast them upon the waves. One voice, one image, one emperor, one me.
2: And one is nothing.
0: What? Who gives me such poor reception?
2: I, Flautus Prolongus.
4: And I, Macho Bruto.
2: A congress of senators.
0: A couple of eggheads come to scramble my vision.
2: Exactly. You poach the people's power.
4: And there's no gold left to lay another egg.
0: I'll lay anything I want. All hail, Kaliyuga. I shall reign forever.
2: Hail and rain. The sky is falling, little chicken.
0: Bark, bark. Come on, team. Play ball with me.
2: We're calling your reign on account of your game. Take this.
0: You throw a salad on Caesar?
2: Dinner's on the Emperor. Pass the ketchup, Heinz.
0: I bleed from 57 wounds. Et tu, Pluto? You lift your leg against me. I might as well be dead.
2: He's dead. The show's over. Long live the people. And now, at last, the wealthy and the powerful can speak for all.
23: Okay, Fred. You're on. I got the pliers jammed into the board.
9: That was Proctor and Bergman from their TV or Not TV album. Now it's time for a station break. Howdy, everybody. This is Kurt Erickson from Austin, Texas. 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
9: 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The first one is called Tile It Like It Is.

0: Firesign Theater presents Pilate Like It Is, an historical drama drawn from the later writings of Gibbon. Thank you, Gibbon. The time, 83 A.D.
1: B.C.
0: A.B.C.
1: A.B.C. what?
2: A.B.C. de goldfish.
0: Element, old goldfish.
1: Oh, H.P.Q.R.
0: Rome, the spleen of the mighty empire, where from the towering heights of Capitoline Hill, the decisions that control the destiny of the Western world are determined, and decrees of imperial margarine are handed down daily from the stately Senate halls of marble.
3: Hey, Scipio, I just won your Aggie.
4: My big orange Aggie? Hey, I'll trade you all my Steelies for it, Silius, and this cat's eye.
3: Ah, that's a very nice cat's eye. And the cat's attached. But where are my Steelies?
4: Inside the cat.
3: What can I do with a 50-pound cat?
4: Throw it at the Emperor. Here he comes.
5: Caesar! Caesar! Hail Caesar!
6: Caesar!
0: Get your hands off her, swine.
4: That's not her swine. It's my wife's. What'll you trade me for?
0: Here, catch.
4: Ooh, this cat weighs a ton and its hair is all matted.
3: Send it to the catacombs.
5: Hail Caesar! May you reign forever!
0: Hail and reign. It's a bad omen for a Roman.
1: Even his best friends won't kill him.
0: Caesar speaks.
3: My fellow Romans.
7: Beware the hares of March.
3: Who's that? Who's that? Guards, bring that blonde, ragged soothsayer here before the mod is Caesar. Speak, ancient prophet.
7: Beware the hares of March.
3: You must be mad, man.
7: Oh, no. If you do not believe me, read what is written in the entrails of this March hare.
3: You, Praetorius.
8: No, me, Tarzan.
3: Oh, sorry. You, Praetorius, split this hare.
8: Hail Caesar.
7: Entrails, read all about it.
3: I can divine from the condition of the liver that this rabbit is drunk.
7: No, the entrails. Read the entrails, Caesar.
3: All right. Flavia, come home and get a grip on yourself. Signed, your loving husband, Agrippa. Wait a minute. This is the classified entrails.
7: You've got the Sunday rabbit, Caesar.
3: Oh, well, give me the funnies.
7: Read me little orphan entrails.
6: Save me curry in the pancreas.
9: I want to get the cats and jam our kidneys.
3: I'll read no evil portents in this hair, soothsayer. I mean, in this hair, soothsayer.
7: Then beware of hairy cats.
3: Why?
7: Because I'm going to kill you. I'm hairy cats.
10: Oh, horror! The Emperor is dead!
0: Senators! The news of the Emperor's death saddens us all. Thank you. But we cannot let our grief intervene in the necessary prosecution of our civic responsibilities. Therefore, we must perform the tedious but necessary ritual so vital to the stabilization and perpetuation of the Roman Empire.
11: Hear, hear.
0: We must, in sober counsel, and with all deliberate speed, elect a new emperor.
9: All right. Everybody put their heads down on their desks now. No peeking. All right. All in favor of Gluteus Maximus, raise your hand. 61. All right. Now, everybody in favor of Varius Flavius, say aye.
12: Aye.
9: Aye.
11: Aye.
9: Aye. Aye.
11: Aye.
9: Aye. Aye. Aye.
11: Aye. Aye. Aye. Aye. Aye. Aye. Vote for Flavius.
9: IV.
1: He's got the Ivy League vote.
9: V. V. I. V. I. V. I. X. X. Aye.
11: Aye. Aye.
9: Varius Flavius has 31.
0: Gluteus Maximus is the new emperor. And baby Varius Flavius is the new hall monitor.
5: Hail Caesar Gluteus!
4: Well, my fellow Romans, it is a great honor for me as your new emperor to inaugurate my reign with the performance of my first official act. Way down upon the Tiber River, that's where I long to go. Thank you. Now for my second act. Hold that Tiber. Hold that Tiber. Well, now you're going to be very pleased with my third act. It will amuse and delight you to hear that I hereby order the immediate strangulation of all those hated proconsuls who have upset and oppressed you these many years.
8: Hey, hey, who?
4: Death!
8: Who?
4: Death to the proconsul of Galicia!
8: Hey.
4: Death to the proconsul of Lydia!
8: Hey.
4: Death to the proconsul of Cappadocia!
12: Cappadocia?
4: Yes.
12: Are you sure, Caesar?
4: Of course I'm sure. As sure as I am Gluteus Maximus, Emperor of Rome, Regent of the Nile, and Proconsul of Cappadocia. Oh, now wait a guys. Just wait a minute.
10: Oh, horrors! The Emperor is dead!
0: Senators, once again the news of the Emperor's death saddens us all. Thank you. But we cannot let our grief...
9: Okay. Elect a new emperor and get him over with.
8: Yeah, right.
0: Very well. Let us now, in true democratic process, nominate one of our august body.
6: I nominate august body.
13: August body decline. No, not yet. No, I don't want anything to do with it.
0: Thank you. To rule forever over this vast empire we call home. Do I hear any nominations?
14: I, Publius, nominate Trebonius.
15: I, Trebonius, nominate Publius.
14: Thank you. I, Lucilius, nominate Cinna the poet.
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0: No, senators, the crowd clamors for a new Caesar. Listen to them, listen. We must elect an emperor before that mob breaks into the Senate chambers. Who amongst us will dare to face that unruly rabble? Quiet them and bring order to the troubled streets of Rome.
1: Order? Unruly? I can handle them.
9: Let me speak to them. I'd love to do it.
0: Who speaks? Ah, Caliuga, the junior senator from Armenius. Well, go to it.
9: All right, friends, Romans, countrymen. I want all the friends up front, all the Romans in back, and all the countrymen line up over there and go back to the country. Oh, yeah, right. Still milling and seething, huh? Okay. I want to see all the millers on the left and all the seethers on the right. Come on now.
21: Hail Caesars, forsooth.
9: Who said that? All right, you. All you soothseethers, gang up over there behind Harry Katz.
0: Is Caliuga gone?
22: Yes.
0: Can he hear us?
22: No.
0: Oh, have I got a surprise for him. Quick now, let's take a vote. All those in favor of Caliuga for emperor, whisper aye.
22: Aye.
0: It's unanimous. Let's call him back in and tell him just what he's won. Guard, go bring him in.
9: That's the most unruly mob I've ever seen him. I was trying to get the big guys down in front, and nobody would lend me their ears. They were throwing them at me. If I only had the authority to... Oh, excuse me, fellow senators. Did I interrupt your voting? You've all got your right hands raised, and I just wondered if I...
5: Hail Caesar!
9: Oh, yeah. Hail Caesar! Who's the pigeon?
5: Hail Emperor
9: Caliuga! Oh, no. You mean while I was outside, you guys? Oh, come on. Can't you ever play it by the rules, you know? I mean, if you just asked me like true Romans, I might have accepted. But now there are going to be some changes made around here. And the first thing of all
23: I think the time has come to kill him. Hand me my bludgeon.
24: Here's the cat.
23: Thank you. Quick, give me my knife. Quick, my knife! Oh, no, you dummy! How many times have I told you? Handle first!
9: About this assassination, for instance.
25: I think he's on to us.
23: Hide the cat. Put him in the catapult.
9: Hey, who threw that cat? What a rotten shot. Now, listen, fellas, if you can't do anything right, I don't want to do it at all, right? Now, you want to have an assassination?
25: Yeah,
9: fine. Okay, all the bludgeoners over there by the statue of Jupiter, right? Poisoners, I want to see you guys by the fresco depicting the assassination of Gluteus Maximus, right over there in the corner. Stranglers, lurk over there by the columns. It'll balance the picture a little bit. And all the drowners into the pool, okay? Now, you knife freaks, I want to see the daggers up front, the long knives in the middle, and broadswords to the rear, okay? Everybody in place? Good. I'll stand right here in the center and lift my arm. If you stab me, I'll fall over.
26: Emperor, and we really mean it.
0: Well, I'm glad they're gone, but they certainly left a mess. Just look at that pile of junk over there in the corner.
9: Hey, you two there, who are you?
27: We're your closest advisors.
9: Yes, it is a little close in here.
27: Now,
9: follow me. We'll go into the imperial bath and we'll discuss the present and future state of the empire.
28: Oh, nothing feels better after a hard day of putting things in order than to relax in the scented bath.
1: and wash the blood off one's hands.
2: What's in this delicious bath?
27: Ah, that's warm, mulled goat's milk, scented with ambergris.
2: Ah, you must be my faithful advisor, Ptolemy.
27: That's Ptolemy.
2: Gesundheit.
27: But thank you.
2: Ptolemy, what exactly is ambergris?
27: It's whale pavomit.
2: Oh, fine. Let's just swim over to the next bath.
3: The steam bath.
2: What is this scented with?
7: Grape leaves, almighty Caesar. Here, roll your own.
2: All right, just hold on there. I'd recognize this leaf anywhere. It's from my laurel wreath.
7: That's right, Caesar, the grapes of Reef.
2: Steinbeck! I can't see you through that haze of smoke. Why, you're head of my Praetorian Guards. Cannabis Lapid.
7: Right, Cannabis Lapid, here to protect and serve LAPD SBQR.
2: Well, now that you're all here, let's get down to business.
27: That would be a nice idea.
2: Soap my back and tell me how goes the Empire.
7: From left to right.
2: Good. Ptolemy, bring me up a map so I may see the extent of our conquest to date.
27: You want to date the conquest, sir?
2: Bring the map, you buffoon!
27: Oh, well, all right. My assistant is swimming over with it just now.
2: Look at this. This is shocking.
27: Now, that's Gaul.
2: Oh. What I mean is that the map, the Empire's in a soggy state. Where are the boundaries?
27: Well, you see, from the northern beaches of Conis Isle, right up there, you see?
2: Yes.
27: Right, your possessions do extend here
2: yes,
27: to
2: yes,
27: the
2: yes.
27: lands of Gichigumia, you see that?
2: Yes, I do.
27: And by the shining Big Sea Water, oh, right on there. Past the Straits of Nicodemus to the squares of Timbuktu.
2: Three. Yes, but all of these provinces are irregularly shaped. It's so sloppy.
20: The borders are fixed by nature's own design. Mountains, trees, and national parks.
2: All right, fine. Yeah, but just look at the colors. The colors are all different. It's terrible. Gaul is vermilion. Yeah. Hibernia is plaid.
27: Yeah. Right.
2: Germania is gray. Yeah. Nubia is black. Lebanon is green.
7: It sure is.
2: And they're painting the passports brown. It's all one empire. Why is it all one color? Who's responsible for the drawing of this map?
27: Oh, it was scribed on sheepskin by that teeny-weeny barbarian from the north over there, Randy McNally.
20: That's me.
2: Well, you're a cute little fellow, but I'm telling you now, there are going to be some changes made here, and fast, change it. I want it all blue.
27: Oh, well, very well, Caesar. McNally, repaint that map.
2: No, Ptolemy, not the map.
27: What?
2: I'm speaking of the empire itself.
27: What?
2: There'll be a change in Dalmatian, a change in Gaul. From now on, I'm going to change it all.
7: Hail, Caesar. The Praetorian and Post-Corian guards are at your service. I shall assemble the legions from far and wide. We'll begin by painting the Mediterranean aquamarine.
20: I'll paint the high road and I'll paint the
2: Doesn't anybody understand me? Now listen. You can't cover the boundless ocean, the stately mountains, the endless stretches of limitless the green and fertile virgin forests, the fruited plains, the ripe olive tree groves, with paint? Do you think that even I would dare to defy nature's god?
27: Well, of course not.
2: Do you think me a madman? No! Paint the empire? Absurd!
27: Good.
2: Tile it.
27: Tile it? You mean with little tiles?
2: Oh, yes. Isn't it beautiful? Just like this bath.
7: This bath is covered with 1-inch square mosaic tile.
2: Isn't it pretty? Cannabis, I now decree the mosaic law. There are tiles that make me happy. There are tiles that make me blue. And I want them all blue.
20: The mosaic blue laws.
2: No. Not blue. Baby blue. Now get out! Get out, all of you! Leave my presence!
20: Well, put them under the tree.
2: At last. Nothing can now stand in the way of my childhood dream coming true. A symmetrically perfect, completely ordered world, tiled entirely in baby blue. I can see for tiles and tiles and tiles and tiles.
21: And there blues you get trying to keep your uncle Bill from dying, and he afterwards forgets you in his will. And there blues you get kissing when you're walking with your missus, and another baby shouts, "Hi, Bill!" But the

0: So you see, Ceramicus, my friend, that Emperor Caliuga has decreed, that the whole empire be tiled entirely.
1: Good for business.
0: How long do you think it will take?
1: Well, let's see. Rome was built in a day.
0: Yes.
1: That means this should take about a week.
0: Yes.
1: How many tiles are we going to need for the job?
0: Well, Pythagorambus, as the esteemed official empirical mathematician, you should have the answer.
2: Yes, I should. Let me calculate. In a right empire, the sum of all the squares on both sides of the triangle 75583 in Nubia, Jersey, you call collectors, No, Ptolemy, what's MCLXXVI minus CVMXXIV?
0: Click some IV. Give or take an IV.
2: Precisely. You'll need 8 billion to the third power tiles. Give or take a crocodile.
1: Oh, here, have one.
0: That's not a crocodile. That's a hippopotenuse.
2: That's a square of a hippopotenuse. Look, it's wearing brown shoes.
0: Get them off my feet. It's decided. Ceramicus. The empire and the emperor both demand that all the tiles be blue.
1: Well, that's no problem.
0: No?
1: No, we have the greatest selection of blue tiles in the empire. Take a look at this one from Pompeii.
0: Oh!
1: This one here is from Playboy, and this one is from Gent.
3: A Gentile.
4: The emperor comes from the Colosseum. All prepare to hail.
3: Why, it's Tribune. Hi, Herald.
5: Hi.
0: It's Herald Tribune. I thought he was dead.
5: I bring you news of the world, the telegram, and the sun.
2: I'll subscribe to the world and the sun, but I decline the telegram.
5: You can't decline the telegram.
2: Of course I can. Telegram, telegraph, telegraph, telegramma, telegrampa, telerodi. That's nothing. Would you like to hear the decline of Rome?
0: Well, do it. Here he comes now.
6: Hail Caesar! Hail Caligula!
7: Good. You're all here, my noble counselors. I've just been to the Colosseum. You want to see the games people play.
0: Did you have good seats?
7: Yes, right in the Caesarian section. It was a magnificent inauguration capped by an Assyrian acrobat.
5: What?
7: Or a Syrian acrobat.
5: What?
7: The program wasn't clear. It was written in Igpeyatinlay.
0: Yes.
7: At any rate, he leapt from the top of a flaming tower 1,000 cubits from the ground without a parachute.
0: What's a parachute, Caesar?
7: I don't know. He didn't have one.
1: Hail Caesar!
7: Thank you.
1: I, Ceramicus...
7: I'm sorry to hear that.
1: ...shall display... Thank you. Before you all the varieties of blue tile to be had in the empire.
7: Oh, goody, good, good. I have a particular color in mind, however. Let's see.
0: What about this one?
1: How about this?
7: None of these! Have you nothing else?
1: No, great Caesar, that's every conceivable shade of blue in the world.
0: Except, of course, for the fabled Moroccan blue.
3: Yeah, Moroccan blue.
7: wait, Morocco. Morocco, yes. The blue men of Morocco.
0: Yes,
7: Ptolemy, was I not born in Morocco?
0: No.
7: Well, so what? Let's go there anyway. Knevis.
8: Gesundheit.
7: Thank you. Assemble your legions. We're on the road to Morocco. Get Bing, Bob, Dorothy, and Toto, and let's be off. Say, Cannabis.
9: Cannabis.
7: Thank you.
9: You're welcome.
7: Look there before us. Is those the fabled enamel gate of Morocco?
9: What?
7: No, I mean, are this the fabled enamel gate of Morocco?
9: What?
7: No. Fabled gate of Morocco enamel it is. Damn, I wish I could learn to speak Latin. Well, is it?
9: Is it what?
7: What I said.
9: No.
7: No what?
9: No, it's not Morocco.
7: But we should be there by now.
9: Beware.
7: Beware what?
9: Here.
7: Where we are?
9: Where's that?
7: That's what I'm asking you. Damn, I wish I could learn to speak Latin.
10: Miss Betty, that's the Arch of Tiberius.
9: We must be outside of Rochester.
7: Well.
0: Wait a minute now. We've been traveling for 20 days, and we're only just outside of Rochester?
7: Well, all roads lead to Rochester.
10: Great Caesar's ghost, Miss Benny.
0: Don't say that, please.
3: Did that slave say Benny? Who's got the Bennies?
7: Legions of Rome! Please, please, forward to Morocco with all deliberate speed.
9: Speed? Did that man say speed?
10: I'll deliver it in just a minute.
9: Yes. I'll deliver it in just a minute.
10: Deliver it speed, you see?
5: Oh, Don, you and Dennis form your phalanx.
0: No, see, I'm sorry.
7: Form your phalanx, men, and follow the directions in this book.
9: This book? Why this book?
7: Because it's Morocco bound.
5: Well, Canabas, we've traveled over 8,000 leagues. Aren't we in Morocco yet?
10: Well, Caesar, they're only little leagues.
0: No.
10: Wait, let me check. We have arrived in Morocco.
2: Good news.
10: Here come the Vandals to greet us.
0: Oh, yes, and who's that woman leading them?
10: That's Martha.
7: Listen. They're singing for us.
10: Otello was sitting on his hairy throne.
8: Well, he's a one. He's number one.
10: He said, come on, boys, let's make it down to Rome.
8: Let's go to town. Let's burn it down.
10: Oh, well, we'll go down to Rome and then we'll come right back.
8: We're coming back. We're on the track.
10: He said, come on, horde.
11: Ba-doom, boom.
10: Let's sack.
8: Boom ba boom ba doom ba hum ba hum.
10: Or do the hun. It's what the latest craze is. Do the hun. It's from the golden ages. No other death can touch it. No other holds a candle.
0: I learned it from a Visigoth.
11: Who learned it from a Vandal?
10: Do the hun.
7: Will someone please tell me where I can find the blue men?
10: They're all at the gathering of the tribes.
5: Gathering of the tribes?
10: Yeah, man. The barbarians.
0: I don't see anything but a lot of people riding camels.
10: No, man, that's the Bedouin over there.
0: Oh, yes. You mean the dancing bear.
10: No, man, that's the Hatter Barbarian over there where the smoke is coming from.
0: Oh, Smokey the Bearbarian.
7: All right, soldiers of Rome, dismount and disport yourselves.
9: What? Where's the sporting house?
7: Canabas and Ptolemy, come with me to the tent of the blue men. At last I will find the shade of blue that we've traveled such a vast distance for, crossing impassable mountains and impossible ponds. There, Ptolemy, is there a tent?
0: It's a pup tent.
7: Yes. You see, it's been blue over.
0: What?
7: Oh, I wish I could speak Latin. Now I've blown it, it's blue all over.
0: Yes.
7: Let's open the tent for Flap.
11: Blue man, you saw me standing alone.
7: No, that's not it at all. They're not the right color blue. Oh, Ptolemy, we've traveled all this way for nothing. Help me, my noble counselor.
0: Oh, poor Caesar. Well, just do lie down on this lumpy sand dune here and try to remember some of your lost childhood.
7: All right. Let me see. I see a shield.
0: A blue shield, yes.
7: No.
0: A shield with a blue cross.
7: No. It's a silver shield with... Yes, I see it now. Blue cross eyes.
0: Ah, your eyes reflected in your father's shield.
7: Good. Or they're my father's eyes reflected in my shield.
0: Oh, wait a minute, Caesar. You didn't have a father, you know.
7: And he didn't have a shield.
0: Right.
7: Then they're my eyes. I see it all now. The color I'm looking for is not just the blue of a baby's eyes,
0: but the
7: blue of a royal baby's eyes. Royal baby blue. I must find a royal blue-eyed baby.
12: Excuse me, great Caesar, but I couldn't help overhearing you. You're lying on me.
7: Caesar never lies. Hold your tongue, citizen.
5: Ptolemy.
0: Yes?
5: What did he say?
0: You really want to know what he said?
5: Tell me. It's an order.
0: Yes, well, he said, there's an astrologer...
7: Oh, I was afraid of it! Stop it!
0: No, he said there's an astrologer over there in that tent who can help
7: All right, let us consult him immediately.
0: Why not?
7: Knock on the tent.
10: How do you knock on a tent?
7: Announce me then, you fools!
10: Great Caesar stands without!
0: Well, why not just give him a little something then, please?
12: Oh, yes. Come inside, mighty Caesar.
0: Come into our tent, please. Kindly be seated, Kaliyuga. Ah, yes. May we perhaps be of some assistance to you, sir?
5: Oh, yes, mighty astrologers. I'm looking for a royal blue-eyed baby.
12: Oh, what a coincidence. So are we.
13: Quite 7 years. The three of us have been traveling from Persia, anticipating his birth.
0: And it's going to happen any day at all.
13: Yes.
2: Probably tomorrow.
0: Yes, probably tomorrow.
7: How do you know about this royal child?
13: We've been reading all about him in the Morning Star.
0: Oh, yes, my goodness gracious me. I have drawn his chart. He has everything rising.
7: Can you tell me, holy man, his eyes? Will his eyes be truly royal baby blue?
2: Oh, yes. His eyes will be truly blue.
7: Wonderful, wonderful. How can I find him? Where can I see him?
13: Oh, be patient, mighty Caesar. Very soon, he will come to you.
7: But my dream, my great plan, I was going to tile...
0: Oh, my goodness gracious me, Caesar. We know all about that.
2: Yes, yes. Soon you will see everything realized.
0: Oh. Melchior?
2: Yes.
0: This is midnight, Melchior.
13: Ah, midnight? It's all over now. Baby blue.
14: God rest ye merry gentlemen, let nothing you dismay. Remember Christ our Savior was born this Christmas day.
15: The Firesign Theater has presented Tile It Like It Is, the Christmas pageant. 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
14: Comfort and joy, comfort and joy.

That was Tile It Like It Is from the Live at the Magic Mushroom collection. Now to finish up the show, we've got another track from Live at the Magic Mushroom. It's called A Life in the Day.

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0: 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Well, good morning. I'm Hugh Downer.
1: And I'm Patty Papp.
0: And this is Today's Day Today.
1: This is Monday, January 29th. What happened today in history, Hugh?
0: Well, Patty, on this day in 1772, the Peace of Lucerne was signed, ending the 40 Years' War, and the plague broke out in Lisbon. In 1898, America's first musical show, The Black Crook, opened at the old Henry Hudson Theater on Little West 8th Street, Patty.
1: Well, Hugh, famous people born today include Jack LaRue, George Matetsky, the Beatles, and Marvin Fingelman, our producer.
2: Happy birthday to you. Happy birthday to you. Happy birthday, dear Marvin. Happy birthday to you.
0: Marvin's been producing this show for 26 years, Patty, you know that?
3: 27 years.
0: Well, it's what?
3: 27 years.
0: Patty, it's National Groundnut Day in South Carolina. It's open season on bobolinks, starts today in the Midwest. I know we must have a lot of viewers in Iowa watching us from their trailers, guns oiled and ready.
1: Well, get a few bobolinks for me, boys.
0: And, Patty, do you know what else today is?
1: Yes, I do, Hugh. It's Unification Day.
0: That's right, Patty. It was just a year ago today when War President Johnson was given the mandate.
1: That's why the flags are at half-mast, Hugh, and all the banks are open.
0: Well, Patty, what's the report on the weather?
1: Well, Hugh, that cold front from Alaska today has moved into the Gulf of California due to the disappearance last night of the Sierra Nevada mountains. So the smog alert is lifted for all you folks on the East Coast. You can look forward to 1 to 2 inches of gray snow and 3 hours of deep breathing.
0: Thanks, Patty. We'll be back in 1 minute with a fascinating demonstration by members of the Royal Swedish Leather Belt and Whip Corps, opening tonight at the Winter Palace Theater.
1: And I'll be having some girl chat with their leader, Madame Olga, about her private impressions on American men.
0: But first, this message.
4: Mike, another cup of coffee for you?
5: Oh, no thanks, honey. I've had enough.
4: Oh, how about you, George?
6: No thanks, darling. I've had enough, too.
4: How about you, Jim?
7: No thanks, baby. I'm full up.
8: What seems to be the matter, Kathy?
9: Well, Dr. Gunderson, I've been living with the guys for almost 2 months now, and everything's worked out wonderfully, except...
8: Yeah?
9: They don't want it anymore, Dr. Gunderson.
8: Don't want what, child?
9: My coffee. They're tired of my coffee.
8: Oh, well, it's been pretty clear that your coffee lacks zest appeal.
9: Zest appeal? What's that?
8: That's the secret ingredient in Ersatz Brothers coffee, yeah. A blend of the finest Brazilian coffee beans, Chilean chicory nuts, and Spanish flies. Here, take this can home with you, Kathy.
9: Well, all right. I'll try it.
4: Well, boys, would you like another cup of coffee?
10: Olay!
0: Oh. Ersatz Brothers Coffee with Zest Appeal. Look for the can in the plain brown can.
10: Okay, Ersatz!
11: 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At the tone, the time will be 11 a.m.
10: Hey, kids, what time is it?
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10: That's right, and here he comes now down the licorice stick gangplank of the good ship Gumdrop. It's Sailor Bill!
13: Hi, gumdroppers.
14: Hi, Sailor Bill!
13: Let's all drop our gum. No, just kidding, kids. The camera crew is a little happier than usual today, eh? What have you been dropping, fellas? Now, I know why Charlie's laughing. It's his anniversary today, eh? How many years has it been, Charlie? 17 years, that's wonderful. I hope you kids should live so long. And now, before we see our first cartoon, let's visit the wonderful world of Cartel Toys with a lovely surprise for all you girls and boys.

0: day, a secret underwater camera. 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By night, a deadly weapon. The Avenger!
1: The Avenger! 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
0: The Avenger! 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
3: And the Avengers make a wonderful birthday present, too. So we're going to send one of these lucky gumdroppers who sent in their cards by the deadline. Jimmy Guerchio, Georgie Matetsky, and Sally Ann Ching. Be on the way in just a few hours. And by the way, kids, guess who else has a birthday today? Me. I'm 38. Yeah, that's right, Charlie. I'm 38 years old today, and I'm standing here in a sailor suit. Yeah. Well, let's get the cartoon right on now. Anyway, what is it, huh? A Tweety and Sylvester. Oh, Tweety and Sylvester. Well, let's see what they're up to today, kids? Roll it.

0: 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Well, gumdroppers, we're going to be seeing more of our favorite cartoon characters right after another wonderful playtime surprise from the little old toy maker, Cartel Industries Incorporated, in business for over 35 years. 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
0: This is KWKWT-TV, Channel 1, Cretan Oak, Vermont. At the tone, the time will be 3 p.m.

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1: Whiter than anything.
0: Yesterday, Mary was released from the asylum and met at the airport by Fran and Gimp, who took her to the scene of the fire in Aubrey's stolen car.
2: Don't worry now. Don't worry about a thing, John. Your Honor, I wish to introduce at this point...
3: I object!
4: Objection sustained.
2: All right, I'll rephrase that. I wish to introduce at this time some evidence without which my client's case would be...
3: I object!
2: I object, Your Honor, forgive me, but I cannot continue to press my prosecution in the face of the Assistant District Attorney's constant badgering.
4: Objection overruled. The Assistant District Attorney will remove his badger from the courtroom.
2: Your Honor... Your Honor, the prosecution rests.
5: So does the defense.
4: This court will take a 15-minute recess and nap. Milk and cookies will be served in the cafeteria.
2: Don't worry about a thing, Mary. He hasn't got a chance.
6: Yes? Don't worry about a thing, Louise. Yes, honey, I know. I'll talk... Yes, right. I'll have him run out of town in the next edition. Well, I'm the editor, aren't I? I'm not. Oh, Louise, I'll have to call you back later. There's someone at the door. Of course, I love you. I love him, too. Goodbye.
7: Dad?
6: Is that you, Helen?
7: No.
6: Come on in. Take off your things. You must be freezing. Would you like a drink?
7: Oh, I'm back from the fire.
6: Well, did Larry win his antitrust case?
7: Yes, they hung him.
6: Thank God.
7: And, Daddy, I've decided to have his baby.
6: Oh, Mary, I'm so happy for you. That's wonderful. When's the blessed event?
7: Just as soon after the abortion as possible.
6: I will not live until I see you smile again.
0: We'll be back to... of the world after this message.
8: Mrs. J.B. of Pine Barren, New Jersey doesn't know our Napalm Olive camera is focused on her.
9: What I mean is, look, can you believe I'm a mother of three and that my youngest daughter is older than I am by looking at my hands?
8: So we asked Mrs. B.J. why she was willing to take the new Napalm Olive blindfold test.
9: No, it's true. You see, my husband is a policeman and you wouldn't believe how dirty he gets my clothes. I mean it. It's unbelievable.
8: But we believed Mrs. P.Q. and listened to her reaction.
9: I worry all night sometimes, you know? I hate to admit it. Sometimes I think my kids are doing it on purpose. It's impossible to get these clothes clean.
2: Nothing's impossible, ma'am.
9: Who said that?
2: Sergeant Spotless of the Dirt Patrol. Our mission, to keep America clean. And when the job gets this dirty, there's only one weapon. New Napalm Olive.
9: But, Sergeant, look at my family. You can't get them clean.
2: Negative, ma'am. With new Napalm Olive, even those sneaky little yellow stains just melt away. Stand back.
9: Well, that's marvelous. All that dirt gone. And my family, too. Wait till I tell my mother.
4: 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And now, back to Ozzy Knows Father.
2: Oh, gosh, Neil, what am I going to do? Help me. Don't just stand there. You're a talking horse. Don't you have any horse sense? Neil?
10: You made the bed. You'd better lie down.
2: But Uncle Henry will be here any minute, and I just can't let him see me like this.
10: Who's looking?
2: Oh, my goodness. Oh, quick, Neil, hide me.

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2: Direct from our newsroom in New York, the ABCD Goldfish Evening News with Walter Klondike. And George Matetsky in Great Mammoth Wales, Hugh Romney in Detroit, Leon Oswald in Johnson City, Elliot Mintz in Peking, Eric Severide on the Moon, and a special fashion report by Minor Bird Johnson in Cold Blood, Kansas.
4: Good evening. The most remarkable medical achievement of modern times has entered its fourth successful day. Here, with a report from Lone Star, Massachusetts, is ABCD Goldfish correspondent Felix Paparazzi.
5: Here at General Hersey General Hospital, America's first man-made baby, Tiny Tim, is developing far beyond the expectations of Surrogate General Klein and his medical staff. Dr. General, sir, how is Tiny Tim progressing?
6: We are quite frankly astonished at the rate of progression in the development of Genesis 13 since initial DMZ implantation 4 days ago.
5: I realize that antiseptic security precautions must be maintained, but when will we be able to actually see Tiny Tim?
6: Well, surely not before his growth rate stabilizes.
5: How many inches is he now?
6: As of an hour ago, 73.
5: And how is his health?
6: Excellent. He has a full head of hair. His features are normal in every respect, and pleasing too, I might add. Our only concern now is with a certain pigmentation imbalance which has manifested in the last few hours.
5: Is that serious, Dr. General?
6: No, not serious. It's a matter of personal taste.
5: Thank you very much, Dr. General Klein. This is Felix Paparazzi at General Hersey General Hospital in Lone Star, Massachusetts.
6: I'll tell you,
4: Tiny Tim's incipient negritude will come as a pleasant surprise to his honorary national parents, Ralph Bunch and Ida Lupino. At his press conference today, War President Johnson answered congressional critics of his embargo on imported goods from rebel-held Vermont with a firm no. The jury is still out in the Kennedy assassination trial in Federal District Court in New Orleans. Former Louisiana Governor Garrison reiterated his confidence in the outcome. An Air Lemuria DC-6 with 87 passengers aboard crash-landed safely today on the Pacific Coast Highway while attempting an emergency landing at Walker Air Force Base, Omaha.
7: Phew, they've all gone. 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
4: Hello, friends. Welcome to the wonderful world of travel and adventure, the Golden Hind. Come with us as we visit strange places and people the wide world over. Hi, friends. I'm Bob Hind. Today I'd like you to meet two of my dearest friends, George and Ida Matetsky.
11: Good evening.
12: Hello there.
4: Well, George, you're just back from a really wonderful trip to, where was it?
11: To New Guinea.
4: That's right, to New Guinea. And I understand that you and your lovely wife have brought back some beautiful color films for us to see here.
11: Yes, that's right.
4: Well, and we're going to let you tell us all about it. But first, let's get them on the screen here. What are those, Ida? Are those natives?
12: Yes, Bob. This is on the Orinoco River, probably the largest river in the vicinity.
4: Those towers. Those are the ones you were telling me about, aren't they, George?
11: Yes, they are. Oh, they're central.
4: Oh, and that one looks a little different. What is that?
11: Yes, Bob, that one doesn't have a bottom.

0: Oh, George, will you ever forget those romantic clam fishermen?
1: No, Ida. Why, some of those clams, Ida, they're as big as your hand.
2: Yes, Bob, you know that one on the left almost nipped off Ida's hand.
1: Oh, well, that was a close one. We'll be back to part two of The Golden Hind.
3: Gunderson's Furniture at 14019 McKissick, three blocks west of the airport at Old Oildale Highway, announces the greatest bargain bonanza in our 17-year history. 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And remember, with every Futura dinette ensemble you buy this weekend, Tom Gunderson would like you all to have either this nationally advertised offer mica toaster or this beautiful 21-by-42-inch completely framed oil-on-velvet picture called The Crying Clowns by Bernard of Hollywood. Remember, that's Gunderson's Furniture, 14019 McKissick, three blocks west of the airport at Old Oildale Highway.
4: This is KWKWT-TV, New Fresno, Nebraska. Be sure and watch at 10 tonight as the Reverend Morgan Dybbuk uncovers a threat to the life of the president on The Possessed.
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6: 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Hot Pockets, consarn it! Where are you, Hot Pockets?
7: I'm over here by the grave, consarn it. Stop shouting, Hunk.
6: What you doing out here by yourself, boy?
7: Oh, I'm just moping around, Hunk. Dad wouldn't let me go next door to watch the alfalfa.
6: Criminantless, boy. That wanderlust of yours is going to be the end of us.
8: Hey, Hunk!
6: Get off my back, Bronco! I'm warning you, stop riding me!
1: Hey, leave him alone, Bronco. We just talking.
8: I didn't mean nothing by it. I'm just fooling.
1: Where you been, Bronco?
8: Into town. I picked up the mail and the new school marm.
6: I'll kill you, Bronco! I swear I'll kill you!
1: Leave kid alone, Bronco. You know how it feels about her.
8: Permanently, Hunk. Man can't have no fun around here.
6: I'll kill you, Bronco! I swear I
1: Hush
6: will!
1: Hush now, boys. Hush now. Here comes Pop.
9: Howdy, boys.
1: Hello, sir.
6: Hi, Pa.
8: Howdy, Dad.
6: I'll kill you!
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7: I snapped at you, Dr. Carter, but I've had my eye glued to this telescope for three solid days.
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16: For instance, take my wife, Joey, please. 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
17: Osiris! Osiris, what news from Rome?
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13: Elks, longer, longer, longer. Smoother, smoother, smoother. Fantastic!
1: Let's get back to this Christ consciousness routine, Yogi.
19: No, Mr. Swiney, not Christ consciousness. Krishna consciousness. Krishna, the lotus...
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18: I can't go on, Saul. I can't go on.
19: Now, wait a minute, Vera. You gotta go on. Those boys out there have fought their way all the way from Anzio to hear you sing. Just remember one thing. If it weren't for them, the President of the United States would be named Schickelgruber.
21: 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And here's Tony Gomez to talk to our friends from below the border.
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14: And here she is, boys. 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
2: 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This late word from New Orleans. The jury has returned a verdict in the Kennedy assassination trial. Former Louisiana Governor James Garrison has been found guilty on all counts. His attorneys will appeal the decision directly to the war president's spiritual advisor. And now, back to Channel One's The Late Late Show, Babes in Khaki.

0: This is KWKWT-TV in Gord of Ashes, Wyoming. And now we conclude our broadcast day with By Bread Alone, a message of faith and inspiration delivered this morning by His Eminence Father O'Long of the First Jansenist Church.
1: Dear Lord, we thank you for sustaining us through another day. 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

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Hope you all enjoyed yourselves. 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

0: 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And I'm back after being off for 2 weeks because 1 week I had my eye surgery. And last week I had the great pleasure in attending a Vibrant Hawaii Emergency CERT conference, which is really nice. And they had 5 tracks for each of us to participate. We got the voice chat over here, too. We got Tyler and Chris.
1: Hello. Indeed.
0: So,
1: Good evening, everyone.
0: Yeah. So, the
2: hey
0: five...
2: guys.
0: Yep, Kuha's here. And the 5 tracks that they had up there in Hawaii, Hilo, Hawaii, was medical, psychological, food and security, shelter and support, and case management, which is really boring.
1: Huh.
0: So it all had to do with the emergency and preparing. So this basically is a good one for emergency committees, and they also had
1: nice
0: like good communication stuff there.
1: Us hams use it.
0: Yep, we sure do. So that's why I've been off for a while, and the left eye is doing great. It's a beautiful day, actually. It's about 80-something degrees outside, but I have my windows and door open, so it's nice and cool. Used the air conditioner for a while, and it was pretty hot, but it's beginning to cool down, and it's really muggy outside because it's been raining lately. So, anyway, back to the music. Here is Ikolu. This is Whispered Promises.

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0: beautiful stuff from Kamale Kava'a and Le Pakalana. It's the most recent CD she did a few years ago. Anyway, we'll be right back with more great music, including a first-time song from the daughter of Pomaika'i Lyman. Her name is Malie, and she's related to Auntie Genoa Ke'abe. So she's the great-great-granddaughter. So anyway, we'll be right back. 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
0: 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Now, this song, I was very surprised. She did, Pomaika'i was telling us about it. We were at Uncle Glenn's, oh, I think about a month ago now, and she performed this live. I want to send this out to Stacey Keach Jr., who rocks. Anyway, this is Malie. And this is Wasting Time. Love that crackle.

She wrote that for somebody who was on Instagram and checking her out. Anyway, here's Kuluveli.

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2: And we got time for one more track. That was Lena Girl and Brother Sam. And so amazing. Anyway, here is Sunland. This is Juliet. Thank you so much for playing this Puanui on your cassette tape classics. I think it was like a few days

Not Makaha. Sunland and Juliet. That's actually a younger Nali Aikamau in that group. So anyway, coming up after me is Kelly Superja with Smooth and Easy. I'm out of here, and I will see you guys next week. I'm going to leave you guys with Huff Johnson. This is Forevermore. Thank you so much for playing this, Jimmy Taco, late at night. Aloha.

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1: So what do you do?
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1: You enjoy your work?
2: Not especially. But the armadillos sure get a kick out of it.
1: Is it profitable?
2: Only in the spiritual sense. A wise man once said, make an armadillo smile and the world is your oyster. At one time, I considered breeding oysters, but just didn't sound right. Make an oyster smile.
1: And the world is your armadillo.
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4: Now, I don't have to tell you good folks what has been happening here in our beloved little town. Sheriff murdered, crops burned, stores looted, people stampeded, and cattle raped. Now the time has come to act, and act fast. I'm leaving.
5: Hey, you get back here, you pass. Can I say to winter? Ain't no way that nobody's gonna leave this town. Hell, I was born here, and I was raised here, and dadgummit, I'm gonna die here. And no sidewinding, bushwhacking, hornswoggling, crocker is gonna rattle my biscuit cutter.

Good afternoon, ladies and gentlemen, and welcome to Radio Free Roadkill, live from Austin, Texas. This is Kurt Erickson. I'll be spinning the bits for you for the next couple of hours. It is the 22nd of July, 2018, and it is a hot one down here. Opened up with Hot-Blooded from Foreigner because it's absolutely appropriate. It is now 105 degrees in Austin. That's the high for the day, it looks like, but tomorrow it's supposed to go up to 107, maybe even 109. So we'll just have to see if this keeps up. But from what I've seen from the forecast, it's going to be around 100 for the foreseeable future. So, oh my goodness, the air conditioning bills that are going to be piling up this summer. And Guapo has just joined us in the chat. Hello, Guapo. We're taking requests here at RFD Radio Free Dishnuts and Radio Free Roadkill. And what you have to do is get into the chat and let me know what you would like to hear. I've got several different ways for you to get into the chat. 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Well, we're going to start out with some Fire Science Theater, as we almost always do. And this is from the early 1970s. 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This one's Prison in Peace War from the Fire Sign Theater. We'll be back in about half an hour for your requests. Here's the Fire Sign Theater.

0: Good day or night, dear friends. This is Chester Cadaver of the Federal Wax Moth Commission. It's my stern duty to warn those of you listening to this radio program that the snifter is everywhere tonight. Here to explain how this could have happened is Dan Toberman, vice president of this station.
1: Hello. You know, we get many letters every day. Here's one. B.
2: Here's one, Dan.
1: Oh, thanks. Yes, here's another one. C.
3: Yep.
1: Just passing. Well, you know, thanks, son. We can't please everyone here at the family radio station. And, you know, even if we could, there'd be someone, mom or grandmom or someone, to drop something in some mailbox somewhere. So look, here is J. Doggio Vadford, director of Internal Advertising, and my favorite brother-in-law, with a reply to an opinion previously broadcast, dog.
3: Thanks, Teddy. Well, it's almost Christmas, and nobody likes to be the guy who has to turn the lights off on the tree.
4: Who took the tree?
3: And it's because of that I must turn the spotlight and the responsibility for this timeless timely announcement on our most recent and youngest employee, our Director of Community Relations, Ralph Swinger. Springer, Ralph.
5: Thanks, Jay. Tonight,
6: get on the mic.
5: Speak right into it.
6: Sorry.
5: Thanks, Jay. Tonight, I wish to cast some lights on a heretofore unretouched subject, the responsive broadcast management's responsibility to respond. It's our view that opinions expressed, editorial or otherwise, should be carefully defoliated. And so, we wish to state unequivocally that the opinions expressed on this program do not in any way represent the opinions of the member of the broadcast unit or their guests, or the various members of our radio staff, or their families and their few friends. Nor do these views express the opinions of the audience and their staff, who are free in a free society listening to our free radio station, free to express their opinions whenever they want, except publicly. Unless, of course, they are willing to assume the responsibility for those opinions and views, no matter how irresponsible they may seem.
4: Right on, man. Right
5: making
4: on.
5: It clear that those opinions do not in any way impinge upon the viewpoints of any others or their family and friends or staff. Furthermore, it is our opinion, and I'm speaking only for myself here, that the opinions expressed by any guests on this programs and others so inclined are theirs to be expressed and do not in any way, shape or form, constitute an endorsement of those opinions by anyone, unless it's purely coincidental, living or dead.
7: Yes.
5: Thank you. I hope this has helped to aid in the clarification of an often confusing subject in an otherwise untenable and intolerable situation, because we believe that the delineations of responsibility in these and similar situations must be drawn before it is too late for any of us. Anyway, that's what it says here, and I'm only reading it. Thank you for the interruption, and now back to our regularly scheduled schedule.
0: Enthusiasm. Enthusiasm at the beginning brings misfortune. This beautiful music comes like thunder and frightens me, for I am keeping still. These dry days bring up the ants from their crumbling nests. They come to drink my water, and I have no water. I have no time, firm as a rock. I have no illusion so superior, knowing with perfect clarity what I see out my window. And I shut the window against the discords, the dust, listening to the bells ring. I tie my hair back, watching lines of ants deaf to orders, drink and die.
1: Armageddon came to dinner, and nobody remembered his name.
6: He sat at the left of the host, uncomfortable, ignored, eating celery and glancing at an empty mirror, which hung opposite his place.
3: I've heard a lot of radio programs, Bill, but I've never heard anything as rotten as that. I mean, it was too realistic for comfort.
5: They broke into a dance program with a news flash. Everybody in my house was agitated by the radio news.
7: Detroit ignores hour of silence. Detroit, April 14th, Infernal News Service. Detroit city officials today ignored the recommendation of Acting Mayor John C. Logg that an hour of silence be observed in tribute to the late President Rosenpfeffer. All departments were open for business as usual on instructions of department heads, who informed employees that they would be docked, man, if they quit work during the hour of the president's funeral.
0: Well, you know, that's amazing, Mac. At 9 o'clock, a woman walked into a West 47th Street police station dragging two children along behind her, all carrying extra clothes. She said that she was ready to leave the city.
3: Well, listen, Gordahl, officials of the Dixie bus terminal said they're prepared to change their schedule on confirmation of news of an accident in Princeton on their New Jersey route. And Miss Dorothy Brown down there at the terminal sought verification. However, when the caller refused to talk to the dispatcher, explaining to her that the world is coming to an end, and I have a lot to do.
5: As the war goes on, we find we're getting bolder and bolder, because we're all behind the man with the cigarette holder. We want security as we get older and older. There's just one man for me, the man with cigarette holder. We'll stake our lives on him to bring the world freedom. Him, he's full of vigor and vim, vim, vim. And we know that peace will come, dum, dum. United we stand, one and all. We will not err or falter. We're ready to heed the call of the man with the cigarette holder.
8: Well, you know, Malcolm, Harlem was shaken by the news. 30 men and women rushed into the West 123rd Street police station and 12 into the West 135th Street station saying they had their household goods packed and were ready to leave Harlem if the police would tell them where to go to be evacuated.
7: Thank you, George. One man insisted he had heard the president's voice all over the radio advising all citizens to leave all cities.
0: The presidential blues. No breeze. Every girl in Washington seems to go hatless, her hair hanging loose. I almost said flowing in the breeze, but there was no breeze this morning. The half-staffed flags everywhere hung limply against their poles. A man put up a stepladder up the street and thus posted had a fine view.
9: I loved his voice on the radio, Father, the boy said. It always sounded so nice and friendly, even when I didn't understand all he was talking about. I loved the way he said, Maya Franz.
10: Yes, the man Maya said. Friend. And I used to say that he was just a medicine man, selling his wares to the people with that seductive voice. What crazy things political hate will make a man say.
7: One telephone informant said he had loaded all of his children into his car. He had filled it and them with gasoline and was going somewhere. Where is it safe? He wanted to know.
5: General Doolittle, who led the flight of American bombers over Tokyo and half a dozen other Japanese cities, has just told me the damage done by our raiding planes is a high tribute to the bombs you made.
0: Period, quote.
5: Every bomb seemed to reach its target,
0: unquote.
5: General Doolittle said.
0: Period, quote.
5: One salvo made a direct hit on a new warship under construction and left it in flames.
0: Period.
5: Incendiary bombs were poured down on a quarter of a mile of aircraft factory.
0: Period.
5: Another bombardier gave it to a tank farm.
0: Period.
5: Explosions shook the ground.
0: Comma.
5: Flames shot up. And even 25 miles at sea, our rear gunners could watch smoke rising thousands of feet in the air.
0: Period, comma, unquote.
5: The Chemical Warfare Service of the Army is proud of you and of the bombs you made.
0: Period, end spiel.
7: Listeners throughout the Southeast called newspapers reporting that a planet struck in New Jersey with monsters and almost everything, and anywhere from 40 to 7,000 people were killed.
3: Well, we turned the ship so we could observe results, and there in front of our eyes was without a doubt the greatest explosion man had ever witnessed. I am certain the entire crew felt that this experience was more than any one human had ever thought possible. It just seemed impossible to comprehend. Just how many Japs did we kill? I honestly have the feeling of groping for words to explain this, or I might say, my God, what have we done?
11: Hitler will have Washington society glued to sets. Tonight, Thursday, won't be a good night for any soiree in the nation's capital, especially if it would involve the hour between 8 and 9 p.m. The plot to murder Hitler will be shown tonight on CBS TV network. Washington's most wanted dinner guests are diplomats, newsmen, and officials who have had a brush with the Nazi leader in one way or another and aren't about to miss the hour-long show starring Billy Frick. They'll tell you they have another thing on that night or have to be up at the UN or with a sick aunt in the Virginia Hunt country, but they'll be watching that show. So change the date of your dinner, advised one hostess who has done just that.

0: You'll love him.
1: You are him. Get out of here.
2: Little guy, for such a big nose. Here he come. Shut a door. Hold under your laugh.
3: Little guy.
1: He found the house.
0: He heard too big a noise.
1: Oh, wait a minute. Who's behind that door? Hot the kids?
2: Glutamuro!
3: Young guy! Bill Collector! 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
5: Howdy. I'm Smashed, temporarily employed, Sacramento.
6: Hi, I'm Steve Shallow, student, Sacramento.
7: Hello, I'm Arnold Irvine, employee, Sacramento.
8: What's happening? Yes, hello, I'm Coca Infante, salesman from Sacramento.
5: How you doing? And how's your dad? And how's your old man? I say that sometimes. It's a matter of being unique with me for each person and saying something that pertains to each one of them.
8: Good morning.
5: Sure, I care about someone's dad. Howdy.
6: How's it going? How are you? What's going on? Where are you headed?
5: I'm fine.
6: It's not much, but nowadays you gotta say something. Wear a smile. When people ask me how I am,
7: You're
6: I usually
7: right
6: say, pretty good, because
7: right
6: usually most of the time I'm pretty good.
9: Good afternoon.
7: Yeah.
9: Hello.
7: Hi. Well, I say good morning, my friend, or what's happening? People usually reply okay or fine or say,
9: okay, fine,
7: you know,
9: Jim.
7: Hello back. When they ask me how I am, I usually just say, just fine, you know, rather than describing exactly how I am.
5: You're sick.
8: What's happening? Now, I say that more to younger people. With someone older, it would be good morning or good afternoon.
5: Hello.
8: Most people ask...
7: right on.
8: No? How are you?
7: Fine, thanks.
6: How are you?
5: How are you, anyway?
8: But I don't think they listen to what you reply.
7: Yeah, most of the time I feel pretty good, you know?
8: Good morning.
5: Good
7: Howdy.
5: Evening. Howdy.
6: Where are you headed?
7: What's happening?
5: Where are you going?
7: That's what I say.
8: Yes, I do, too. When they're younger people.
7: Yeah, I like to say that to old people, too. When
8: you do?
7: When they fell over or something. I come up, I say, what's happening? They usually say, oh, I fell over. I think I broke my hip or something.
10: Yeah, many of them old people, though, they'd be salty to you merely to get on your nerves.
7: If you sprinkle salt on an old person's hip, they fall right over.
10: Well, that's where you catch them initially, you know. You put it on their tails.
5: If they're hip to begin with.
10: Not
5: otherwise,
10: hip.
5: You can't catch them at all. They run very fast these days, you know, the old people. They don't want to be caught up with by the Knicks.
7: Good morning, my friend.
5: Howdy doody. How are you anyway?
7: Fine, thanks.
5: I wasn't listening.
7: I wasn't really telling you how I am because I'm really in bad shape.
5: Why don't you ever tell anybody?
7: I don't want to get involved in the conversation if
8: Sometimes
7: you don't
8: mind. I don't think there's no communication between people at all. I know this one cat you know who runs a giant Zeppelin cafe. This cat, you remember, have you ever been over that place to the Giant Zeppelin Cafe?
5: I wrote on the walls once.
8: You did? Well, now this is an interesting story, man, because this is about writing on walls, you know, our national industry. And, my friend, Coca Infante here, he was with me at the time.
11: I was with him!
8: Yes, and he's a person of the colored person. Persuasion. So he went out to the guy who runs the Bloom Cafe. What is that guy's name?
11: That guy's name was Charles Rugolo.
8: You've changed your accent again.
11: Well, I just...
8: You are just a general metropolitan city.
7: No, he's blushing, too. He's changing his color.
8: That's right.
11: I'm where I am, wherever I am, man. What do you mean? Can we have some accent liberation? Hey, man.
8: Well, you mean, why should we just continue to talk all the same way as if we have always talked?
7: I certainly agree with that point. I mean, after all, if you're talking about communication, you should be able to speak directly to someone. I mean, holy mackerel. You know,
5: Howdy.
7: If you got something to say,
5: how are you?
7: Bugger off. If you got something to say, you should be able to say it directly, straight out, don't you
9: good,
7: think?
9: Good bugger.
6: Where are you headed?
7: I don't understand what you're talking about, silly twit.
9: I mean, if I was in England, like I came up to someone and I said, well, good bugger, sir or madam, would that be a correct form of address?
7: I'm terribly sorry. No. I mean, the Queen has got chicken pox, but that has nothing to do with it.
9: The Queen
7: me.
9: Has a
7: You
9: chicken
7: see, you're not communicating at all. I can't even hear him.
9: But you're a funny man.
7: You look rather strange yourself,
12: Ever since
7: madam.
12: You changed the monetary system, it doesn't make any sense to me. Or now it does make sense to me, actually.
13: I have got a yen to take a good look at your monetary system.
7: Get that slimy jab out of here.
14: You know that speaking seriously, though, folks, I'd just like to mention...
8: You mean we haven't been
9: serious up to this point?
5: I was serious when I asked him how he was.
6: It's
8: good morning.
5: It won't tell.
8: Or if you're a young person, what's happening?
5: If you fall down, how are you?
8: Sure.
5: Did you mail your Christmas packages yet, or would you like me to carry you across the street?
8: No, I'm
5: in the
8: office. My wife, she's in the Women's Liberation.
5: Yeah.
8: And she wouldn't let me mail them, you know. Because she wanted me to female them.
5: I can dig
8: but
5: it.
8: But I couldn't find their box.
5: That's pretty salty. You put that on a hip joke, you know.
8: You put it on an old person and he'll fall right over.
5: Is that maybe what happens?
8: Many people say that our discussions do not get back to the original point from which they started.
12: And they are not avant-garde, they say sometimes too, but listen to the echo.
15: Ladies and gentlemen, station KOQW would like to present now a serious documentary program, an investigation of serious topics of our time as they relate to the industry. Would you get that up, please? Thank you very much.
12: I got it. Shh, now everybody. It's public service.
7: Let me get in here, Rick. Let me get in here.
9: Do I sit right here?
7: Yes.
9: Okay.
7: Now, the microphone will be coming on in just a moment.
9: Okay.
7: Am I supposed to read this?
9: I don't
7: this?
9: Need
7: Here's
9: a
7: your
9: rubber.
7: Cue coming up.
5: Your cue is coming up.
7: Please, watch the
5: quiet, please. Here you go. Just a moment now. All right, fade music and mic's on.
9: Love that tune.
7: When we speak of G-Men, all of us gets a picture immediately of a band of little-known, courageous men risking their lives to defend the Tri-City area from the soft underbelly of criminals, spies, saboteurs, or shoe-whackers and desperate violators of the 1912 Motorized Indian Act. During the present emergency, however, rat-like small shots might scuttle to their holes and lie down for a while. Yes, spies have met their match in the hard-working, on-time boys of the Federal Gun Squad. Tonight, in the studio with me is Mr. Blank, special agent in charge of the Metropolis Field Office of the Feudal Federal Chest of Drawers. Sorry, Federal Bureau of Drawers, to investigate us about little-known facts concerning his work.
9: Yes, Mr. Announcer. Everyone is hearing about espionage agents and saboteurs so much now, it's hard to think.
7: There's more.
9: It's hard to think that just a few years ago, no one even knew that saboteurs had agents.
7: Yes. To start off with, Mr. Blank, shouldn't I have your name here?
9: I'm sorry. Blank.
7: Blank. What are some of the violations handled by the squad, which are not as well known as the White Trash Traffic Act and the National Migratory Sponge Theft Act?
9: Well, for example, you, Mr. Announcer, are presently, right now, in violation of the concealed radio statute.
7: No.
9: Yes. By not broadcasting the call letters of this radio station every 10 minutes, you could be jeopardizing the security of this area and my family and friends within its perimeters. Oh.
7: Gosh, Mr. Blank, this is exciting and serious as if it were real.
9: Oh, yes, of course, this is real. And you'll be convicted and sent to radio prison after the show is over.
7: No doubt, Mr. Blank. Many of our listeners who have traveled around extensively and other small towns in Arizona will remember that Radio Prism is located in this particular section of extremely rugged and unusual beauty, because of the pointed desert nearby and the many varied colored canyons.
9: Yes, that's where the colored people are kept.
7: Mr. Blank, although we think of women as the Gentile sex, I recall that in the past you G-string G-men have been dealt from the bottom of the deck of sex with some who were not gentle in any sense of the term.
9: That makes sense to me, Mr. Announcer. Yes. A special agent was once assigned the task of taking 15% of a mannish, big-boned woman of 150 pounds who was charged with shooting a frog.
16: Oh. Bang, bang!
7: That must have been terrible, Mr. Blank.
9: Yes, Mr. Announcer. You know, taking a picture of a Frenchman can have some pretty serious consequences nowadays.
7: I get the connection. You bet, Mr. Blank.
9: No, I don't. It's against the law, too. Oh. Accompanied only by 36 officers, he started down the path to the shack. But this path was by no means easy. No, it was guarded by 2 mean grizzly bears. Yes, grizzly bears who lunged horribly right toward them. The party walked around them. then walked around them again.
16: Was she finally taken into custody?
9: Well, yes. The officers entered the one-room shack. Even then, it took 2 days to reach the other side.
16: No.
9: Yes, the one-room shack was also a Zeppelin holder, or hanger, so-called, because you could either hang the Zeppelin up when you weren't using it, or you could hold on to it.
16: No.
9: Now, the special agent, he talked to the woman, stroking her gently, describing the pleasure of a 75-mile ride in a fast car. Mm. Well, she went willingly, and later confidentially advised her agent that she liked the jail very much since she was steam-heated and had to be around a lot of water.
16: Well, you must be thinking of comely Lucy Baumeler, the 39-inch secretary to Kurt Klausfeffer, the Nazi spy.
9: I don't think I'll ever be able to stop thinking about her.
16: Well, Mr. Blank, I want to thank you for being here.
9: Yes, good morning.
16: You have given us all a new slant on the topic of Oriental girls in crime, and it has been most interesting. With you G-men on the job, we must sure feel that Nazi communes will surely be unsuccessful in their attempts, however vague, to injure our area.
9: What's happening?
15: Thank you very much, gentlemen. We'll be back once again next week with the FBI story, brought to you for public service time every week at this hour.
5: We'll take it again. It's all right. We can take it again. We can take it again. Why don't we go to top 40
14: now?
5: The gun
14: scares the children.
5: I understand. top 40.
14: Top 40.
16: Well, I think that now what we ought to do is just do a little local news, don't you think?
5: Oh, I think it might be time for the...
17: Did you move the policeman out of here?
5: Yeah, this is the Rural News Hour. They wanted to come in here and do the top 40.
14: The policeman scared everybody. No, they're girls in there, you know.
16: He didn't scare me. I got the news here.
14: They're going to bring on the sacred music, and they got all flustered.
9: Scared music after that policeman was there.
14: Certainly.
16: Well, I'll tell you, there are some more items here, too, I'd like to auction off, perhaps, before we go into that. We've got more snifters, humorous napkin rings, hot rays, Gesettner coasters, and bun warmers. There's a fine collection of drop earrings, finger scarves, gavels, and sash bucklers, shredded cellophane and parchment scraps, and squeeze toys, mechanical toys, blow-up women and extra parts, board books, and plastic stockings, only odd pairs. We have a wonderful assortment of owls to please the gourmet, cheese boards, edible wine racks, and thrumbscrews, combined with the finger scarves, a great gift idea, abalone trivets, turtle shell packs, and seahorse droppings mounted in warped plastic, a nice paperweight or a fancy weapon for over the holidays. Poison rings, Swedish pecking chickens, dead of course, Dewey King Phantom fans for personal blowing, weather bonnets, clip-on coasters, beer can lighters, and Rinkos, flicker lights, artificial birds, lap desk, wooden head puppets, miniature wool animals, junior zithers, and cuckoo clock kits with funny birds in them. These are factory rejects, friends. Glow charts, grill gloves, Fotex towels from Germany, snail plates, karate slippers. You don't forget eye charts, Swiss parking time reminders. We didn't get to the humorous eye charts, doll cases, or the strangle food dispensers from Malaysia, the mug trees, chopping bowls, electric churches and candy canes, or the whistling men, and golf gizmos up the geeky, but we just haven't got time. So remember, pack your monkey pods and your giant forks and brag books and ride in for those sloth ropes, friends.
18: Hello, friends. I'm Gary Firesign for Mr. Romano of Hollywood. Yes, our triple year-end sale is going on now. Or my name isn't Wilson. Or mine. You see, I don't think you can run a business like ours without satisfaction to the customer. People say to me, Eddie, the sincerest form of flattery, I guess you'd call it, is imitation. Too bad, Steve, but that's just our little joke. The dog isn't for sale. Not since Ralph was arrested have I been able to offer you a demon at these sensational price. The president said, move these demons, and golly, I just can't afford not to. And you don't have to dress up at Mr. Ed's for style, because there's no suit over $30 now that a major clothing manufacturer has closed its doors on a substance known as adenidine phosphate, crucial to hair growth. And I wouldn't let my wife drive one of them after what the president said about Ralph. Well, I'm sitting down on the dog now because I wouldn't want to spoil your movie. Some call it a commercial, but I like to call it thanks for the commercial, and whatever kids or spills or your dog does to the hood of your auto, he's not for sale. That's just our little joke. I'd like to show you some pictures of men and women like yourself in this area. Men and women like yourselves in various poses, sitting on the cars late at night when even Fletcher is gone. Yes, Fletcher must sleep sometime. I couldn't stand on my head to give you a better deal, so I think I'll just sit down here to rest my back. There are too many of these demons here now for me to be entirely comfortable. And the puppy, well, I like to call him your friend and mine, my dog Storm, and he's not for sale. Everything else certainly is, since the president arrested Ralph. There are more demons on lot than a week ago. They're piling up. We can't get rid of them, and there's no one to talk to. Not even this little fella here. I like to call him your friend and my friend, my dog Storm, the second. He's not for sale. Like people in this area, men and women like yourselves, who thump and run when the president says sell those demons. Oh, I'll just sit over here and wait for them to come and get me and this fella here, who I like to call Stuffed. He's not for sale. But millions are just like him, men and women like yourselves, who are making a fortune today selling stuffed dogs as the streets become full of demons. And no fit place for this little fella here. I'd like to call him Sturm und Drang, but they won't let me. Well, now, gee, thanks for the interruption, and back to your game.

And that was the Fireside Theater from the early 1970s, Radio Prison in Peace and War from their Duke of Madness Motors collection. If you're a Fireside fan, you've got to have a copy of that, and I posted a link in the chat in case you want to check it out. Okay, we've got Rick from the Fireside Chat show here this evening. Good to see you, Rick, and I hope that you'll make this part of your Sunday routine, 5 to 7 Central Time here at Radio Free Roadkill. And we do take requests, so Rick, let me know what you want to hear. We're going to start out with a request from a couple of weeks ago, actually. This is one for Guapo. It's some Boss Skaggs, and this one's called Loan Me a Dime.

And Ms. Big Deal and Beach Barb have joined us in the chat. Hello there. And we've got a request from last week for Ms. Big Deal for some Celine Dion. This is her classic, The Power of Love.

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1: We interrupt this program to bring you loud static.